0: touchdown connections between the two of them, and that's going to be something that you might want to look at going into this drive.
1: Becker wide right, Van Heel tight end right, as well as going downtown right away looking for Van Heel, and there he is on first down, caught by Nick. He goes down at the 30, first offensive snap, picks up 39 yards, and a Husky first down.
0: Just like I was saying, you know.
2: Are you calling the plays tonight, sir?
0: Maybe. But, yeah, great job just, you know, taking the top off the defense there.
1: Bauer tight end right. Becker wide out to the left. Rushmeyer under center. He's got Plumsky, and it's a give to Connor up the gut, who stood up right away initially, falls forward over that left side, down to about the 27-yard line, 3-yard pickup. Initial hit right there by Little Falls' 68, Charles Zwilling. In on the tackle, as Albany, a big year for Plumsky. 56 carries already on the season, Max. That's second on the team. He's reached the end zone four times. Three-way tie at the top, as second and seven. As it's a give, first carry of the night for Dylan Hoffarth, as he slips a tackle and gets pulled down from behind. And Dylan kind of pulled down awkwardly right there. He pops up, as we do have a flag on the play. The tackle is made by Liam Toma. And I think he might have got him with a horse collar right there, Max.
0: Yeah.
1: It was a 2-yard pickup, but he pulled him down from behind. As we're going to get a personal foul, a face mask, they're going to say. And that's a costly penalty for the Flyers. So it was a 2-yard gain, but this is going to move him half the distance. As Albany's going to get a first down down at the 12-yard line. He kind of got folded up a little bit there.
0: Yeah, usually when you see awkward geometry like that, usually you can say, yeah, there might be a flag. Typically, 9 times out of 10, you'll be right.
1: Albany's going to go handoff up the gut. Ball's on the ground. The exchange between Rushmeyer and Plumsky was fumbled. Ball's on the ground at the 10-yard line, and it appears that Albany fell on it. It'll be a gain of 2 on the fumble. I guess he technically gave the yards there to Plumsky. I think he did recover it. So, hey, you get a backup quarterback, Max. Sometimes you're going to see that.
0: Yeah, and it's not very often we see Plumsky put the ball on the ground. Only a second fumble of the season.
1: In on the play there was Hunter Henkelman. He, along with Colton Bauer, come off. Nick Van Heel and Dylan Hoffarth come on. Allen wing right, Hoffarth wing left. Becker wide to the left. They'll put Judah in motion, and Albany moved up front. It'll be a penalty on the right tackle, Randy Stang. Stang moving beforehand right there. Is that Albany offensive line this evening, consisting of Trevin Wolitz, Noah Davey, as a Porter Roiger, as well as Brandon Hammon and Randy Stang. Be a 3-yard or a 5-yard penalty. Ball moves back to the 15-yard line. Scoreless game on the Oakmont Capital Services scoreboard. Husky football brought to you by Oakmont Capital Services, Joel Schneider Service of Albany, Happy Sleeper Wade Park. Huskies two backs in the backfield as Rushmeyer will give to Judah Allen, who stood up right at the line of scrimmage, falls forward for maybe a yard. Tackle right there by Connor New. And now you got third and about 12 here, Maxwell.
0: Yeah, penalties are just drive killers, and that's something that Albany is going to want to maybe clean up coming into tonight's game. 53 yards per game on the penalty, so, you know, it's just something that really kind of just hurts the offensive momentum. It sets you back of behind schedule, and something that I think Albany can really kind of start to pick up on.
1: They can get a first down at the 2-yard line on 3rd and 12. Rushmeyer looking to throw. He's hit while he throws, goes end zone, and Van Heel fell, slipping over about the 3-yard line right there. Pass falls incomplete, and it's fourth down upcoming. Husky football brought to you by Wells of Albany, Magnify Financial, Black Financial Services of Avon, Albany Family Dentistry, Albany Chrysler Center, Willembring, Dahl, Woken, and Zimmerman, Cold Spring, Avon, Albany, Lake Country Veterinary Services of Albany. Fourth down, and here comes the field goal unit. Husky's going to attempt a field goal of 31 yards right here. Rushmeyer to hold. Hunter Becker on to kick it. 6:50 to play. Albany looking to notch the scoreboard first. Snaps back, kicks up, and it's well wide to the left. Kick is no good, and Albany's nice drive comes up empty. Be a turnover on, well, it'd be a missed field goal, as no good for Becker. Missing well to the left. Husky football brought to you by Albany A&W. 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They'll give you halftime trivia. Albany Subway, a sponsor as well. So tip your cap to the Flyers, Max, keeping the Huskies out of the end zone and keeping the ball between the goalposts as it's first and 10 for Little Falls at their own 20-yard line. Posterick from the gun, gets the shotgun snap. He's under pressure, throws to the right flat, and that is a little too low for his intended receiver, Travis Roden. You think he can smell Van Heel or just feel his presence coming down? I feel like if Nick was running at me from behind, I would know it.
0: Yeah,
1: big boy.
0: You could hear the hooves clomping down
1: right
0: on the turf there. But I
1: those
0: mean,
1: Nikes touching grass are getting louder and louder.
0: Yeah, you got to put like a little cowbell on him probably or something like that. But it's one of those things too with an internal clock. You just got to make sure that you get it out on time. And some things with these high school quarterbacks that clock is a little accelerated.
1: Two receivers left as in the backfield, Posterick will bring a man in motion. He gets the shotgun snap. He's going to keep it himself. Gets through the initial surge up over the 25-yard line all the way out to the 28 right there. Nice run for quarterback Connor Posterick, the senior, as he had a beautiful hole right there. Ends up being tackled by Albany sophomore Brady Schiffler. And now you got third and one, 9-yard pickup.
0: Yeah, really good pickup. And he was just had a lot of patience, just let his blockers do their things and kind of make way in front of him. And just like that, third and very manageable.
1: 6:10 to play in a ticking first quarter clock. Ooh, Max dug off Maryland eye here by the Flyers. They'll give it to the deep man. And that is a first down. Davey got him, but a run for Liam Thoma. Ball's on the ground, and Albany's pointing that they have it, and they're going to say that Thoma was down. So it will be a three-yard pickup, excuse me, a first down for Little Falls. Ball came out after a knee was down by Liam as Little Falls gets their first down. That's why you stay on schedule, right? Get that third and short.
0: Well, and you get the benefit of the doubt a lot of the times, too, by the referees, which doesn't hurt.
1: Two backs in the backfield. Posterick under center. He will sweep it out wide. A run here as pulled down is number 14, Liam Thoma again. Thoma out over the 34-yard line, 2-yard pickup right there. Coming in is Charlie Simon, a junior outside linebacker, coming in making the tackle for the Huskies. It'll be second and 8 upcoming. Scoreless on the Oakmont Capital Services scoreboard. Albany and Little Falls. Max and Kirby with you here at Michael Field Hurgis Stadium as Liberty Mossman back at the sports studios across town in Albany. Huskies at 4-1, Little Falls at 2-3. Final Friday night game of the regular season as Albany will play the next two Wednesdays. Two receivers left as Posterick and Thoma in the backfield. Now they got two wings and receivers left. It's a snap to Posterick. He tries going up the gut. Hunter Hammond gets his paws on him there at about the 37-yard line and tosses him down. 3-yard pickup for the quarterback, Connor Posterick. It'll be third down upcoming as they like that design QB run, Max.
0: Yeah, they like that, and they also like the little bit of eye candy that goes before it. It allows Albany to look at something other than the quarterback and kind of keep their eyes engaged in something else. And then just like that, it's the guy in the backfield. It's not anything that's too complicated, but it looks complicated, and it makes you think a little bit more.
1: Ball's on the 37. Line to gain is the 42. Two backs in the backfield. It is a give to Thoma. He goes right up the gut and surges forward over the 42-yard line out to the 43. That's enough for a Flyer first down as Thoma going right downhill, pushing it right up the gut, and Little Falls will extend the drive here.
0: We've rarely seen this defense get pushed backwards, and we just did there with Thoma. Good job just keeping his legs churning and moving forward. That's something that a lot of guys, you know, at this level don't necessarily always do, but the good ones will keep the legs moving.
1: Two backs in the backfield with a snap here to Thoma, who keeps it himself. He just gets that direct snap. Goes over the 45-yard line, falls all the way out to the 48, 5-yard pickup right there for Liam Thoma on first down. In the Husky coaching staff scouting report, Max, they were really liking this this guard, Evan Vanderhavel, and they're liking to run on that right up the gut between the tackles, aren't they, thus far?
0: Well, they are, and not only that, but they're getting a lot of room as well, which usually can set up little fakes as off of that.
1: Two wings, a direct snap to Toma again. He goes right side, and he'll be stood up at midfield, picking up a yard extra after the carry right there for Liam Toma, who's turning into a bit of a bell cow right now. That was second and five. He picks up two. It'll be third and about three, third and two upcoming here. Huskies getting some fresh faces up front, Max. It's going to be a wearing a taxing night on the in the trenches.
0: Well, it is if you're going to be giving up first downs like they have on this drive. This has been probably the best drive that Little Falls has had in a couple of weeks.
1: Pretty steady win coming from the east right into the face of the Flyers. Toma and Posterick in the backfield as Posterick will give to Toma. Stood up in the backfield. Plunsky's got him. Initial surge right there by Albany's Braden Engelmeyer, a junior. Short of the line to gain, might have even lost a yard. Fourth down upcoming for Little Falls.
0: Design blitz, they kind of mugged the A-gap a little bit with some of the linebackers. They kind of walked right up to the line of scrimmage. And, you know, it's fine if you're going to telegraph what you're going to do if you get in the backfield like that. You know, sometimes everyone knows what's coming, but if you can still deliver, it's all right.
1: Fourth and two offense on the field here for the Flyers. Maryland Eye again. Let's see if they go to Toma on a power play once again. Hard count by Posterick. Huskies don't bite. Now Posterick backs off. Looks at his head coach on the sideline. Gets the play call. Senior quarterback still barking a hard cadence. And Little Falls will just run it all the way down and take a timeout. Good earmuffs right there by the Huskies. Minute and a half to play in a quick-moving first quarter. Timeout on the field. Big fourth down upcoming. You'll hear it in 30 seconds. It's Albany 0, Little Falls 0 on the Oakmont Capital Services scoreboard. We're back in 30 on Chasm.
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1: Upcoming, Max, how do the Flyers want to get Liam Toma the ball here?
0: Well, I mean, how do they? I mean, just say, look, what, how do you want it? It looks like they're going to come out in a Maryland eye, so they're going to go right into the teeth of the defense.
1: Three backs in the backfield, and Davey got the quarterback, Posterick, a tackle for a loss on a running play on the quarterback. How in the world did he get through that fast?
0: Someone missed a blocking assignment.
1: A tackle for a loss on the quarterback on a running play. Now, in Noah's or in Little Falls' defense, Max, in a Maryland eye, Toma's at the AP 7 yard deep mark right there, ready to come downhill. So it's a long way to go to get that one, but what a phenomenal play by Noah Davey. First and 10 Huskies at the Flyer 48 yard line. Rushmeyer hands off, and Hoffart's got some space. Nice jump cut inside the 40, all the way down to the Flyer 33-yard line, 15-yard pickup for Dylan Hoffarth, the Albany Husky leading rusher on first down.
0: Yeah, now up to 17 yards on the day. Hoffarth still chasing after the all-yards leader, though. That would be Van Heel.
1: Receiver right. Rushmeyer under center. It'll be a give to Hoffarth again. He goes left side, trying to string it out wide. He does turn the corner and gets up, running in front of that Flyer sideline. He gets about 6 yards, and now Albany's going to get 15 more because I think the Flyers got him out of bounds on that far sideline over there. They mark it at the – they mark him out of bounds as we're going to get a personal foul. Face mask again on Little Falls. Second penalty of the evening. So they put the ball at the 14-yard line. So it was a pickup of about 7 right there for Hoffarth. Then they get the half the distance after that. Huskies marching again, looking for the game's first score. Game clock under 45 seconds here in quarter number one. Rushmeyer under center. Emmett will give on a handoff to Henkelman. Cuts out wide, and he will go from there. Beautiful cut by junior running back Hunter Henkelman. Came up on the right guard, Max. Busted it outside. Waltzes into the end zone. Touchdown, Huskies, 6-0.
0: Yeah, Hunter Henkelman, the 5'11 junior, getting his first touchdown of the year. He's been good for the Albany Huskies, though, with six rushes. He's gotten 43 yards this year.

0: season. That's about 7.2 yards per rush. So not too bad. I think he got a little more than seven, though, on that.
1: Double that. 14-yard rushing touchdown for Hunter Henkelman. Becker on for the extra point. Rushmeyer's spot. And kick is up and good. Oakmont Capital Services scoreboard with 35 seconds to play in the first quarter. Reads Albany 7, Little Falls 0. We're back with the kickoff and the drive summary in 1 minute on your home for Husky football, KASM and MyChasm.com.
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1: 7-0 Albany. Hunter Becker's kickoff after the 14-yard rushing touchdown for Hunter Henkelman, fielded by Travis Roden. Roden barely stays in bounds, gets out to the Flyer 17-yard line. That's where the Flyers will start first and 10, their third drive. Max, Albany takes advantage of the turnover on downs.
0: Yeah, and they take advantage of some short field as well as they go down the field. They started on the Flyer 48. They convert 42 yards, and just like that, it is 7-0.
1: Henkelman into the end zone, 7-0 Huskies. Two receivers to the left. From the gun is Posterick, and we're going to get a false start here as his back, Liam Toma, tried to get a little head start right there. First and 10 is going to go to first and 15 for Little Falls, who has now committed every penalty in this game.
0: Except one.
1: Huskies got one?
0: Yeah, false start.
1: Oh, yeah, that's right. Yep, good call. But those 15-yarders, those have to distance.
0: Yeah,
1: once.
0: Those ones.
1: They're racking up.
0: They hurt a little bit more.
1: Touche. Huskies defense up front. Bauer right end as our Albany Subway player of the game last week, Hunter Hoffarth, right tackle, mixing it up a little bit up front, moving some guys around, two receivers to the right. From the gun is Posterick, as Connor's looking to throw. He's back to throw, well protected, throws high for his intended receiver. They like that in cut right there by Colton Nilsson, who had some space, but Posterick lets go a little early. Throwing high, it'll be second and 15 on the incomplete pass.
0: A little early? I don't know. I mean, that one looked – if you would have told me there was someone behind him, I would have said that throw makes sense. There's no one behind him, and it just kind of airmailed.
1: 7-0 Huskies on the Oakmont Capital Services scoreboard. Other Class 3 scores that I'm seeing from around the area. Appears all over Apollo already tonight. 79-7, the Pioneers with the early start over – at Apollo, Annandale leading Rockford 13-7. Two receivers left, boundary side of the field. They put Roden in motion. Shotgun snap at the keeper for Posterick, who will try the left side. He's up over the 15-yard line and makes his way, veering out to about the 18. He's hit there, put down at the 20, a 8-yard pickup, and that'll be the end of quarter number one. A third and about 9 upcoming for the Flyers. 7-0 Albany on the Oakmont Capital Services scoreboard after 12 minutes of play. We'll take a one-minute timeout, come back with quarter number two. It's Husky football with Max and Kirby with you right here on KASM.
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1: One quarter down here on your Friday nights, Albany and Little Falls at Michael Field Herges Stadium. Albany getting a 14-yard rushing touchdown from Hunter Henkelman, lone scorer of the ball game. I need to correct Connor Posterikot a lot more on that run than I had thought, Max. That was about an 8-yard pickup right there. Third and seven upcoming here for the Flyers as they now have the wind at their back, moving left to right. Two receivers left, wing to the left, now tight end wing to the right. Posterik from the gun with Toma off his left hip. He rolls left, pressured, throws to the flat, and that is, they're going to say, caught for a first down on that far sideline. Nice little toe drag swag right there from Colton Nilsson, the junior. Found some space right past the sticks. Flyer first down.
0: Yeah.
1: Needed seven, got about nine as they move the chains.
0: It's a good thing that... You don't have replay because I think his toes were up. But you know what? Hey, look, if the ref calls it, the ref calls it, and you're going
1: to
0: be...
1: You're compensated to broadcast.
0: Yep,
1: he's compensated
0: exactly.
1: To ref.
0: Yeah.
1: We'll leave it from there. I wish we could ref from up here. I actually don't. That's not true. First and 10 Flyers, ball at their own 29-yard line. It'll be a give to Toma, who's got nowhere to go. Davey comes from that second level, makes a beautiful tackle at the ankles right there. You get all those D linemen, Max, Van Heel, Plumsky, Hoffarth up front. Davey comes, gets to come unblocked and takes advantage of it.
0: Well, and it just means that there's a lot of pounds that are being taken up as well. And when you're, you know, so focused on those guys, like you said, then you're like, oh, the middle linebacker is fine. And it's like Noah Davey who's on the offensive line. So,
1: yeah, not exactly a cookie.
0: All of a sudden, you get that right in your face mask.
1: Trips to the right with a tight end over here as well. Now they'll put two men in motion on a shift. Posterik from the gun. He'll bring another guy back, and the Flyers jump.
0: Fourth flag for the Flyers here this evening, and it's...
1: Is all that window dressing kind of tough on an O-line sometimes to hold your stance that long?
0: Well, it's hard to, but not only that, but you get, you know, you're kind of coiled up, and you're ready to spring out, especially on the offensive line, and when you're doing that, it's really easy to set off the trap and then go forward. It's not so easy to just kind of sit back and let things go, because you're supposed to fire off the ball, and that's what they're going to try and do. But when you've got guys running in the back, all of a sudden you don't know exactly what's going on.
1: Second and 17 for Little Falls here behind the sticks. Posterik from the gun gets the shotgun snap as he will roll to the left. He's looking, pressured, caught, and put down behind the line of scrimmage. Great little closing speed by Xander Benson coming in, making the tackle. Another loss on the sack, and now you're looking at third and a mile here.
0: Yeah, the next zip code pretty much, and I don't know. I was watching these guys warm up with their passes. I don't think they've got a play that goes to the sticks that you can just break off and try and get a first down, so they're probably throwing under, Kirby. They're going to throw under and try and get it that way, but I don't know if they've got the arm strength to really deliver this long ball.
1: Third and 26 here for the Flyers. Albany's got four guys at the first stick. They got 10 yards to go after that. Ball's on the ground. Posterik picks it up, spins out of a hit right there as Plumsky was gearing down on him. Spins out of that, gets maybe back to the line of scrimmage, and Little Falls is happy to get out of this drive with just a punt, not a turnover.
0: Yeah, I mean, right now the bad part is they're in the shadow of their own end zone. So they're not giving their punter much room to get this ball away. So Albany, if they really wanted to, I would love to see them bring a ton of pressure, try and get a hand on this ball.
1: Becker goes from punt returner now to wide end, looking to get a hand on it, maybe block it. The kick is away by the punter, Connor New. It'll be fielded by Hoffarth back at the Flyer 45-yard line. He busts up the field inside the 40 and put down at the 37, maybe 36-yard line. Good field position here for the Huskies as they come back out onto the field. They just scored, taking advantage of starting a drive in Flyer territory, Max, and they're looking to do the same right now. Leading 7-0, 8:56 to play here in half number one on the Oakmont Capital Services scoreboard. Huskies got a 14-yard rushing touchdown by Hunter Henkelman, capping a nice short field drive last time they had the ball. Break huddle, Van Heel tight end right. Hoffarth wing to the left. Allen behind Plumsky. It'll be a handoff to Judah, who's got some space out in front of him. Judah inside the 30-yard line, veers towards the near sideline, out of bounds at about the 26-yard line. It'll be a pickup of, they're going to mark him back at the 27. They're going to say that that is a Husky first down. Needed 10, got 10. Nice pickup right there for Judah Allen.
0: Yeah, for Judah Allen coming into tonight's game, he's been doing very well for himself in five games, 34 rushes, 236 yards, and three touchdowns.
1: I'm going to get a whistle here as we have an equipment issue. Near side line judge telling Travis Roden he's got to come out. So Roden comes off the field. I don't know if a snap on his helmet wasn't working so very well. They bring on number 18, Javonte Ferguson. First and 10 Huskies. Hoffarth wing left. Colton Bauer tight end right. They're going to get a whistle again as Doc Brever is going to run across the field. And maybe a concussion assessment on the near side corner, Roden. Good speed by Doc, making it from sideline to sideline. Still got it. Rushmeyer will hand off to Allen, who's got nowhere to go. Good push up front right there by the Flyers. Initial surge by number 50. That is, well, that may, must not be 50. 58. There we go. Evan Flick. Loss on the play for Allen. It'll be second and 12 upcoming here for the Huskies.
0: Took off his helmet pretty quickly. Usually you're not that easily miffed when you've got a concussion.
1: Reeland wide to the left. Rushmeyer will throw to Reeland. They were playing off coverage. Nice move by Justin as he spun down at about the 23-yard line. As Justin Reeland on the catch, the senior, picks up a quick 6 yards right there. Third and 6 upcoming as Rushmeyer just taking the free money. Probably in four-down territory here, Max. Definitely in four-down territory.
0: Well, I mean, with the missed field goal, I think you're starting to think maybe we'll just let Becker handle the extra points at this point. But I don't really know what's going on in that coach's room discussion.
1: Rushmeyer under center. It'll be a give to Hoffarth right side. Nice cut back. Dylan nearly slipping an ankle tackle. He's put down at the 15-yard line. 8-yard pickup when you needed 6 for the line to gain. Husky first down. Flyers are a shoestring away, tackle away from being down 14 right there, Matt.
0: Yeah, that's where if you're a Flyer fan, you're glad that he opted for the extra long laces today and just got a little bit in that loop and was able to bring him down, but it might just kind of stall the inevitable.
1: First and 10, Huskies at the 15-yard line. Rushmeyer, junior quarterback, has Hoffarth and Plumsky behind him. It's a end around right here to Judah Allen trying to get out wide. He's put down behind the line of scrimmage right there. Flyers not fooled. Good tackle by Noah Sams, the senior. Another loss on the play for Allen as he goes out of bounds at about the 17-yard line. Second and 12 upcoming.
0: Second straight rush for Allen going backwards. It's not something that we're very used to seeing. He's averaging about 6.9 yards per rush. So when he goes backwards, that's noteworthy.
1: He goes wide to the right here. Rushmeyer from the gun as it'll be a keeper for Emmett. Goes out wide, now cuts up the field. and put down inside the 15-yard line. They'll mark him down at about the 10. Pickup of 7 right there for Rushmeyer. Nice job cutting the sticks in half. It'll be 3rd and 5 upcoming.
0: I like that play there, too. Just a design kind of QB naked go, but they did bring a pulling guard.

0: and Albany leads 13-0.
1: Yeah, just like that, Albany takes that 13-0 lead, and really nice job on the near side screen. Usually those wide receiver screens can get kind of sniffed out a little bit and get trapped in mud. Not that time.
0: Nice job slipping that tackle. Snap back, Rushmeyer spot down, Becker kick up and good. Albany 14, Little Falls 0 on the Oakmont Capital Services scoreboard. 5:28 to play here in the first half. It's Albany by two scores. We're back in 1 minute. Right here on your home for Husky Sports, Chasm Radio.
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0: .28 to go in the first half at Michael Field Herges Stadium. Hunter Becker tees it up. Squibber that bounces. It'll be fielded by Javonte Ferguson on the far sideline. As Javonte up over the 25-yard line runs into a wall of Huskies, it'll be first and 10 Little Falls at their own 30. They find themselves down 14 as Max. Albany likes starting in Flyer territory.
1: Yeah, they do, because the last two drives that they have been in Flyer territory, they have gotten a touchdown. That last one, 36 total yards as they started on the Flyers' 36-yard line. 10-yard pitch and catch from Rushmeyer to Allen.
0: So here come the Flyers, trailing by two scores, 5:23 to play here in the first half. Stay tuned at halftime. Freeport State Bank halftime trivia. We've got a great halftime show prepared for you. From the gun is Posterick. He's looking to throw. Connor rolls to the right, flips it near side, and that ball off the hands of the intended receiver. Good closing right there by Dylan Hoffarth, who's never afraid of contact. We saw Nielsen, get the toe tap in on the far sideline, unable to hold on to the ball this time, Max.
1: Yeah, unable to hold on to the ball, and not only that, but he was just a little too close to that sideline. I don't know if he necessarily knew how close he was, because right when he came out of the break, it was probably two steps, and he was already at the white chalk.
0: Tight ends and wings everywhere as Posterick from the gun. He has Toma right next to him with a snap to Toma, who goes left side, breaks through the initial line up over the 35-yard line. They'll mark him down right there, 5-yard pickup for Liam Toma, who has not gotten the ball in a while, Max. He's got plenty of action tonight, but he didn't get a ton of it the last drive.
1: Yeah, he didn't get a lot of it last drive, and when he did, it just didn't really go anywhere. Right now, 9 rushes for 22 yards for Toma, and that's something that if you're Little Falls, you want to see that be a little bit more efficient than where it is right now.
0: Third and 5 for the Flyers. They go full house again. As Toma and Posterick, it'll be a snap to, this time it's number 3, I believe, Ethan New on the carry. As New gets the snap, maybe a yard in front of the line of scrimmage right there, Max. Huskies D clogging that one up, fourth down here for Little Falls.
1: Yeah, designed blitz, and the linebackers shot right up the gaps and got some good penetration, and it also allowed some of the end guys to kind of get more upfield as well. So great play design defensively for Albany. It sets up a nice little fourth and long situation, and here we go.
0: Toma and New in that who's going to get the shotgun snap formation. Husky showing blitz. It's a snap to Toma, who's wrapped up in the backfield and tossed down. Turnover on downs. Van Heel shot out of a cannon again. Big tackle for a loss right there for Nick Van Heel, who now has a team-high 8 tackles for a loss on the season. And Albany will take over on the turnover on downs in Flyer territory again.
1: Yeah,

0: That was borderline harassment there from the Albany defense. As even when Toma was about to go down, there was a couple of purple jerseys saying, "I think I could still, I think I could get me some of that, you know." And so, hey, look, like you said, it ain't over till the whistle blows.
1: Huskies first and 10 at the Flyer 33. Receiver left, two to the right. Rushmeyer from the gun as Emmett will hold on a second here. We're going to get a timeout for a little fault. Flyers didn't like the way things were lining up. 14-0 Albany on the Oakmont Capital Services scoreboard. 3:46 to play in the half. We'll take a 30-second break right here on Chasm Radio.
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1: Back at Albany High School. First half timeout smacks are never too important. Obviously, if you have the ball late in the half and you want to put a drive together. But right there, the Flyers saw a formation they didn't like. They didn't have the right personnel, so they press pause. Albany back out there as they will send two receivers left, one to the right. Rushmeyer from the gun. Got Plumsky off his right hip. Emmett, junior quarterback, looking to throw. She throws to the nice in-cutting seam right there, but a little too low for Judah Allen. Max, throwing into the wind right there, and we might have seen a little bit of a factor of that.
0: A little bit of a factor. I think part of that, too, is sometimes you're going to end up throwing incompletions. That's only the first incompletion that Rushmeyer has thrown here today, and he has had himself a pretty nice first half, 57 yards and a tutty.
1: Becker wide right, Allen and Hoffarth wide left, Bauer tight end left. Rushmeyer from the gun. He's going to go option left. He pitches it out to Plumsky, and Connor's got some space inside the 30. Runs through a Flyer all the way down to the 19-yard line. A hard tackle by quarterback Connor Posterick, who plays both ways, but not before a pickup of 10 right there. 12, excuse me, for Connor Plumsky. That's a Husky first down.
0: Yeah, Posterick was trying to kind of wrangle him like a loose calf and kind of pulled him over himself, and then all of a sudden he's kind of pulling him closer to the goal line. It was kind of weird.
1: Two backs in the backfield are Hoffarth, as Dylan's going to get the handoff going right side, and he is stood up inside the 20 down to about the 17-yard line. Carry right there for Hoffarth, and we have a Flyer down on the ground behind the play. Play went to the right between the hash marks. This happening in the second level at about the 12-yard line, 6 yards away from where the play ended. Flyer down on the field, 3:04 to play in the half. Albany leading 14-0 on the Oakmont Capital Services scoreboard. Let's take a one-minute timeout right here on KASM.
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1: Back at Michael Field Hurdis Stadium, Mason Gilson, a junior, was the Flyer down on the play. He has since risen to his feet, walking off to that far sideline. Good to see him back up. And Adam, second and 8 upcoming after the 2-yard carry right there for Dylan Hoffarth. Albany has their full allotment of timeouts, 3:04 to play. They have the ball at the Flyer 18-yard line. Tight end wing to the right.

0: are Van Heel and Allen. Plumsky and Hoffarth. Dylan dots the eye. Rushmeyer play fix. He'll go to the flat. It's caught by the Huskies' Judah Allen on that far sideline, running in front of the Little Falls bench. He has enough for a first down. Nice little check down right there to Judah Allen as they will mark him at the 10-yard line. That will be a Husky first down. It'll be first and goal for Albany.
1: We talk about, you know, making the right throw for the situation. That was the right throw for that situation. Wide open, Judah Allen. He's able to make a little bit of a play, and boom, just like that at first and goal.
0: Needed eight, got eight. Justin Reeland wide to the left. Plumsky and Allen in the backfield. Rushmeyer under center. He will give it up the gut to Connor. Bust right through the line of scrimmage into the end zone. Touchdown, Connor Plumsky. Right up the gut, his fifth rushing touchdown of the season from 10 yards out. Albany 20, Little Falls 0 with 2:17 to play in half number one.
1: Yeah, sometimes everyone knows what's going to be coming. Sometimes, other times they don't. I think that one caught Little Falls a little bit off guard, a little flat-footed, because they were seeing kind of outside runs, and then all of a sudden Plumsky coming right down Main Street.
0: Becker's extra point is up and good. 21-0 Albany with 2:17 to play here in the first half. Huskies off to a nice start here this evening at home against Little Falls. Oakmont Capital Services scoreboard has Albany 21, Little Falls 0. On to the kickoff coming up in a minute right here on KASM.
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0: 21-0 Huskies. Hunter Becker's kick fielded by the Flyers as they bust through that initial line. Back out there is Travis Roden. Roden up over the 30-yard line. He makes his way out to the 34, where the Huskies finally toss him down. 2:07 to play. Flyers will have it first and 10 at their own 34-yard line. Max, Albany takes advantage of a short field once again.
1: Yeah, they do, and they are really liking it because for Albany, they're pretty much setting themselves up for success. They're averaging their the last three drives, they've been averaging starting at the 39-yard line of Little Falls. So I think you'd take that.
0: You would in their territory. Two receivers left. Tight end to the right. Posterick from the gun. He has Toma behind him. He'll throw slot left. Intended receiver Travis Roden. That pass skipping up to Travis, incomplete. It'll be second and 10 upcoming. Flyers do have one timeout remaining, Max. 2 minutes to go. Albany will get the ball after halftime. So Little Falls may be thinking they really want to do something with this drive right here.
1: Yeah, and I mean, this is their best field position they've started to drive with, and it's on their own 34. But they have had a couple of drives. That first or that second drive looked really promising for a while, and that fourth drive also, that last drive, the fourth drive, either way, those two looked very promising for Little Falls.
0: Two receivers left are Nilsson and Roden from the gun. Posterick, he's looking to throw under pressure. He's got Toma out of the flat. Caught up over the 40-yard line, runs through a Husky tackle up over the 45-yard line, and that's awfully close to a Flyer first down. Albany coming downhill. Zenzin was kind of stood up right there and pushed away. It'll be a 11-yard pickup for Little Falls as they will move the chains and stop the clock in doing so with a minute 56 to play.
1: Yeah, kind of a bang-bang kind of thing that you want.

0: want to do as an offense. Yeah, get the ball, get out of bounds, and they did it exactly how you want to.
1: Posterick under center. He'll flip it to Toma. Nice pitch outside. He gets to midfield and into Husky territory. About a 6-yard pickup right there. 5-yard pickup for the runner, Liam Toma. Tackle made by Hunter Hoffarth. Albany's leading tackler coming into tonight.
0: Toma averaging just about 2.7 yards per carry. It's just been not his night so far, not a lot of running room.
1: A handoff again for Toma, who goes left side. He gets through that initial surge, put down at the 46-yard line as Liam gobbled up right there by Xander Benson, who's been popping here tonight. Xander now jogging off the field. As Xander may have wore one to a sensitive area right there. Out onto the field comes Jackson Browlick, a junior. Third down, pitch outside to Toma. He has a flyer first down. Needed two. Got to about the 41-yard line. 5-yard pickup right there on a third and two. A nice run for Liam Toma, who's been a busy boy tonight, Max.
0: Yeah, his 12th rush, but Albany, to their credit, has kind of bottled him up for the most part, 36 yards on the ground for Toma.
1: Nilsson wide to the right, slot right is Roden from the gun, Posterick. He's flushed from the pocket, flips it outside to the flat. That ball is caught. Big tackle right there by Hoffarth as Roden makes the catch. Just a 3-yard gain in bounds, Max.
0: Yeah.
1: And Little Falls are going to take their final timeout because
0: Flyers
1: would have been better off dropping that one.
0: Well, you got to clear the cobwebs, too, on both sides.
1: Dylan didn't do that?
0: Well, you get a little bit. When you get up, you start feeling around for your keys. You're like, where am I? And then you realize, ooh, I just kind of got my clock cleaned a little bit. But, I mean, right now, very ineffective through the air passing-wise for this Flyers offense. And we kind of mentioned it during the Northland Buildings pregame show. This is an Albany defense that has had its struggles against the pass through the air. 7.7 yards per pass through the air. And that is something that Albany kind of wanted to dip down on. They definitely will right now. 4 for 8 through the air for the Flyers and only 28 yards.
1: And when you look at it, they have no timeouts, 35.6 seconds to play, and they're 38 yards away from their end zone. It's going to be not the easiest task, but the Flyers could maybe push it downfield. Maybe they're baiting Albany with short passing?
0: Maybe they've got Will Riker Jr. I don't know. But, yeah.
1: Billy Begleg as a cousin from Little Falls?
0: Exactly. All of a sudden, Blair Walsh Jr. from Little Falls. But, yeah, for Albany, you just want to make sure you kind of protect the boundaries here. You want to protect the sidelines and deep in the end zone.
1: Connor New, tight end right. Two receivers to the left are Nilsson and Roden. Posterick from the gun. He gets the shotgun snap. Quick throw to the far flat. That's caught. A nice run right there. Where's the Husky D? Still running far sideline and into the end zone. Touchdown, Travis Roden. Makes a man miss, and from 38 yards out, it is a touchdown pass from Connor Posterick to Travis Roden. 21-6 our score with 27.8 seconds to play.
0: Now I said you got to watch the boundary, and they throw to the boundary. He got a little bit of a step and didn't look back and gets the touchdown. Cuts the deficit, but it's still a pretty sizable chunk right now at 21-6.
1: Just an opportunity right there for Roden, who turned up the field, and I don't think he realized how much space he had as he kind of weaved in and out, and then it's like, okay, well, I think I'm just going to go to the end zone. Two-point try right here. Posterick, it's a snap to Toma, who goes left side, stood up, and I don't believe he made it. He did. Well, we haven't seen a signal yet, and the two-point try is no good. As tried going left side, Huskies stand tough. 21-6 our score, 27.8 seconds to play here in half number one. Touchdown for Little Falls. We'll be back with the kickoff in 30 seconds. Oakmont Capital Services scoreboard has Albany up by 15, under half a minute to play in the first half. We're back in 30.
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1: Touchdown Flyers, two-point try, no good, and they worked quickly there, Max.
0: Yeah, they worked quickly, and not only that, but maybe a little too quickly here. You do have 27.8 seconds. We've seen a lot of offenses get very comfortable in these short time situations. So if Albany gets another good field position, look out. They might be looking for another tutty.
1: Kick coming for Jefferson Mbutchin as the squibber. Allen's got to field that. That's not a punt, Judah. He gets it all the way back down to his 13. Running far sideline and makes a man miss. Now running in front of that sideline and knocked out of bounds at his own 45. We saw him do that at TCO in that kick return for a touchdown, Max.
0: Yeah.
1: Where he just kind of like reels you in to, or like lulls you to sleep, and then there he goes, and a nice return.
0: He finds that second gear very quickly and allows the defenders to kind of get a gauge, get their line, and kind of pursue. And then all of a sudden he hits that second gear, and that pursuit angle all of a sudden just disappears for your defenders. Good job, though, by Little Falls to have someone back there, though. That's probably one of the guys that doesn't like jogging or doesn't like running full speed, and he gets rewarded for it there.
1: Not going all the way down there.
0: Nothing's going to happen.
1: We do have a flyer down on the play on the Little Falls sideline back at the 22-yard line. As a flyer on his back over there. Oakmont Capital Services out-of-town scoreboard. I can give you a preview right now. 3A football games going on. It's Pequot Lakes leading Hibbing at halftime, 14-0. Holding Ford up on Melrose right now in the second quarter, 20-17. New London Spicer, where Max and I will be on Wednesday, leading Howard Lake Waverly Winstead by a score of 21-7 right now. Sauk Center leading Minnewaska 16-14 before halftime. It is Dassel Cokato all over Montevideo 35-0. Litchfield leading Morris 28-14. Other scores in Class 4A from around the area. We see that Ricori leading Fergus Falls 7-6. Before halftime, Orno and Marshall, there's a top 10 matchup. Orno up 14-0 at halftime. Hutchinson leading Detroit Lakes 22-6. The injured flyer is up on his feet and ready to go. As Albany will have it first and 10 at their own 47-yard line, 20.3 seconds to play, all three timeouts.
0: This is the second worst field position they started with.
1: That's hilarious. 3 yards on the other side of the 50. Rushmeyer to pass on first down, well protected. Goes to the far sideline. That is caught, and they will say out of bounds over there by Hunter Becker. Becker stopped at the Flyer 48-yard line. 9-yard pitch and catch right there from Emmett to Hunter Becker. So 11.6 seconds to play now in the half. Huskies do have those three timeouts, so you don't have to throw to the sideline. Two receivers left are Allen and Hoffarth. Right side is Becker. Rushmeyer from the gun. Pressure coming here, and Emmett will break that pressure. Running far sideline. He's up in front of the Flyer bench. Now cuts back with 4 seconds and goes down at the 25-yard line with 1.5 seconds to play. A 19-yard scramble right there by Emmett Rushmeyer getting the ball, as we do have a Flyer down as well back at the Albany 45-yard line. But Albany does take that first time out. They're going to mark it at the 26, one 18-yard run right there. And Max, just like that, after two plays, the Huskies do have either a shot at the end zone from 26 yards out, or the potential for a 43-yard field goal.
0: Well, yeah.
1: Into the wind.
0: Into the wind, and but you do got to remember, Hunter Becker does have a field goal from 30 yards earlier this year. He's 1-for-3 on field goals, considering he did miss that one earlier right on the first drive of the game at 31. But I think you might want to maybe give yourself a look at it. I kind of want to just see it. Just see him boom it away. I think that would be fun. might actually make it as well. He definitely has a good leg. So hopefully Albany is able to kind of make something work here. Like you said, it's going to be what? That's the – I got to get glasses. 26-yard yeah, so about a 36-yard field goal.
1: No, you got 17. You don't kick from the line of scrimmage. 43-yard field goal.
0: Oh, yeah, my bad.
1: Yeah.
0: I went
1: Flyer down.
0: St. Cloud
1: State. I remember.
0: Yeah.
1: Flyer down has now made his way to his feet. That is big number 68, Charles Zwilling, senior, who is not putting a lot of pressure on that that left leg. He is walking on his own accord. It appears the Albany offense is staying on the field, so there will not be a 43-yard field goal into the wind attempted right here by Becker. Rushmeyer definitely has the arm max to get this to the end zone here. That's what they'll try to do. Wide to the left is Allen. Or to the right is Allen. To the left is Hoffarth. Two tight ends in the game as Rushmeyer from the gun. Emmett shotgun snap. He's well protected. Throws over the middle. It's caught by Plumsky. He cuts back, and he's not going to get there. Connor got inside the five and put down at about the four. 22-yard pitch and catch as Albany runs out of time. As Little Falls maybe playing the goal line right there. They thought, hey, see if they can tackle Hunter in open field. He's a big boy, and they were able to do so. Half comes to an end, and Albany will enjoy the comforts of the halftime locker room with a 15-point advantage at 21-6. Huskies up by 15 here, and they will get the ball after the second half kickoff. Husky football brought to you by Freeport State Bank, Oakmont Capital Services, Joel Schneider Service of Albany, Happy Sleeper Wade Park, Wells Concrete of Albany, Magnify, Black Financial Services 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Halftime score, 21-6 in favor of the Huskies after 24 minutes of play. We will take a three-minute timeout, come back, and we'll have halftime stats and information. We'll have Freeport State Bank trivia. That's all coming up in 3 minutes right here on your home for Husky Sports, KASM.
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2: Husky football on your Friday as Albany leading Little Falls by a score of 21-6. Max Stagoff, a nice little three drives taking advantage of short fields for the Huskies there in the first half.
3: Yeah, their worst starting field position was on their own 39-yard line. That was at the beginning of the game. So they've been doing pretty good. And then, you know, you go with your second drive. You start on the opponent 48-yard line. You drive 48 yards, and you get a 14-yard touchdown to Hunter Henkelman as he rushes it in for his first touchdown of the year. PAT up and good after a missed field goal on that first drive for Albany. They would get the ball back, and then they would start on the Flyer 36-yard line. Little pitch and catch from Rushmeyer over to Judah Allen, 10 yards, easy pitch and catch, and a 36-yard drive ends in pay dirt, and it would be 14-0. Albany would get another score as it would be a 10-yard rush by Connor Plumsky, be 21-0, but not to be outdone. The Flyers put together a nice little late drive. They started on their own 34-yard line, and it was a little pass to Roden, and Roden was able to break the play and go right down the sideline, 38 yards, was able to get the touchdown. No good on the two-point conversion.
2: That's interesting. On the touchdown, that's a play they've ran half a dozen times tonight.
3: Yep. And it was the one time it worked. And sometimes that's all you need as an offense. Sometimes you're like, you know, we can get away with this play if it breaks once or twice. But sometimes when you're down by this much, you need more efficient plays than that. And like you said, they did well on that drive. But everything else, it's been kind of a little bit fluky up and down for the Flyers. And you want to talk about starting field position as well. The Flyers, this is where they have started. Their own 24, their own 20, their own 17, their own 30, their own 34. Their best starting field position would be Albany's worst.
2: Is that right?
3: Yeah.
2: The worst Albany's done would be the best Little Falls has done.
3: Albany's worst starting field position was their own 39.
2: That's crazy. Individual stats, Max?
3: Individual stats. Well, let's take a look at the visiting Flyers. Toma has been leaned on quite a bit. 12 rushes, 36 yards. And his quarterback, Postrick, has gotten 20 yards. New has a yard as well for 57 total yards on the ground for Little Falls. Through the air, a little bit more successful, 66 yards, 38 of which coming on that pitch and catch over to Roden, who has three catches for 45 yards, 66 yards through the air for 123 total yards of offense for the Little Falls Flyers. Almost said Philadelphia Flyers there. But then taking a look at Albany and the Huskies, 96 passing yards at half, which is almost half of what they had the entire year, 210 yards passing coming into this game. And leading the way on the passing side of things, it would be, well, Van Heel with that big 41-yard play right away at the beginning of the game. Taking a look at the rushing side of things for Albany, 27 yards. Connor Plumsky with a touchdown. And Dylan Hoffarth with 33 yards is the leading rusher for Albany. Albany has 106 yards rushing, 96 passing for one of their most complete games so far for 202 yards through the first half.
2: Nice work by the Huskies. Nice work by you crunching numbers and carrying remainders and things of that nature. Good job, Maxwell. You got your, you put your shoe back on to quit counting, stuff like that.
3: Exactly.
2: And they've only ran it with like five different guys, so you're not running out of ink.
3: Not yet. Not yet.
2: Time will tell.
3: Plenty of time.
2: Time will tell.
3: Don't say that. It's like saying quiet during a hospital shift. That's when things start to get busy.
2: This baseball game's really moving right along. And four pitching changes later, it's still the fourth inning.
3: Yep.
2: We have Freeport State Bank halftime show for you right here on KASM. What would the Freeport State Bank halftime show be without some Freeport State Bank trivia? As Derek Meyer was by earlier today to compile some trivia questions for us. Derek, what do you got?
4: Hi, this is Derek Meyer from Freeport State Bank, and we are proud to sponsor Husky Halftime Trivia. Kirby and Max, here are tonight's questions. Question number one, I did a survey this week of several former players, fans, and even people from other local communities. The question was, what last name comes to mind first when you think about the history of Albany football? Tell me what the top response was. Was it A, Durkus, B, Herges, C, Mater, or D, Schiffler? And question number two, tight end Nick Van Heel hauled in two touchdowns receptions last week versus Malacca, the first of 31 yards and the second 15 yards. Tell me the last time a Husky tight end had two touchdown receptions in the same game. Was it A, Jake Buttweiler, B, Hunter Hammond, or C, Ethan Borgerding?
2: Eric, I think we're in uncharted water here in Freeport State Bank Trivia Max. I don't ever remember a opinion question or like a straw poll question on Freeport State Bank Trivia. First one, the survey of several former players, fans, and people from other local communities. What last name comes to mind first when you think about the history of Albany football? Tell me the top response, Durkus, Herges, Mater, or Schiffler. You're talking about a guy who the stadium's named after. You're talking about a Hall of Fame coach and then two players who have, I mean, the Durkus family. I feel like every good team had a Durkus or two on the line, and then a lot of them had Schifflers as well. So I have no idea where to even go with this one. Your thoughts?
3: I think it's going to be a misdirection because I kind of want to just say Herges. It's the name of the stadium, so when parents get the schedule, that's going to be what they see next to Albany football. But
2: yeah, I like that.
3: So I'll just go with the easy layup. I'll say Herges.
2: Sure. Jim Mater won a pile of state titles. I'm going to go C, Mater. Well, or Durkus. This is so... I don't know why I'm racking my brain so hard. It's an opinion question anyway. So like, I really think people like strawberry ice cream more than Rocky Road.
3: We can always just say they're wrong anyway.
2: Yeah, one man's opinion.
3: Yeah.
2: If they would have polled 100 more people, Lord knows what it would have been. So you're going Mater. You're going Herges. I'll go Durkus for the first one. Second one, I will get this one right because I'll never forget this game. Tight end Nick Van Heel hauled in two touchdown catches last week. First of 31, second of 15. When's the last time the Huskies had a tight end score two touchdowns in a game? Buttweiler, Hammond, or Borgerding?
3: I'm going to go with A, Buttweiler, but now I'm not so sure.
2: Well, you don't even know who any of those guys are.
3: Yeah.
2: These are three really good tight ends, but Hunter Hammond in the section finals 23 at my alma mater, Ricori High School, where they beat New London Spicer. He caught a touchdown early in the comeback, and then he caught the touchdown to make it a one-point game, and then they threw it to Jack Reeland. Andrew Olson hit Jack Reeland for the 2 point, going for two in the win, and they got it with no time left. So you're going A, Buttweiler. I'm going B, Hammond. First question, you're going B, Herges. I'm going A, Durkus. Derek, how'd we do?
4: This is Derek Meyer back with the answers to Husky Halftime Trivia. Question number one, the answer was B, Herges, hence the name of the stadium. Mater was a very close second, followed by Schiffler and Durkus, which were tied for third. And question number two, the answer is, again, B, Hunter Hammond. Hunter had two touchdowns in the 2023 section final game versus New London. The second of those touchdowns came at the end of the game and put the Huskies within 1 point of the Wildcats. Albany went for two and were successful, earning themselves a place in the 2023 state tournament. We will be back with more Husky Halftime Trivia next Tuesday night as the volleyball team hosts Piers.
2: Well, thank you, Derek. Good Freeport State Bank trivia. You and me are going every other.

0: for
1: yeah,
0: pretty much the whole year.
1: Pretty much.
0: It seems like you get one, I get one. It's again, it's an Oprah night on Freeport State Bank Trivia.
1: Yep.
0: Everybody gets one right. And Joe Gill plays this this sound because I was losing. I had caught a head cold that week, and the girls played in the section championship for volleyball the next day, and Randy couldn't do that game. So I was like, well, if I have to do the volleyball game tomorrow, you got to do play-by-play for football Friday night. And he goes, that's fine. So I did color. Randy's call on the two-point conversion was so electric. Like, I could live to be 200. I'll never forget. He almost went through the wall. He was so excited in the visitor press box at Ricori High School. Down 23-0. Huskies come back, win 24-23 to go to state. That was a day I won't soon forget. So good job by Derek with Freeport State Bank Trivia. We will take a one-minute timeout. Albany up 21-6 on the Oakmont Capital Services scoreboard. I bet Randy's listening right now and smiling at his shack over in Richmond. Back in a minute with the second half. Albany up by 15 on the Oakmont Capital Services scoreboard.
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0: Yeah. Husky football on your Friday night broadcast schedule. Next week is the
1: Piers on Tuesday.
0: I was just saying that next week is MEA.
1: Oh.
0: As the Huskies on Tuesday will play host to Piers in volleyball, then Wednesday they will make their way to New London Spicer. Max and I will be over there at New London. Then the following week, just like that, the last week of the fall sports regular season, as it's volleyball home on Tuesday. Wednesday football, we go to Foley. Then Thursday volleyball, playing host to a very good Sox Center team. And just like that, the 8 weeks of the fall sports regular season comes and goes. That went quick, huh?
1: Yeah, that's insane. I've not really thought about the end of the season just yet until you mentioned that. But yeah, like you said, it comes and goes. It feels like just last week the trees were changing colors.
0: Well, it's weird that MEA is not the final week of the regular season for football, but when you get Labor Day as late as humanly possible, that makes it kind of messes the schedule up. They want to get that first round of the playoff game on a Tuesday, so a lot of teams have been playing that Wednesday or Thursday previously to make sure they have an opportunity to be well rested and ready to rumble for the first round of playoffs. Huskies are ready to rumble here. Max, going into the second half, what do you anticipate, or what are you looking forward to seeing here in half number two?
1: Well, for Albany, I think the recipe is pretty simple. Just kind of keep doing what you're doing. A lot of the offense centered around Rushmeyer and his ability to pass the ball. And when you do that, that opens up the run game. And not only that, but it also opens up the run game for Rushmeyer as well, who has quite a few yards in this one, 25 yards on the ground for the QB and 96 through the air. So that's the kind of game that you're going to want, just a very nice balanced game. Let everyone kind of get a hand on the ball and keep things in between the hash marks, because if you get out of bounds, that'll start slowing down the clock. That's exactly what Little Falls needs right now.
0: Flyers will kick it off. Albany will receive the second half kick. On to kick here for Little Falls is Jefferson Mboucham. Huskies to receive. J. Two to Allen, and Hunter Becker, kick is away. He'll be fielded by Allen at his own 20, up over the 30-yard line. Here he comes near sideline over the 40 and put down at the 42-yard line. That's where the Albany offense will come out onto the field. Max, 21 points in the first half, and not for nothing or nothing, but they did get to the 4-yard line on the final possession of the half.
1: Yeah, they did, and they had a handful of really nice plays. Rushmeyer running the ball and scrambling, able to get about 20 yards there. Plumsky 22 yards on the through the air as well. So it was a mix of things, and that's the kind of chunk plays that really can help this Albany offense that is a run-first offense, but sometimes, you know, just throwing them a curveball every once in a while will keep them honest.
0: Becker wide to the left, Rushmeyer under center. Hunter or Emmett's looking to throw and wants to go downtown, back shouldering and well underthrown right there with the wind at his back as Becker had maybe a step on the D-back over there for little falls, but Emmett underthrowing that one, Max, for an incompletion.
1: Yeah, just lost all of its momentum going in that direction. It's weird seeing it kind of die like that up in the air, especially when, like you said, it was with the wind.
0: Second and 10, it's a handoff to Judah Allen. He goes left side up over the 45-yard line. He's spun down at about the 49. Tackle there by Noah Sams on a nice carry right there by Judah Allen. It'll be third down and about three to go after the 7-yard pickup for Judah. Ball at the 48. Line to gain is the Flyer, 49. Just underway here in the second half. Albany up 21-6. Reeland wide to the left. Van Heel tight end right. Allen wing to the right. It's a give to Plumsky up the gut, who's got a first down into Flyer territory. Rumbles his way inside the 45-yard line, down to about the 43-yard line. A 9-yard pickup right there for Connor right up the gut, and a Husky first down.
1: Yeah, I mean, it's so hard to bring him down, and especially when he's just got his head down. He's in I want it all right now mode.
0: Reeland wide to the left. The junior wide receiver. Senior wide receiver, excuse me. It'll be a option to the left. Rushmeyer's got it and has some room. Emmett cuts back nicely, and there he goes. Inside the 20-yard line, leaves them all in the dust. 43-yard rushing touchdown. Rushmeyer rushes from 43 out, and Albany leads 27-6.
1: Yeah, when you pass like that, it opens things up, and just like that, 68 total rushing yards for Rushmeyer, and that one's a little bit more special than the other two, I would say, with the tutty.
0: He carried out that option fake beautifully right there, and a lovely cutback. That was like a 7-yard gain. And then, bam, away he goes. Extra point for Hunter Becker. Up and good. 28-6. Albany by 22 with 10:39 to play in the third quarter. Albany on the Oakmont Capital Services scoreboard, leading 28-6. We're back with the kickoff in 1 minute right here on KASM.
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0: 28-6 Huskies as Hunter Becker kicking with the wind at his back. Puts one into the end zone for a touchback. Flyers of Little Falls will start at first and 10 at their own 20-yard line. Impressive opening drive for the Husky offense, Max.
1: Yeah, I mean, well, when you look at it, 53 yards total on that drive, and 43 of it came by Emmett Rushmeyer in one little burst.
0: First and 10 Flyers. Got the two backs in the backfield are Posterick and Toma. The shotgun snack to Posterick, who goes out wide, gets to the 20, and he's met right there. Huskies flooded that wide run nicely. Plumsky's over there. Davies over there. Hoffarth's over there, as well as Van Heel. Look at that. All the big boys in on the tackle. No gain on the play. Second and 10 upcoming. Flyer offense, Max, they had that nice drive to get onto the scoreboard there before halftime, but they've had a tough time keeping on schedule at times this evening.
1: Well, yeah, and they've got four penalties already on the day, and most of those have come on the offensive side of the ball. They've been just kind of shooting themselves in the foot.
0: Receiver left and right. Now they bring a man in motion. Two backs in the backfield here, a formation we haven't seen a ton of tonight, as back to throw. Posterick pitches it outside. Caught by Colton Nilsson. Nilsson up over the 26-yard line. He's put down there by Brandon Zenzin. Nice catch and a good tackle as well, as it'll be a pickup of 6, 3rd and 4 upcoming. That is a long throw for Connor Posterick, Max. Throwing from that far hash all the way to the near sideline.
1: Yeah, it's one of those things where it's kind of also like that with running, where you're like, you threw for like 40 yards for a 3-yard gain. You know, it's something that's just kind of bizarre, but it's a part of football too. Sometimes you have to go the long way around to get the honey, and that time they're trying to as they're set up a third and manageable.
0: Nilsson and Roden wide left. Now they bring Roden in motion. Posterick from the gun. He will play fake. Van Heel's in his kitchen. Flips it outside, looking to the short flat for Travis Roden. Too tall for Travis on the sideline. The pressure by Big Nick Van Heel, as Van Heel maybe altering the throw a little bit. Incomplete pass. Fourth down upcoming for the Flyers.
1: Well, he definitely did when he got his big mitts up in his face mask there. It's hard to see your receiver or anything past Van Heel when he's bearing down on you, and that he's taking up about half the screen. So good job by Albany forcing the punt, and just like that, they're probably going to get set up with some good field position again.
0: New punts into the wind. A end-over-end kick that'll bounce out of bounds at the Albany 48-ish yard line. See where the official marks it out of bounds. It's right at that 49, we'll say. And Max is, hate to go broken record on you right here, but you've said it a lot tonight. Albany with phenomenal field position again.
1: Yeah, and I mean, that's something that, I mean, you could say, oh, you know, you're lucky or whatever. No, I mean, Albany is doing this with complimentary football. It just shows up on where you start the drive. It starts with the defense, and then also the special teams helps out too.
0: Junior quarterback Emmett Rushmeyer from the gun. Two receivers right, one to the left. Rushmeyer gets the shotgun snap. He'll go Plumsky up the gut. Connor's into Little Falls territory. Drives a couple Flyers into the 42-yard line. A 9-yard pickup on first down. Spread them out and run up the gut with the big boy, Max.
1: Yep. Especially with Rushmeyer, when he gets a little bit of momentum, you just get out of the way. It's better for your health. Your parents will be happy for it because you won't be going to the doctor's office.
0: Tight end left, Bauer. Wide receiver right is Becker, Allen, and now Hoffarth comes to the right as well. Allen wide left. That's the wide side of the field. Option left. Rushmeyer pitches it out to Plumsky. Makes a flyer miss in the backfield. He's got a first down inside the 40-yard line. Bulldozes his way to the 38, 4-yard pickup on second and one, and the Huskies move the chains. That option pitch, Rushmeyer, much like Cohen Hobbin, they're getting that lefty pitch down.
1: Yeah, they're getting the lefty pitch down, and they're really forcing that defender to pick an option. Look, you either tackle me or you tackle the guy that doesn't have the ball. So, of course, you're going to try and tackle the quarterback, and by the time you get your arms around him, he's already given the ball away.
0: Hoffarth Becker wide left, Rushmeyer from the gun with Allen wide right. Emmett's going to call his own number and has some blocking in front of him. There's big Noah Davey, throws a block. Rushmeyer inside the 30, tossed out of bounds at the Little Falls 21-yard line. 17-yard scamper right there by Rushmeyer from the far side, the far hash, all the way running out of bounds near side. I'd like to run behind Noah Davey lead blocking in front of me, too.
1: Yeah, I think everyone on that Albany Huskies team would be like, yeah, Noah Davey against a D-back. I feel like there's one of those is going to win that battle 9 times out of 10. And, well, we saw it there as Davey got some block.
0: Rushmeyer to throw as his pass off the mark as they tried a little stop route near sideline looking for Judah Allen with the Flyer secondary playing off a little bit. Emmett missing on that throw right there. Second and 10. It's 28-6 Albany here in the third quarter. 7:30 to play on the Oakmont Capital Services scoreboard. Huskies 4-1 on the season. Lone blemish coming to a very solid Pierce Pioneers team. Won by 72 at Apollo this afternoon. Rushmeyer from the gun. He'll go option left. Pitches. Now he doesn't do that lefty pitch right there. And the boys from the land of Lindbergh throw him down hard at the line of scrimmage. There's Toma as well as Sams coming in, making the tackle. No gain on the play. Maxie's been good with the pitch. He should have let go of that one.
1: Probably should have. Sometimes, though, you just hold on to the ball and say, discretion is the better part of valor, and I'll just eat it, and that way I don't make a mistake by pitching the ball while getting hit and have it deflected.
0: Four down territory, and the Huskies have 10 yards to go on third and 10. Ball's at the Flyer 21. Rushmeyer to pass. He's flushed from the pocket. He goes to the right flat. It is caught. Run out of bounds right there on a crossing route was Dylan Hoffarth. They'll say that Dylan got to the 16-yard line. So he cuts the sticks in half. 5-yard pickup on the pitch and catch. Fourth and 5 upcoming as Rushmeyer feeling the heat right there from the Flyer pursuit.
1: And I think for the first time this season, Albany up over 100 yards passing.
0: Yeah, that's a safe bet, right?
1: Yeah. So,
0: fourth and 5. Rushmeyer looking to add to that right here. As Emmett from the gun. He'll throw outside. It's caught. Judah Allen the catch. Runs inside the 10-yard line. Touchdown. 16-yard pitch and catch from Rushmeyer to Judah Allen. Just a little stop route at about the 8-yard line. He catches it, gets a downfield block, jogs in from there. 34-6 Albany.
1: This is the type of offense that I was hoping to see at the pregame, Kirby. And it's beautiful because it sets itself up. Because once you get a couple of guys going the way down the field, all of a sudden things start happening through the air as well. And then they have to be forced to kind of readjust.
0: 35-6 Albany. Hunter Becker's extra point up and good. 6:38 to play in the third quarter. Albany leading 35-6 on the Oakmont Capital Services scoreboard. We're back with the extra point coming up in 30 seconds right here. We're back with the kickoff, how about, on Chasm Radio.
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0: 35-6. Becker's got it teed up. Wind at his back. He's going to kick this one high and well into the end zone for another touchback. First and 10 Flyers. Much to the delight of the home crowd here on the near sideline, who is starting to layer up a little bit. Might be cooling off out there. Max, like they've done 4 other times tonight, Albany take advantage of good field position.
1: Yeah, they do, and they have a really good possession through the air. Emmett Rushmeyer starting to really find his groove as he completes it with a little 16-yard pitch and catch to Judah Allen as they get, I believe that's their 3rd touchdown through the air.
0: Crazy. 2 last week for Rushmeyer. 2 tonight, or 3 tonight, 5 on the air, all off of his right arm. He's the backup quarterback. It's a direct snap to Liam Toma, the junior. Big boy's been busy here tonight. He's up over the 25-yard line, out to the 26 for the Flyers. Nick Van Heelen on the tackle for the Huskies as they unpile. Still a guy down there. Man, what a mass of humanity.

0: that's the brand of ball they want to play right there, Max. Six-yard runs, five-yard runs, and sustaining some drives.
1: Yeah, and what is really going to help is that interior offensive line finally getting off the ball and kind of getting a push on this Albany defensive line, which has been very stout so far in this game and all season as well. And for Albany, it's been kind of their strong suit. So they were already kind of pushing the ball up a Sisyphean hill, and it's not really going well.
0: Two receivers left, tight end to the right, Posterick in at quarterback right now. Connor gets a shotgun snap. He'll keep it himself, running out wide. Huskies are there. Hoffarth runs him out of bounds after a pickup of two right there for Connor Posterick. Clock frozen at 5:02 to play. Are you going with Greek mythology on your color commentating tonight?
1: I guess.
0: You know, Randy never, the
1: Sisyphean. I was like, halfway through, I was like,
0: hey, am I really saying this? Are these words coming out of my mouth, Chris Tucker? Second and eight. As the Flyers off that far sideline, they'll send a receiver to the left, one to the right. To the left, it's Nilsson. Right, it's Roden. From the gun, it's Posterick. No, it's a direct snap to the deep back. That is number two, or is that
2: number three,
0: excuse me, Ethan New on the carry right there. He picks up about 4 yards. We'll bring up third and four right here. Nice tackle by Charlie Simon. Max, you get all the credit and much due credit to the Hoffarths, Van Heels, Plumskys, Davies of the world, but unsung heroes when you look at Dylan Hoffarth, Xander Benson, Charlie Simon. Those are some tough cookies as well.
1: Yeah, and I mean, like you kind of mentioned, it does take a team. I mean, in football, no one person can get it done, especially on defense.
0: Third and four here for Little Falls. Posterick from the gun. He's got Ethan New off his left hip as he shotgun snap. Posterick's going to keep it himself. Nice cutback. Davies got him right at the line to gain. We'll have to check the spot. Far side officials waving his arms. They needed four, and Connor Posterick got four. It'll be a fresh set of downs for Little Falls as that direct snap to the quarterback, right, and he's going to run it. Direct snap to the quarterback, shocking, but when he gets it and goes straight downhill with all those blockers in front of him, Max, not an easy task for the Husky D.
1: And they were even helped out a little bit. He kind of bobbled the ball just a little bit, but I think it also helped Posterick because he did give his lineman time to kind of get upfield and kind of create a hole.
0: Receivers left are Nilsson and Roden. Posterick from the gun. He's got Toma off his left hip. As he shotgun snap, it is a give to Liam Toma, who gets through that initial surge, grinds his way to midfield. Nice 8-yard pickup right there for Liam Toma, getting right to tackled at that big A at the 50-yard line by Albany's Dylan Hoffarth. 8-yard pickup on first down on the Flyers, gaining 30 yards here on this drive that started at their 20.
1: It's only
0: slow and steady, too.
1: Yeah, this is only the second time they've been at the 50 or over the 50. It's been tough sledding for the Flyers. They've been getting some plays together, but when it's, you know, six and out kind of deal, it's been tough to kind of get it past the 50.
0: Nilsson wide to the left. Slot left is Roden right off the tackle's hip. Now he goes to the right side. It's a keeper here for Posterick as he's into Albany territory. Connor needed 2 yards, picked up about three on second and two, and that is another Little Falls Flyer first down. They're just eating clock and moving chains right here on this drive.
1: And really, if you're Albany, you're willing to kind of trade that at this point because the clock is continuing to roll. You're not getting beat like it's a one quick hitter and then you're done. No, this is a sustained kind of, you know, lethargic drive. And all of a sudden, by the time they get it to the, like, 30, we might be in the fourth quarter.
0: Posterick with Toma off his right hip. They shift over. Abbott and Roden, and back to passes. Posterick, he wants to go downtown. Leaves one hang in the air, and it's intercepted by Dylan Hoffarth at the Albany 28-yard line. Posterick throwing into the wind right there, Max. That ball hung up, and the pick by Dylan Hoffarth. He reels in the interception for Albany, which is his
1: first of the year.
0: First of the year. Joining the interceptors, Justin Reeland.

0: Judah Allen on the season. Huskies take over at their own 38-yard line.
1: Yeah, fourth pick of the year for Albany, and it's a big one. It kind of kills that momentum that Little Falls was starting to build, getting a bit of a drive moving, and then all of a sudden a defense can come back out. Wait, what happened?
0: First and 10 Huskies, Rushmeyer under center. Plumsky and a handoff to Hoffarth, who wants to go out wide. He's got a wall in front of him. He's to midfield. A big block by Judah Allen downfield out to the 42-yard line. But Max, here comes the reverse beeper holding on Albany back at the 42-yard line.
1: Yeah, that's one that kind of hurts Albany. Well, it does hurt Albany, but when you take a look at where things stand, that's only their second penalty of the game. So Albany is doing a very good job of playing within the rules, especially for a team that was coming in over 50 yards per game on penalties. This is a much better improvement.
0: Flag, they dropped it back at the 38, which was the line of scrimmage. So now it's first and 20 for Albany, who will have the wind at their back for the next 95 seconds and counting. Rushmeyer, two receivers left, one to the right. Emmett's been very good the last 2 weeks as it's a handoff to Plumsky, who stood up right at the line of scrimmage. Big hit right there by Little Falls. Defensive tackle Keaton Patnode, a junior, busted through right there. Nowhere to go for Plumsky, and it's second and 20 now for Albany. Judah Allen with a little hitch in his giddy-up running around, I see.
1: Yeah.
0: A little limp on his run.
1: Yeah, I don't know. Sometimes you just get those little wears and tears, and sometimes you can just play them out.
0: Second and 20, reeling wide to the left. It'll be a keeper for Rushmeyer. Pitches it out to Judah. Judah looks fine on the run right here as he goes out wide, up over the 30, and put down at the 31-yard line. Three tough yards right there for Judah Allen as the quarterback, Connor Posterick, gets over there to make the tackle. Second, how about third now, and 17 for the Huskies. 43 seconds to play here in the third quarter. Albany up 35-6 on the Oakmont Capital Services scoreboard. Do have the wind at their back right here. Enjoying that four-score lead are the Huskies. Colton Bauer comes off the sideline, brings in the play. Bauer tight end right, Allen wing to the right. Rushmeyer with Plumsky and Hoffarth behind him. It'll be a crisscross. Hand off to Hoffarth. Gets out wide. A cutback, but he's put down at the 34-yard line. Nice tackle right there by Liam Toma. Toma with the tackle as the play clock has...
2: Tackle made by number 14, Liam Toma.
0: The play clock at 35, game clock at 23. I think the Huskies are going to try to punt once more, Max, on fourth down here with the wind at their back.
1: Well, and I mean, for what he has done this year, Becker has had a nice job of punting, 33.5 yards per punt, 402 on the season.
0: He does get it away, as Ferguson will let that one bounce. It takes a Husky bounce inside the 20. Brandon Zenzen downs it at the 17-yard line as the third quarter comes to an end, as Albany enjoying a 35-6 lead after three quarters of play on the Oakmont Capital Services scoreboard. We will head to the fourth quarter in 1 minute right here on your home for Husky Sports, KASM and MyChasm.com.
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0: Thirty-five-six, our score as we start the fourth quarter here.

0: here at Michael Field Hurges Stadium on a Friday night. Final Friday night game of the regular season. Albany at New London Spicer. Cats and Dogs next Wednesday for MEA. And then the week 8 game, Max and I will make our way to Foley. First and 10 for Little Falls. They have Melrose and Apollo left on their schedule. Two receivers right. Posterick from the gun with Toma behind him. It's a direct snap to Toma, who did not catch that snap. Looking to run before he caught it. He'll just fall on it before Plumsky gets to him. And a big loss on the play on the direct snap to Liam Toma.
1: Well, we talked about it in the pregame show. Sometimes when you have offense that's predicated on who's going to get the ball, sometimes you don't always know that you're going to get the ball. He got off to a little bit of a quick start, and he looked a little surprised by that.
0: Loss of 4 on the play as the shotgun snap. This time it does get to Toma, and there's a wall of Huskies right there ready to stop him. I think led on the charge by Brandon Hama. Holman. Toma goes maybe back to the line of scrimmage. 3rd and 14 upcoming here. So it didn't work on first down. So let's try it on second down.
1: Flip it and try it again.
0: Same play, other way.
1: Yeah. 51 yards on the ground so far for Toma on 17 rushes. So it has been tough sledding for him.
0: 3rd and 14 with the wind at their back here for Posterick. Two receivers right as he works from the gun. Gets the shotgun snap. Well protected. Throws short flat. That is incomplete at the feet of his intended receiver, Noah Sams. Sams unable to reel that one in. Just a little low for him. That's Nolan Sands, excuse me. And it'll be a quick 3 and out for the Flyers. Punting from their goal line here. And Max, Albany will get pretty doggone good field position once again. As the snap back to Connor New. New's punt is away. It's a low liner that will bounce. Hoffarth will let it bounce and continue to bounce all the way into Albany territory. That ball first landed at the Husky, like, or at the Flyer, like 35 yard line. So 17 to 19 yards of bouncing right there?
1: Yeah, I would say it's about right. I mean, I don't know. It just had enough, the right spin on it. It just caught the nose right as it was going into the ground and just took off. It was kind of like, have you ever kind of like spun a ball backwards and then had it bounce on the ground and just bounce right back at you?
0: Right, yeah.
1: It was like that, but reverse.
0: A couple fresh faces on the Husky offensive line. Connor Edel out there, as well as Tegan Struffert, couple senior offensive linemen who've got out there. Patrick Newman playing up front. Huskies first and 10 as the Rushmeyer handoff goes to Dylan Hoffarth. Hoffarth goes the right side. Not much doing right there for the senior Dylan Hoffarth, leading rusher on the year for the Huskies. He picks up 2. It'll be 2nd and 8 upcoming. Other new guys out onto the field for the Huskies. Eli Blenker is in at center for the Huskies. 2nd and 8. Scott Bungie complaining. Stop me if you heard that one. It's a handoff by Rushmeyer up the gut as the carry right there will go to Albany's number 27, Blake Iverson, the senior. His first carry right there. Picks up about 3 yards right there going up the gut for Albany. He gets the ball to midfield. It'll be 3rd and 6 for the Huskies. With a short week upcoming next week, Max, I would assume we'll see plenty of substitutions coming in and out the final 9:18 of this game.
1: Oh, that, and it's also senior night. You want to give your seniors a little something to say thank you for sticking with the program.
0: Reeling wide left, Rushmeyer under center. Hoffar slot left. It is a handoff here to Brandon Zenzen. Zenzen cuts up the field. He runs into a couple Flyers trying to push the pile. He's awfully close to a first down. He needed 6. Looks like Brandon Zenzen, the senior, got 5. It'll be 4th and 1 upcoming at the Flyer 45-yard line. Love the effort right there.
1: Yeah, you love the effort, and not only that, but the effort in a game where you could easily kind of, you know, maybe shy away from contact, but Zenzin definitely didn't, kind of almost sought it out, was able to push the pile a little bit, and now it's 4th and 1.
0: I've noticed you like guys like that.
1: I do.
0: Ooh, someone to run into. Oh, okay. 4th and short here for the Huskies. Rushmeyer will hand off to Hoffarth. Goes right side, has a first down. Needed to get to the 44. I think he got right there, unless they spot him short. And they're going to say that, wow, he did mark him short. Hoffarth needed the 44, and they said he did not get all the way there. Turnover on downs for the Huskies.
1: That is interesting because, I mean, granted, from where I'm sitting, too, it's not exactly right on. So, I mean, it would look a little weird, but it seems like he got there, like you said. But I guess
0: Well, now they mark it at the 45-yard line. So if that's where the ball is marked, then he's nowhere close. So here we go. Flyers get the stop. They have it at their own 45, some of their best field position. It's a sweep outside for Toma as he busts right through the Albany line into Husky territory all the way down to the 38-yard line. A pickup of 18 on the play right there for Toma on a very good run on first down.
1: Yeah, he was able to break it. And, you know, for someone that's been bottled up a little bit, when you get that little bit of daylight, you don't even look back. You just keep going until you get taken down because you know that sometimes it's better to just not ask questions.
0: They haven't even ran that toss sweep that often this evening, and that one looked pretty good. Posterick from the gun, a direct snap to Toma, who stood up at the line of scrimmage and falls forward. Maybe give him a yard on first down right there to Liam Toma. When you direct snap it to your back, who's at like 5 yards, to get 5 yards to just get back to the line of scrimmage, that's a tough road to hoe.
1: Especially, I mean, we've been talking about it, but the front seven for Albany, they have just been so fantastic at getting penetration through the line.
0: 2nd and 10, they say no gain on the play. Posterick will know it's a snap to Toma again, as this time a good run again here for Liam Toma inside the 40 or inside the 35-yard line. He'll actually push his way down to the 37-yard pickup right there, and it'll be 3rd and 2, 3rd and 3 upcoming here for the Flyers on another direct snap to Liam Toma, the junior, who's, what's he in the, is he in the 20s of carries yet?
1: Yes, he is.
0: Yeah, he's been a busy guy here this evening. Albany 35, Little Falls 6. Senior night at Albany High School. Michael Field Hurges Stadium. It's tackle cancer night, so a lot of pink everywhere on the home sideline. 3rd and 3 here. 2 backs in the backfield. Posterick from the gun. It's a direct snap to Toma again. He's got a first down and more. Right up the gut. Inside the 10-yard line. And put down at the 5, 24-yard run right up the chute right there for Liam Toma. A good burst, and it's 1st and goal, Little Falls.
1: Now over 100 yards for Toma, but he had to kind of go the long way to get there. He's already at 21 carries, so, you know, right around about 4 yards, 5 yards per carry. It's been nothing that you can really say, wow, he's broken a ton of plays.
0: Maryland Eye here on 1st and goal, as they will give it. Why not? Toma, he goes left side, slips a tackle into the end zone. 5-yard rushing touchdown for Liam Toma. That was actually number 15, Nolan Sams, on the carry right there. I kept staring at Toma, but they went 15 instead of 14. Sams into the end zone, and the Flyers make it a 35-12 game with 5:41 to play. 3 backs back there, Max, and they gave it to the middle one.
1: Got plenty of options, I guess. You know, and that's part of the fun with the Maryland I formations is you can kind of, you know, pick and choose who you give it. You could give it to the fullback. You could give it to the halfback. You could give it to the middle. It's a lot of different options that you have at your disposal.
0: Going for 2 are the Flyers. Receiver left, receiver right. They put Sams in motion. Direct snap to Toma right into the end zone as he goes up the gut. Two-point conversion up and good, 35-14. The Oakmont Capital Services scoreboard reads with 5:41 to play. It's a 21-point football game, and we're back in 1 minute right here on your home for Husky Sports, KASM.
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0: Onside kick right here. High hop. Ball is knocked away, and Little Falls has it. Flyers come with the onside. Took a high bounce, and a Husky over there, Max, did not catch it cleanly. Knocked it towards the Flyers, basically. Little Falls lands on it, and they get a rare onside kick recovery, and they'll retain possession here.
1: Yeah, that is that's a gutsy call, but one that you got to kind of make right now here in the second half. 5:38 remaining in the fourth quarter. You got to start, you know, maybe making something happen instead of waiting for it.
0: So Little Falls right back at it. As the change of possession, the Huskies had their starting D, well, a good chunk of their starting defense out there. Now they go with a good pile of second string defense out there. Justin Reelin will play corner. Sam Omen in at safety. Flyers have it first and 10, 5:38 to play. They trail by 21. Posterick from the gun at their own 48-yard line. Double tight left turns to double tight right as Posterick's going to keep it himself. Running near side, he's into Albany territory and put down at the Husky 44-yard line. A pickup of 8 right there on the carry for Connor Posterick. Tackle made by Albany's number 53, Wade Evenson, and number 51, Trevin Wolitz.
1: Starting to see these plays being ripped off for a little bit more yards here in the fourth quarter, and that's going to be something that Albany might want to tighten up on. This offensive line for Little Falls able to kind of set the edge, and that just hasn't really been able to happen for a majority of the game until now.
0: Trailing by 3 scores, the Flyers with the onside kick, but yet huddling, Max, with a ticking clock here. From the gun, Posterick. It's a direct snap to Liam Toma, who has a first down and more. Boy, look at this guy go. He's inside the 30, carrying Huskies all the way down to around the 10-yard line, 34-yard carry right there by Liam Toma, who busts right through that line, and the Flyers are cooking once again.
1: Well, maybe that's why they went with the huddle. Give him a chance to catch his breath before he runs away with that one. And, I mean, now 22 carries, 136 yards for Toma.
0: That's pretty comical for you to – well, we'd like to hurry up, but Liam's got to catch his breath. So him at full capacity is way better, even if it takes us 20 more seconds. A pitch out to Toma, who goes out wide. He's to about the 5, stood up there, and falls forward to the 2-yard line, 3-yard line, they'll say, on the first and goal carry right there. 35-14 in favor of Albany, but the Flyers marching once again. As they will have it second and goal now from the 3-yard line. Posterick, no, it's a direct snap to Toma, and here come the Huskies. Not this time. Put him down right at the line of scrimmage. First on the scene, Patrick Newman in on the tackle of Leo Toma. Liam Toma put down, third and goal now for the Flyers. As

0: Jackson Browlett comes off the field for the Huskies. Down to 3:20 and counting to play here in the football game. The first half that went pretty quick. Second half taking its time now. Posterick will give to Toma. Goes left side of the Maryland eye, and he's into the end zone. Rushing touchdown for Liam Toma as he is in. 35-20 our score in favor of Albany now with 3:11 to play in the football game. And Max, it's a two-score game now.
1: Yeah, that onside kick proving to be fruitful so far as looks like Little Falls without that kicker. They've been going for 2 points every time, but this one it feels a little bit different.
0: 3:11 to play. Husky sideline is organizing, I'm sure, to get a hands team out there. Maryland eye again for Little Falls. Now they shift it back out. That is an illegal formation as your fullback can't run Arena League motion right there as a procedure penalty on the Flyers. They had some penalties early, Max. They had cleaned that up the last quarter and change, but there's a big one on the two-point try.
1: Well, yeah, and it comes at a very pivotal point during a two-point try, like you said, and that, you know, not only it pretty much, what, doubles the length that you have to go, but it also gives this Albany team a little bit of confidence and a little bit of wind in their sails.
0: So the try will come now from the 8. Two receivers left. Posterick has Toma behind him, as it'll be a sweep outside to Toma. He's going to go right side. Stood up at the 5 and tossed down right there. Good tackle made by Albany's number 13, Justin Reeland, on the tackle. Two-point try, no good. 35-20, Albany the advantage on the Oakmont Capital Services scoreboard. We're back with the onside kick coming up in 1 minute right here on your home for Husky Sports, Chasm Radio.
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3: Hi, Dan Zimmerman here for Willem Ringdahl, Woken and Zimmerman. I had my car in the local shop for an oil and filter change the other day, which brought back a not-so-fond memory. I had an old beater car when I was young, and one day the oil light popped on. Just a gentle reminder to do something with the oil someday, right? Turns out the matter was more urgent than I thought, and pretty soon the engine froze up. Darn, Randy said my time is up, so I'll finish my point another time. Meanwhile, please remember our firm, Willem Ringdahl, Woken and Zimmerman, handles estate planning matters and much more. Keep listening to Chasm for the rest of this story.
0: Onside kick, another high hop, batted up into the air, and Colton Bauer gets an offensive rebound for Coach Grant Johnson to hold on to the Husky possession. Albany will get the ball here, leading by 15 with 3:08 to play in the football game. Colton was up there to get that one, Max.
1: Well, and the nice thing about that is, unlike in basketball, you can use your elbows here in football, and I think he definitely did that. He kind of came down in a little twisting motion.
0: Huskies first and 10 in at quarterback number 11, Charlie Simon. Simon will hand off on first down, going out wide and going the wrong direction and being put down for a loss of 2 on the carry right there is number 34, Sam Ullman. Ullman stopped on the carry right there. As in on the tackle, number 31, Mason Gilson. Be a loss of 2. Little Falls has all of their timeouts here, trailing by 15. With 2:40 and counting to play. Kind of surprised they didn't take one right there, Max, especially with the loss.
1: Yeah, and especially not only with the loss, but the clock is moving. You know, it's not like that just, you know, negates the clock. No, it's continuing to tick.
0: Second and 12. Albany has Brady Schiffler dotting the I right now. Play clock at 1. Handoff from Simon to Schiffler, who goes right side. He stood up right at the line of scrimmage, falls forward maybe for a yard, and it'll be 3rd and 11. And again, the Flyers and head coach Joey Leonard is not taking one of those three timeouts. Albany's, we're under 2 minutes now. By the time this ball is snapped, there's going to be about a minute and a half left in the football game.
1: And, you know, Toma has broken some big plays, but you're kind of putting your chips in the middle, saying that Toma is going to not only get a big play, get in the end zone, but then you're also going to get that onside kick. I just don't get it, Kirby.
0: Wasting 84 seconds of clock. Third and 10. Simon, the play clock at one. Says Hike. It'll be a handoff right here to Hunter Henkelman, who scored already this evening. He gets to midfield into Little Falls territory, down at the 50, and now the timeout taken by Joey Leonard of Little Falls after the pickup of four right there. Timeout on the field, 1:18 to play. So we'll keep it right here at 35-20. I guess when you need two scores and you need the ball back, maybe holding on to it, but I think you would have given yourself, set yourself up a tad better for a chance if you would have had that that minute and 20 left.
1: Yeah, I like getting the hard part out of the way first when it comes to that kind of stuff. You know, get the touchdown and get the ball back, get the touchdown, and then worry about the clock after that. But you gotta worry about one thing at a time, and it just seems like right now, Little Falls is kind of putting themselves behind the eight ball, even though they already were behind the eight ball, down by two-plus scores.
0: Well, the Huskies punting unit coming on as Becker will come on, punting into the wind here with a minute 18.
1: He's had a handful of really great punts.
0: And this one, he's just got to get it away. Little Falls has no one set to return. Albany punting from the Flyer 49-yard line. Flyers coming after this thing.
1: Yep.
0: As the snap back is low, Becker's got it, and he gets it away. Mission accomplished. It'll bounce and sit right at the 26-yard line, 27-yard line. That's where Little Falls will take over with 1:10 to play in the football game. Flyers trailing Albany 35-20. So, don't Google the lyrics to Anchors Away just yet. They have they got to get them off the field here, or keep them out of the end zone. Is a two-score game. Huskies have a good chunk of their main defenders out onto the field. As Albany, I see Hoffarth, I see Allen out there. Far side corner, Zenzin. Yeah, Plumsky, Holman. They're all out there right now as Coach Kuhn has got the main big guns back out on the field. Direct snap to Posterik. He goes right side, slips a tackle, and wow, he gets a first down on that run right there. Very impressive run by Connor Posterik on the keeper right there. Up over the 35-yard line, a 11-yard carry for Connor Posterik. First down, Little Falls. They spot the ball, move the chains, and here comes the clock running again with 50 seconds to play. Posterik gets the shotgun snap. He rolls to the right. He'll throw near sideline. That ball is knocked away, incomplete. Good job by Albany's Brady Schiffler coming in to knock that one away. The intended receiver, Colton Nilsson. Second and 10 here with 45 seconds to play.
1: Albany playing off on the receivers. They'll allow you to catch the ball at this point, but they're not going to let you get anything over the top. And there, Brady Schiffler was able to kind of break on the ball, and he was able to meet the receiver right as he was catching it.
0: Sacks on the season, Van Heel 4, Davey 4. So they're looking to maybe add to their totals. Albany has six guys at the line of scrimmage right here. Double tight end right goes to double tight end left. Posterik looking to throw. He's well protected. Goes far side, up in the air. That ball is knocked away. We're going to get offensive pass interference here, I believe. Zenzin was basically ripped from behind by the wide receiver on the outside. That's number 10, Colton Nilsson, the intended receiver. As we're going to get pass interference on Albany. Wow. Zenzin had the positioning right there, and it appeared that Nilsson came from behind and kind of got in

0: his way.
1: Yeah.
0: Referee didn't see it that way, Max. Huskies get the penalty, and that'll be a
1: first down
0: for the Flyers.
1: That may be the first time I've ever seen a pass interference when the defensive back had his back to the receiver. I can't necessarily remember the last time I've ever seen something like that.
0: Good point. Not normally a call you see. First and 10 Flyers. They go to the near flat. Caught right there by Travis Roden. Roden comes up the field, and he's tackled inbounds. Could have easily gotten out of bounds, but he's tackled inbounds at the 43-yard line. A pickup of 7 right there. Good job by Xander Benson, who's been good tonight. And now we're going to get that second Flyer timeout with 18.4 seconds to play in the football game. Good job by Xander right there, Max, keeping the clock moving, making Little Falls burn their second last timeout.
1: Well, it's just one of those things where it's football IQ, and you can't necessarily always teach it. You just have to, you know, be around the game, and he was able to be like, yeah, no, this is the point where I got to keep him in the field of play, and he was able to do it and forces them to kill that second timeout. And, I mean, right now you got, what, 18 and four-tenths of a second left? It's got to be passing through the air, and you've got to hope that you've got some speedy guys.
0: Timeout is come and gone. Stay tuned after the game for the Albany A&W and the Albany Subway postgame show. Max will recap second half drives, full game stats. We have our Albany A&W offensive player of the game and our Albany Subway defensive player of the game. Set you up for next week with New London Spicer Wednesday night over in Cat Country. Two receivers left, double tight end right. Posterick from the gun as he gets the shotgun snap. Play fakes, and he's going to go downfield. Ball's up in the air for a while. That ball batted up in the air, and it is intercepted right there by Xander Benson. Nice job by the Husky defensive backs to knock it up in the air. Benson gets the interception, and the Huskies are a kneel down away from improving to 5-1.
1: That was a very smart play by Benson. Did you notice he just fell right to the ground? He caught the ball and just fell. It looks like he just collapsed on himself, and that's exactly what you want your guy to do. You don't want to necessarily try and win too many bonus points because right now the game is won. You've got the lead. Just let your team do the rest of the work.
0: Husky starting offense out onto the field. Got the victory formation out there, every coach's favorite play, as Rushmeyer will get the snap, kneel it down, and that's that. 35-20 on the Oakmont Capital Services scoreboard. Albany improves to 5-1 on the season with the victory here this evening. Little Falls falls to 2-4. The Albany A&W and the Albany Subway postgame show is coming up in 2.5 minutes. 35-20, our final score on the Oakmont Capital Services scoreboard. We're back in 2.5 minutes.
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0: 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Final regular season home game of the year for Albany. They hold on with a 35-20 victory over a pesky Little Falls team this evening here, Max.
1: Yes, they do, and it started out really nicely in the second half. I mean, for Albany, 43-yard rush by Rushmeyer, and boom, it was 28-6 to start off the second half. They would net another touchdown on a 51-yard drive after a pass from Rushmeyer to Allen, but then their last three possessions empty, and that kind of left the door open just a little bit for Little Falls as they would score on two of their last three drives. They would have a touchdown with a Sam's 5-yard rush to make it 35-14. They would recover an onside kick at their own 48, and then they would go down on a 34-yard run by Toma, and he would finish it off with a 3-yard rush to make it 36-20. But all of that scoring purely cosmetic as the Albany Huskies hold on to win. Taking a look at the Little Falls Flyers, they end the day with 199 rushing yards, and 141 of them go to Toma.
0: Jeepers.
1: Yeah.
0: Oh, my gosh.
1: Yeah.
0: Belko.
1: That's one word for it, I guess. I mean, he was on something else here today. 79 passing yards for Postrick, who also had above 40 yards rushing, as well as Roden would be their leading receiver here today. Penalties really were a killer for this Little Falls Flyers team. Not only that, but also field position. They never started on the opposite end of the 50. Meanwhile, for Albany, multiple times they started on the other half of the 50-yard line. And that is going to be one of the reasons why the Huskies come away winners in this one. Albany, 212 rushing yards, and their best passing performance to date this season, 117 passing yards, a couple of touchdowns in there as well. And leading the way rushing-wise, let's see, that would be Rushmeyer, 85 yards.
0: Yep.
1: As he would also pass for 117, but 329 total yards for Albany. Meanwhile, for Little Falls, 278. Albany only outgained Little Falls by 51 yards, but that doesn't necessarily impact what comes in with penalties, what comes in with field position and stuff like that. And we talked about it all game, but it's really a team game. You get special teams to have good kicks. Hunter Becker maybe not exactly happy after missing that first field goal, but he came up huge for this Albany team, not only getting touchbacks, but also getting really good punts off as well to force this Little Falls team to go the length of the field. When you don't have to go to the length of the field, well, Kirby, it's a lot easier. When you only have to go half the distance, you only need to put in half the effort, right?
0: Right. That adds up. That math checks out.
1: Yeah.
0: As Huskies victorious 35-20. They take on New London Spicer on Wednesday night, MEA Wednesday. Max and I over in Wildcat Country, 7 o'clock opening kick. Huskies' final game of the season. They take on Foley in Foley. That's the following Wednesday. Scores from around the area. Piers all over. Apollo 79-7. Foley did beat Malacca, doubling them up 42-21. Melrose holding on 28-27 right now in the fourth quarter over Holdingford. Good game right there by some local teams. New London Spicer up big on Howard Lake Waverly Winstead, 47-21. Wildcats will be 4-2 when the Huskies make their way there next week. That should be a fun one. It is Dasco-Cato beating Montevideo, 57-6. Annandale all over Rockford, 47-7. Litchfield beat Morris, 49-28. Or they're leading Morris, 49-28. Last we saw, Class 4A, Wilmer all over Tech, 62-14. It is Princeton leading Chautauqua Lakes, beating Chautauqua Lakes, 21-14. Ricori up 33-26 late in the game against Fergus Falls. Byron beat Casson Manorville, 37-7. Orono stays perfect, 20-7 over Marshall. And what else am I seeing? The big one in 6A, Moorhead, Eden Prairie, 1-2. Moorhead 55-34 over Eden Prairie in that one. Some fun scores.
1: Bring your own defense from, kind of game.
0: From the state right there. Monticello beat Brainerd 21-15. Sartell over Sauk Rapids 44-30. In that northeastern Stearns County, southwestern Benton County matchup. Max, it's time to name our Albany A&W and our Albany Subway players of the game. Lee, defensively, I got the D guy. I think I got them both figured out. You can do the assessing from there. On the offensive side, Albany A&W, offensive player of the game. Huskies got it done on the ground. Hold on here. Let me see. Allen has gotten one. Hoffarth's got one. Plumsky's got one. Hobbins got one. Rushmeyer's got one. Van Heel's got one. I'm ready to go. Becker's gotten one as well. Offensively, I'm going up front. Again, Trevin Wolitz, one of the power tackles for the Huskies. They got it done on the ground as the quick tackle, Trevin Wolitz. I liked his game. He's our Albany A&W offensive player of the game.
1: And he didn't just get it done on the rushing side of things either. Usually you need a little bit of pass protection when you throw for over 100 yards, and that's exactly what Albany did today. So I got no qualms with that.
0: Pass block and rush block?
1: Yeah.
0: That'll work?
1: They're definitely. and it's tough, too, because, they're very different.
0: Oh, absolutely. You're back.
1: Yeah, you're backing up.
0: Backing up for one, yeah.
1: Versus going all out for the other. So, good job by the line here today. And even when Rushmeyer was flushed a little bit, it wasn't like an all-out jailbreak. It was just maybe one guy here.
0: Trevin Wolitz, our Albany A&W offensive player of the game. He gets that combo meal from Albany A&W. Have you gotten those grilled strips yet?
1: I don't think I have.
0: Ooh, mistake. Those are tasty.
1: maybe that's going to be what I got to do later tonight.
0: They're yummy.
1: Yeah.
0: You'll like them nice and juicy. They give you the fork and knife. Trevin, you can get whatever you want, combo meal, on us and on Julie and the boys at Albany A&W. Defensively, Max, I mentioned this kid's name a few times tonight, and I do like the fact that two seniors are getting the players of the game on senior night. Outside linebacker Xander Benson. Yeah, they got Van Heel. They got Plumsky. They got Hoffarth. They got other Hoffarth. Davies everywhere. Schiffler's starting to pop as a sophomore. Xander Benson, kind of the unsung hero, had the interception at the end of the game to seal it. In the defensive offensive backfield a lot. Talk about the seniors' night and season thus far.
1: Well, it's one of those things where it's so special. I can still remember my senior night all those years ago in 2018. But it's one of those
0: Jeez,
1: things.
0: Grandpa, what, did the dinosaurs let you play that night or what?
1: Yeah, they did. And I got a tackle too. So it was a good senior night. But and especially for Albany, whenever you win on senior night, it feels good. It gives you a little bit of momentum going forward, especially now that you're starting to get into the home stretch. You're not necessarily going to be reinventing the wheel so much. So when you do get this positive reinforcement, you feel like you're on the right track of going deep into the playoffs.
0: Congratulations, Xander Benson, our Albany Subway player of the game. He gets that 6-inch combo. I'd probably be in the mood. I think it's meatball season right now. Starts to get a little chill in the air. You want that nice warm sub in your tum-tum. Xander Benson, your Albany Subway defensive player of the game. He gets that 6-inch combo, pops and chips. Big thank you. Back at the studio to Liberty Mossman as our broadcast scheduled next week. Tuesday, I've got Albany Volleyball as they play host to Pierce on Tuesday. Then Wednesday, Maxwell and I head over to New London Spicer for the Cats and Dogs reuniting, Albany and New London Spicer. Max, if you're not, if you haven't been made aware, they don't like each other very much.
1: Wait, really?
0: Really, really.
1: Oh, no.
0: Big thank you to Max. Fine work as always. You drive safe and keep it under 90 on 94 West this evening.
1: Yep. We'll try.
0: We'll try. See what the Buick's made of. For Liberty across town, Max to my right, 35-20, our final score in favor of the Huskies on the Oakmont Capital Services scoreboard. Thank you for hanging out with us on your Friday night, and enjoy this beautiful weekend.
7: That was your Albany High School football game. Congratulations, boys football. Great night tonight. I am sending you off for the night. I'm leaving you at 62 degrees. And, yes, congratulations to our two seniors who got those awards from the ANW and the Subway of Albany. And, yes, everybody have a wonderful night.

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1: Missouri farmer Garrett Rekoff says actions speak louder than words.
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0: Army JAG officer, veteran, prosecutor, and lifelong Minnesotan, Ron Schutz has spent his life fighting for Minnesota. Now Ron Schutz is running for Attorney General to restore integrity in government. As a prosecutor, he took on dangerous criminals and put them behind bars. As a trial attorney, he took on big corporations and won. As your next Attorney General, Ron Schutz will stop the fraudsters taking advantage of Minnesota taxpayers, enforce the law, and retire Keith Ellison's pro-crime agenda. Keith Ellison has led a culture of corruption, allowing criminals to steal billions of dollars from Minnesota taxpayers, pardoning a child rapist, and turning a blind eye to fraud at every level of government. If you're tired of paying into the system and watching criminals take advantage of it, on November 3rd, vote Ron Schutz for Attorney General and put an end to Keith Ellison's pro-crime agenda. Paid advertisement paid for by Ron for MNAG.
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Bing Crosby, Sioux City Sue here on KASM. Welcome into the Chasm Lounge. I'm Max Steigoff. I'll be with you all the way up until about midnight tonight. Speaking of tonight, let's take a look at your weather. Right now, 58 degrees is our projected low for tonight here in the Albany area. And then this weekend, well, if you put away all the pool stuff, you might want to get it out just for one more weekend. 85 for a high tomorrow, and then 64 for a low on Saturday night. And by the way, it's going to be sunny tomorrow as well. Going into Sunday, a high of 79, and of course, partly sunny, mainly cloudy, kind of a mix of the two, but a high of 79 nonetheless. Winds will be out of the south at about 10 to 15 miles an hour, and then going into Sunday night, a low of 54. Monday, though, we get back to regularly scheduled autumn fall programming. We've got a high of 64 on Monday with a low of 44, and then Tuesday, a high of 58.

our dear, the toast of Harry. For over the noise, the talk and the smoke, I'm good for a laugh, a drink,

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Come by for a drink, we're having a game. Wherever I go, I'm glad that I came. The talk is quite gay.

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Yes, I'd be a millionaire.

More Bing Crosby on the Chasm Lounge. He was joined with Grace Kelly there for True Love here on Chasm Radio in the Chasm Lounge. I'm Max Steigoff. Typically, we like to give away a Boulder Tap House gift certificate at this time. However, no one entered this week, so we'll move it on to the next week. Coming up next, we've got Rag Mop with the Ames Brothers, and then after that, Terry Blaine with A Little Bit Independent.

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1: Missouri farmer Garrett Rekoff says actions speak louder than words.
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I Wish You Love by Natalie Cole on KASM as we get close to the 11 o'clock hour. I don't know if you guys have been really watching baseball playoffs lately. However, the thing that I have really come to just accept is I am on the Brewers bandwagon. Whether I want to or not, I don't want the Dodgers to win. They're relatively close, and I kind of like them. A little underdog team, kind of like the Twins. However, unlike the Twins, they've got some guys on the team that can, well, they can get them some games. I mean, they were the winningest team in baseball last season.

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Judy Garland here on KASM, getting us into the 11 o'clock hour. Minnesota native Judy Garland, which surprised me as a kid. That was like the first time someone was like, oh yeah, that person is from Minnesota. I believe she's from Grand Rapids way, so way up there near the Arrowhead. But yeah, I was always like, really? She is? Because that was one of the first movies that you typically kind of see is The Wizard of Oz. I mean, I don't know if it's like the first one in the lineup, but typically by the time you've hit like five or six, you've definitely seen Wizard of Oz 2, 3, 4 times or something like that. So, yeah, it was the first time that I was ever like, really? They're from Minnesota? And that's when I was like, one of us, one of us. And, well, my mom was like, yeah, but she's passed away. So there's that. But anyway, we're getting into the final hour of the Chasm Lounge. So we're going to go a little bit more rapid fire. We've got Patti Page singing about a river in Pennsylvania. It's Allegheny Moon coming up next.

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0: Glenn Miller here on KASM. That's going to do it for me here in the studio on the Chasm Lounge. And don't forget, if you want that $20 Boulder Tap House gift certificate, all you have to do is send me an email, max@mybobcountry.com, max@mybobcountry.com, and we'll get that out for you as well. But with that being said, I got to get out of here. I got to go to bed. Coming up next, Frank Sinatra, My Way.
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1: Missouri farmer Garrett Rekoff says actions speak louder than words.
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Well, I never.

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2: 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I said I wanted some more gum. 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
1: Missouri farmer Garrett Rekoff says actions speak louder than words.
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0: feeling so sad. I guess you're thinking no one ever felt so bad before.
1: Oh, come on now, Tony. Join the club. Wait a minute. I got something I want to tell you. Listen. Everybody gets the blues. Now, you might not know this, but everybody, they have the blues. Mm-hmm. 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
0: I thought it was just me. Do you mean that...

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1: I can't believe that, but listen to this. Politicians get the blues.
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1: Got a truckload of sorghum for a Sam Malone.
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hands are soft green. My palms are also flaming crimson. 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With the poor people of this earth, I

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Did you call yourself a love expert? Studied, graduated, and qualified to show me what it's all about? Oh, honey, talk is cheap.

you seen the well-to-do up and down Park Avenue on that famous thoroughfare with their noses in the air? High hats and arrow collars, white spats and lots of dollars.

on the Ritz. Different types who wear a day coat, pants with stripes and cutaway coat, perfect fits. 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

0: his hat just like an English chappie. To a lady with a wealthy pappy, very snappy, you'll declare it's simply topping to be there and hear them swapping smart tidbits, putting on the Ritz.
1: Hello and welcome to Through the Bible with Les Feldick, an inspirational and informative half hour of insight into the heart of Scripture. In addition to teaching the Bible, Les is a full-time rancher, having a down-to-earth practical teaching style that makes the Bible come to life. All programs are available on audio tape, videotape, and in printed form. At the end of the program, there will be an address where you can contact the ministry. And now, here's Les Feldick with today's lesson.
2: 1 Corinthians chapter 15, verse 23, but only as a jumping-off place. But you want to remember that all the Old Testament promises and the program never considered the outcalling of the church. It was never in there. God had kept it secret. So all the Old Testament prophecies spoke of the coming of Christ to be their king, and they would have to go through the tribulation, and then they could have the king and the kingdom. And all the Old Testament prophecies are lined up with that. Psalms chapter 2, Joel chapter 2, Zechariah 14, they all speak of this kind of a timeline. But Israel rejected the king back here, and the tribulation did not come in. They did not get the kingdom. So instead, after having crucified their Messiah, and Peter does not succeed in turning Israel into repentance, God now brings up the Apostle Paul, and this is what we've been looking at for the last three programs, and is calling out the body of Christ primarily from among the Gentiles. And since it has nothing to do with the Old Testament program, it has nothing to do with the tribulation because that is tied to the Old Testament primarily for the Jew. So we maintain that the body of Christ is insulated from God's dealings with Israel either before or after, and consequently this is why I teach the rapture, because the body of Christ has to be off the scene before God can pick up dealing with Israel. Now, always remember that if we could just pull a sleight of hand, what I like to do is just remove this section again and just back this right up to here, or we could just take the church out and we come right back to the Old Testament economy of the coming of the Messiah, the tribulation, the king, and the kingdom, and so forth. But remember that when Israel rejected it, God went to this, the calling out of the body of Christ, and it has to be raptured, and then he will yet bring in the tribulation to Israel. All right, now then, let's go from 1 Corinthians, if you will, back to Romans again. Romans chapter 11. Romans chapter 11, verse 25, which I always maintain will be the triggering mechanism for Christ's coming for the church. Now, we know there is no time element. We can never say that in 5 years he's coming. I certainly like to think he is, but we can't say that. We don't know if he's coming in 100 years. But we do know that he's coming. And we know that he's going to come the minute the body of Christ is complete, when the last Gentile or Jew is saved and the body is complete, then Christ will come for the church. All right? Romans 11, verse 25. For, he says, I would not, brethren. Now remember, he's not writing to just the hierarchy of the church at Rome. He's writing to the common, ordinary believer out there in the pew, as we would say. Every believer should be aware of these things, and that's why I teach. I don't have to teach the preachers and the seminarians. I want to teach the common people out here in the everyday walk of life, because God wants every one of us to drop our ignorance and pick up on the wisdom of his word.

Sales of like three-phase electricity? Hey, I'm lost. Why? Because I've never been taught concerning it. I'm sure I could learn it if I had to, but same way with Scripture. Most people are ignorant of the Scriptures, not because they don't have the capacity, but because nobody has taught them. And so this is what Paul is constantly advocating. Learn, learn, gain knowledge, get wisdom from the book. All right? So he says, I don't want you ignorant of this secret, lest you should be wise in your own conceit. And here is the secret, that blindness, a spiritual blindness, has happened in part to Israel. Now, what's he talking about? Well, when Israel rejected the Messiah, why did they reject him? Ignorance. They didn't know who he was. Ma, I've been telling my classes here in the weeknights for 25 years, over and over. They must get tired of my saying it. Israel should have known who Jesus was. Israel could have known who Jesus was. It was in the Old Testament. Why didn't they? They didn't bother to study. Oh, the priests knew it, and they knew the stuff on the surface, but to get right down into the nitty-gritty of the Old Testament prophecies... Why, when the wise men came to Herod and asked about the king of Israel, oh, Herod calls up the bigwigs of Judaism and they said, where is this king of Israel to be born? Did they know? No. What did they have to do? They had to go search the Scriptures. Did they find it? Sure. Yeah, they said, it's in the Scriptures. He's been born in Bethlehem. So they could have known, but they didn't. All right, I just told my class last night. America is no better right now today. Every last person in these 50 states should know that we are in the end time, that we are approaching the very coming of Christ and the tribulation, the appearance of the Antichrist and the world government. But do they? No. Most of them don't even know what you're talking about. Why? Because they choose to remain ignorant. They don't have to be, but they are. All right, now Paul is admonishing the believers at Rome. Don't be ignorant of this fact, that God has literally dropped a spiritual blindness on the nation of Israel. I said on the nation. The individual Jew can still have his eyes open and believe. But nationally, they are blinded. In fact, here in chapter 11 of Romans, go on up to verse 7 in this same chapter. Romans 11, verse 7. What then? Israel, the nation, hath not obtained that which he seeketh for. What were they seeking? The king. How did they miss it? They were ignorant. Now, how ignorant? Well, they were looking for a king who would come in with pomp and power and circumstance, probably at least symbolically riding on a great white Arabian steed. But instead, their king came riding on a what? The lowly donkey, see? And they missed it. This, our king? No way. Well, they were ignorant of who he really was. And so Paul says, Israel did not obtain that which they were looking for. But the election, in other words, those few Jews who did believe, they got it. Absolutely they did. They've obtained it, and the rest were what? Blinded. And that's the nation of Israel to this very day. They are still blind to who Jesus really was. All right, now then you come back to verse 25. So Paul says, we Gentiles are to understand that this spiritual blindness has fallen on the nation of Israel, and it will remain on their eyes, spiritual eyes, until the what? The fullness of the Gentiles is brought in. Well, what's the fullness of the Gentile? The body. So when the body of Christ is full, then God will take us out of the way and he will start dealing again with the nation of Israel. Now, when I say that the tribulation is primarily Jewish, here's where I have to go back with you to Jeremiah. Keep your hand in Romans. Jeremiah. Jeremiah chapter 30. Jeremiah chapter 30.

course, this is just one verse. There are many, many others. But this one is so plain that anybody can comprehend it. Jeremiah 30, and drop down to verse 6. Jeremiah 30, verse 6. Ask now, and see whether a man doth travail with child. Wherefore do I see every man with his hands on his loins as a woman in travail, and all faces are turned into paleness? Paleness? From what? Fear. Oh, listen, I've taught it so often. The horrors of the tribulation are not only going to be physical, they're going to be mental. And it's just going to test men's ability to keep their sanity because of the horrors that are coming on the earth. All right? And so he says, why do I see every man with his hands on his loins as a woman in travail and all faces turned into pale? Alas, for that day is great. What day? The tribulation, see? So that none is like it. Remember what Jesus said in Matthew 24? There has never been a day in past history, speaking from his day, nor, he says, will there ever be in the future a time of trouble like that final 7 years. And all the world's getting ripe for it. I told my class the other night, I don't know what magazine I read it, but I was just skimming through. And when you read of the horrible wickedness and sinfulness and evil that men are practicing, not so much in America yet as in other areas of the world, you wonder how can God put up with it. I couldn't hardly sleep at night to think that men can get so low in their sin. And so, yes, the wrath of God is coming on sinful men. He's going to pour it out. In fact, I shared with the class the other night. They sometimes wonder, well, why should this generation have to suffer so horribly when we've had 6,000 years of human history? Well, I'll give you the reason. Because there are more people living on the world right now than have lived almost all the way back to the beginning. And so the vast majority of the human race will still come under the wrath and judgment of God by virtue of our numbers. All right, now read it again. Alas, verse 7, that day is great, that is, in its trauma and in its suffering, so that none is like it, and it is the time of whose trouble? Jacob's trouble, Israel. See, that's who God is dealing with. Now, you want to remember, in all of God's dealing with the human race, who is at the center of it all? The nation of Israel. Remember, I always like to go back to Deuteronomy. Come back with me, since you're in the Old Testament anyway. Come back to Deuteronomy, the fifth book of your Bible. Deuteronomy, I think it's 32. Someday I'm going to get caught and won't be able to find my verse, but I'm pretty sure I'm right. Deuteronomy 32. Verse 8. Deuteronomy 32, verse 8. And if this doesn't say it, well, I can't make it any plainer. Y'all with me? Deuteronomy 32, verse 8. When the Most High. Now, you want to remember that term of deity is always mostly associated with the Gentile. In other words, when you get into the book of Daniel and you're dealing with Nebuchadnezzar and the Babylonians, the term of deity is the Most High. And here again, we're talking about the Gentile nations as a whole, and the term of deity for them is the Most High. And when he divided to the nations, plural, see, all the nations of the world, their inheritance. And when he separated the sons or the offspring of Adam, he set the bounds or the boundaries, their national boundaries, of the people according to what? The number of the children of Israel. You see that? Everything that God has done with the human race on this planet revolves around that little nation of Israel. Now, most of the world don't want to believe that. And it is hard to believe. How can one little nation of just a few million people be so important in God's overall picture of the billions of the rest of the world? Well, that's what he

0: that at the core of everything is this little nation of Israel. All right, now the same way then with the tribulation. It's going to be primarily God pouring out his wrath on Christ-rejecting Jews. But the whole world is going to come under the effects of the tribulation events. And remember, it's going to be cataclysmic. It's going to be meteorites. It's going to be volcanoes and earthquakes. And anything of a natural phenomena and a disaster, the tribulation will see it all in magnified portions. All right. Now then, what we're talking about, though, is the body of Christ and how it has to be taken out of the way now before God can pick up and deal with Israel. Now come along with me to 1 Corinthians. 1 Corinthians now, the same chapter we've been in, but we're going to jump ahead to verse 51. Because this is still in the whole concept of resurrection, remember. And this is the great resurrection day. This is the main harvest. The Old Testament and the tribulation saints will be relatively few in number compared to the number in the body of Christ. Now, lest you think, well, there haven't been that many people saved during the church age. Hold it. What about all the little infants that have died, not here in America, but the whole third world? Where are they? They're going to be in the body of Christ. Where are all of the abortions? Where are they going? Into the body of Christ. And so don't think for a minute that the body of Christ isn't going to be humongous. But remember, we're not going to be just confined to the planet when we rule and reign. We're going to rule and reign where? In the heavenlies. The whole sphere. I'm convinced more than ever, the whole sphere of outer space is going to be our domain. You're never going to feel crowded. You're not going to be like mice in some experiment. We are going to have all kinds of room, and we're going to serve him with joy unspeakable. See? All right. Now, how's it going to begin? Verse 51 of 1 Corinthians 15. Behold, Paul says, I show you what? Another mystery. Something that's been kept secret. Something that's not in the Old Testament. It's not in the Gospels. It's not in the book of Acts. But here it comes from the pen of this apostle. A secret that we shall not all die, but we have to all be changed. Well, that's common sense, isn't it? If we're not going to die and have a resurrection body by virtue of our having died and resurrected, then what do we have to have? A new body. All right, now he explains it. Verse 52. In a moment. And that word in the Greek is the smallest division of time. You know, they've got atomic clocks now, and they've probably got something even beyond that. But they can split the second way down. Well, that's how quick it's going to happen. In the moment, in the twinkling of an eye, at the last trump. Now, this has nothing to do with the trumpets in Revelation. Don't limit God. You know, I get so disgusted that people always put God in a box. Isn't that fact? They're always putting God in a box. Just because there's a trumpet back in Revelation, they think he's only got one, and he has to use it here too. No, God has all kinds of trumpets. And he's going to use this one for the church. All right. At the last trump, and the trumpet shall sound, and the dead shall be raised incorruptible. There's the resurrection of the dead believer. Called out of the grave, wherever it is, whether it's in the ocean or in a cave or whatever. And the dead shall be raised incorruptible. And then Paul adds, and we who are alive shall be what? Changed. Now hold it right there. I think I got time. Go back a few pages to the right to Philippians. Philippians chapter 3, and let's qualify that from another portion. Philippians chapter 3, and drop down to verse 20 and 21. Philippians chapter 3, verses 20 and 21. Okay? For our conversation, now if you have a marginal Bible, the word is citizenship. We are already citizens of heaven. For our citizenship is in heaven, from whence we also look for the Savior, the Lord Jesus Christ. Now it doesn't say the King, does it? Doesn't say we're looking for the King. We're looking for the Savior. Who shall change our vile, corrupt, prone to death body, that it may be fashioned like unto his glorious body, the one that he walked for 40 days after his resurrection. And it was so supernatural, remember? He didn't have to go to the door to leave through the wall. He could go through the ceiling. He wasn't limited by time and space. Now listen, that's not gobbledygook. That's scriptural fact. And that's the kind of a body we're going to have. Now you want to remember, we're limited to the physical aspects of this old planet. But when we get into the eternal, it's a whole new ballgame. And so we're going to have a body like his glorious body, according to the working whereby is able also. I'll then come back to 1 Corinthians chapter 15 for just a moment. And so we will be raised incorruptible and changed into a glorious body like his resurrected body. And then this corruptible, verse 53, must put on incorruption, and this mortal puts on immortality, and so on and so forth. All right, now let's move over to 1 Thessalonians, which, of course, is to the right. Several books go through Ephesians, Philippians, Colossians. And then you come to 1 Thessalonians, chapter 4. And here is the blessed hope, as Paul writes to Titus. That blessed hope of the believer, the soon appearing of the great God and our Savior, Jesus Christ. All right, 1 Thessalonians 4, beginning at verse 13. And again, Paul uses that word. Oh, don't be ignorant. Don't go through life and not understand these things, even for believers. You know, a lot of believers have no concept of this. But here it is. I would not have you be ignorant, brethren, concerning them who are asleep, who have died in Christ, remember. They have been members of the body of Christ ever since Paul first went to the Gentiles. All right? Then he says, concerning them who are asleep, that you sorrow not, even as others who have no hope. For, verse 14. And I always tell folks, here are your qualifications for being in the rapture. If you are alive, when it happens, and you have believed with all your heart that Jesus died and rose again. See how plain that is? If we believe that Jesus died and rose again, even so them also who sleep or who have died in Jesus, God will bring with him. Now there's another instance where the name Jesus and God are used interchangeably. The God that is coming with the saints is Jesus. Jesus is the God who is coming with the saints. You see that? You can't switch it. I mean, they're the same. All right, now then, verse 15. For if we, this we say unto you by the word of the Lord. Now, Paul didn't dream this up. The Lord revealed it to him from his place in heaven. We say by the way of the Lord that we who are alive and remain until the coming of the Lord, that is for the body of Christ, we shall not precede or go ahead of them who are asleep. For the Lord himself shall descend from heaven with a shout, with the voice of the archangel, and with the trump, the same one he used in 1 Corinthians 15, and with the trump of God, and the dead in Christ shall rise first in resurrection power. When they hear the voice to come forth, just like Lazarus, only they're going to come out in resurrection power, and they're going to be drawn up to meet him in the air. All right, they're going to go first. Verse 17, then, see, in the next split second, then we who are alive and remain shall be what? Caught up. Now, those are the two words that comprise the cliche word rapture. Now, I know the word rapture isn't in here, but caught up is. And it's the same meaning. And we will be caught up with them. They've already received their new bodies coming out of the grave, and we're going to join them, and we're going to meet the Lord and those departed saints in the air. And then Paul says, so shall we ever be with the Lord. Comfort one another with these words.
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1: NBC News Radio, I'm Lisa Taylor. ECS is now a post-tropical cyclone after making landfall near Destin, Florida, as a Category 2 hurricane on Friday evening. Escambia County Sheriff Chip Simmons says the extent of the damage has yet to be determined.
2: Even when the sun comes up, even when the winds die down, if you could just give us a couple more hours again to assess these roadways and to make sure that that it's safe for people to traverse.
1: The National Hurricane Center says the storm system is now moving across Alabama with top winds down to 35 miles per hour with 50 mile per hour gusts. All storm surge and tropical storm warnings have been discontinued, and ECES is expected to dissipate on Sunday. However, there is still a risk of tornadoes throughout the region. Florida Attorney General James Uthmeyer has a word of warning for anyone who might try to scam storm victims.
3: While citizens are vulnerable and in need of fuel, groceries, other preparatory materials,

0: somebody's gouging on price, again, please go to myfloridalegal.com. Let us know, and we'll go shut it down quickly.
1: A California city is declaring a local emergency after high tides from the Pacific Ocean surged onto streets of Newport Beach. The National Weather Service has issued a coastal flood warning through Sunday afternoon in the city south of Los Angeles. City officials said in a news conference late Friday they have crews working through the night building sand berms on the beach to keep out the next high tide. The Weather Service says the highest flood risk will be Sunday, when tides could be over a foot higher than normal. President Trump has commented about not winning the Nobel Peace Prize. Trump spoke at a Republican rally in Syracuse, New York, Friday, and spoke at length about the prestigious award that had been announced earlier in the day. He said that the U.S., represented by me as your president, should have received the Nobel Peace Prize but didn't, and called it an indelible stain on the country of Norway and those people that made such a disgraceful and embarrassing decision. You're listening to the latest on NBC News Radio.
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8: Mainly clear skies today with highs around 85. Winds out of the south 10 to 20 miles per hour. Clear skies tonight, lows level off around 65. Daytime highs approaching 82. Tomorrow, sunshine mixed with clouds at times. Chance of rain showers Monday, daytime highs approaching 65. 57, more clouds than sun Tuesday. From the Weatherology Weather Center, I'm meteorologist Jennifer Wojcicki on AM 1150 KASM.
9: Good morning, everybody. Adam Ray here with you inside the Chasm Studios in Albany. It is October 10th, 2026. 61 degrees right now at 6:04 on your Saturday morning. Winds about 5 to 6 miles per hour right now out of the southeast. What do we got going on here this morning on this Saturday? Let's look at the 6 o'clock hour here. Got a Central Minnesota Farm Report from Joe Gill on the way at 6:10, 6 minutes from now. After that, Brownfield Market Update at 6:20, MNN News at 6:30, followed by Joe again with a farm commentary. We'll get into some old-time music after that, and then we'll close out the hour with funeral announcements, those coming up at 6:54. And 6:54 for those. 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So all that is on the way here in the next 60 minutes. Right now we're going to take a break. We'll come back in, it looks like, just about 2 minutes. We'll hear your first old-time song of the morning. It'll be the Graniteers wishing everyone a good morning next here on Chasm Radio.
10: 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Now Ron Schutz is running for attorney general to restore integrity in government. As a prosecutor, he took on dangerous criminals and put them behind bars. As a trial attorney, he took on big corporations and won. As your next attorney general, Ron Schutz will stop the fraudsters taking advantage of Minnesota taxpayers, enforce the law, and retire Keith Ellison's pro-crime agenda. Keith Ellison has led a culture of corruption, allowing criminals to steal billions of dollars from Minnesota taxpayers, pardoning a child rapist, and turning a blind eye to fraud at every level of government. If you're tired of paying into the system and watching criminals take advantage of it, on November 3rd, vote Ron Schutz for Attorney General and put an end to Keith Ellison's pro-crime agenda. 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

0: 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I'm Joe Gill. 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We check in with local dairy farmer and Minnesota Farm Bureau President Dan Glessing. Dan was on a recent economic trade trip over to Denmark and Sweden with a delegation from Minnesota, and also a part of a Farm Bureau roundtable with Senator John Thune discussing a farm bill and more here just last week. And Dan talks about that roundtable discussion.
1: Yeah, we did. We had the opportunity to host the Senate Majority Leader, which it's the first time in 24 years that the Senate Majority Leader has been in Minnesota. So we were glad to host them. That's one of those things that when you look at Minnesota, and we are definitely not recognized for the economic powerhouse that we are within agriculture in the state. And so I was glad to be recognized for that. But, yeah, we did host that roundtable, had a nice selection of the varying sectors of agriculture, all the way from a farmer's market type person to what I would call a larger producer, and everything in between, and livestock, you name it, we had it there so that they could hear a nice variety. And he was hosting, or Michelle Tafoya was hosting him in the state as well, so she was along, and it's good for her if she is going to be representing us, and we'll know in November, but it's good exposure for her to hear what's on farmers' minds.
0: Yeah, main issue farm bill, Dan, or?
1: So we discussed farm bill, you know, and that's one of those things that he brought up, and really he does feel confident. No matter how the election turns out, he said there's kind of a desire on both sides of the aisle to start with a clean slate next legislative session. And so that was good to hear. You know, obviously what the farm bill looks like will be different depending on how the elections go and which side has what. If there's a, you know, if it changes, the majority changes or not, that'll be all to be determined.
0: Mm-hmm. It seems like it's such a uphill climb, Dan. I know it's been so many darn years, but you'd hope to see something, because there are certain things in there that could benefit agriculture right now.
1: Yeah, I mean, and let's back up. You know, some of the what was done in the farm bill was last July. You know, so the like 80% of the spending was done in the farm bill, but that's only 20% of the farm bill. So 80% of the farm bill is left to do, and those are policy fixes and programs that we can really help to, you know, make sure farmers stay farming, make sure that we have communities to be a part of. When you look at what's not done, it's the rural development title, it's some conservation, equip funds, things like that really you don't really think about within the farm bill or the context of the farm bill, but it is critically important that we have the community to be a part of, as well as being able to keep ourselves on in business and on the landscape. I don't have to tell you the input prices are off the charts, and really we need to figure out how to make sure that we have that margin so that we can stay profitable.
0: You know, it's hard to imagine. What was that, 2019 last farm bill, Dan?
1: What's that?
0: Was last farm bill, was that 2019?
1: 2018. So when you look, we've been running under continuing resolutions for the last several years, and we've been extending what was passed in 2018 with no changes. And it's just, when you think of what we've been through as a society, as agriculture, that's pre-COVID, and it's just due time to get this thing done.
0: I know, not to go down a rabbit or a gopher hole, but I will a little bit too. You think dairy margin coverage, is that something that could be tweaked over? I know some people have said two calculations need to be refigured there, or is that something that's really not on the table now? Or
1: so there was an updated, you know, production history here in Minnesota. We were able to pass that so that the new and beginning farmers can apply for the Dairy with an Eye, or that program that helps cover that cost. So we're glad to see that. But speaking federally, there were some improvements, updated production history and whatnot. There is still some to do, some updating, but you know, when you look at the spending, most of the spending is done with the improvements that we saw back in July of last year with that reconciliation bill.
0: Minnesota Farm Bureau President Dan Glessing joining us. Dan, you're also recently on a trade trip, too.
1: Yeah, we were on an economic development trip to Denmark and Sweden last week, and so just had conversations with various agricultural groups, some farm groups. We toured a farm in Denmark. An eye-opening experience, and you know, we talked about the benefits of the products that we raise here in Minnesota, and how do we get them there. When you look at their country, they are only about 50% sufficient or self-sufficient on feeding their population. And it was kind of the tale of two different countries or two different worlds. In Denmark, they've regulated the farmers basically out of being able to produce food and even more food. But when you get over to Sweden, there's very much a pro-agriculture, we want to raise more food here for our own society feel. Now, they are both under the European Union control, which obviously has its own set of rules, but if you will, it just seemed like there were the tale of two different countries, and that was

0: definitely brought up within those farmer table round tables and agricultural group round tables, and it's just fun to learn. It's interesting to learn, and at the end of the day, hopefully we've built some relationships that can lead to long-term markets for our products here in Minnesota.
1: You know, I think too often, too, we get too much tied up in the Chinas and in other countries of the world when it comes to trade, you know, but these are still worthwhile trips.
0: They are. You know, when you think of the EU, obviously they don't recognize the genetically enhanced crops that we found safe here, scientifically based products that have been found safe. They don't recognize that over there, you know, from a food standpoint. Now, when you look at feed, they can take our soybean meal, and if, you know, another topic that was brought up a lot was biofuels and maritime fuel, sustainable aviation fuel. But I will tell you, the maritime looks very different here versus over there, and they can't believe that our biofuels are cheaper than regular options here in our country. But it has to do with what they can produce and, you know, as far as a crop. And so maritime is going to have to be kind of a different approach all around the world. And we are going to, you know, we'll be there. But getting back to the soybean meal, they can, if we crush it, they can take the soybean meal because that's a feed product. They can't use food, but they can use feed. Well, if we're going to really explore the sustainable aviation fuel or the, you know, maritime fuel, that's going to use a lot of soybeans, and we're going to have a lot of crushing and a lot of extra soybean meal.
1: What kind of agriculture is there? Is it livestock? Is it crops? Or what is it more, I guess, predominantly over there?
0: Yeah, I mean, it's kind of all over the board. Denmark was a lot of animal agriculture, but like I said, they have some serious restrictions and regulations that, you know, unfortunately it sounds eerily similar to our state sometimes with what's proposed the last couple of legislative sessions. Fortunately, that hasn't gone anywhere. But they're trying to snuff out pork production there is what we picked up on. And but yeah, when you get over to Sweden, there's a lot of crops too. But I would say a combination, and that's something that we need to explore here is how can we expand our livestock production here. And it's just all those opportunities, if we're going to keep growing these products, these row crops, we need to find those markets, and domestic use is one, like I said, expanded livestock, and trade is the other, and really that's kind of what this trip was all about.
1: Minnesota Farm Bureau President Dan Glessing joining us here on CASM Radio, and Dan recapping a recent roundtable farm bill discussion and also a trade trip over to Denmark and Sweden. Your Central Minnesota Farm Report brought to you by Midsoda Trailer Sales and Service. Have yourself a wonderful weekend. For CASM Radio, I'm Joe Gill.
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4: Cattle and soybeans were higher Friday. Corn and hogs finished lower. I'm John Perkins with a Brownfield Market Update. 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Stein Seed Company is right there with you. Stein has yield. Soybeans ended the session higher on fund and technical buying, along with the bounce in bean meal. U.S. production, yield, and ending stocks from USDA were all up on the month and above pre-report estimates. Soybeans are watching wet harvest activity, expecting more delays in the coming week. November beans are up 4.5 at 1292. January was 4.5 higher at 1308 3/4. December bean meal was up $8 at 365.60. December soybean oil is 10 points higher at 6802. Corn fell sharply. USDA's corn production yield numbers were higher against expectations, and stocks were larger than expected. Traders are watching harvest results, including quality issues in some areas. December was down 20.5 at 479 3/4. March corn was 21 lower at 494 1/4. And wheat was down. U.S. wheat ending stocks are above a month ago, with USDA also cutting U.S. exports. USDA lowered exports for Russia while raising outlooks for Argentina and Canada. December Chicago is 12.25 lower at 671. December Kansas City was down 17 at 719.25. December Minneapolis was 10.75 lower at 695.25. Live and feeder cattle were up sharply ahead of direct trade in the south, with feeders taking the lead on that drop in corn. December live is 350 higher at 227.05, and February was up 362 at 229.47. November feeders were $7.07 higher at 341.95. January was up 792 at 336.35. And on technical weakness, December hogs were down 77 at 67.82. February lean was 62 lower at 69.25. We'll have your full look at the cash livestock markets after this brief break.
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10: Direct cash cattle trade has yet to develop, but packer interest could improve throughout the rest of the day. There are currently bids on the table at $220 in Kansas and at $218 live and $345 stressed in Nebraska. Box beef was mixed, with choice 150 lower at $373.55 and select 257 higher at $354.30. Estimated cattle slaughter is 94,000 head. Cash hogs closed sharply higher with a very light negotiated run. The markets rebounded after a couple of rough days where light business when prices were mostly lower. Barrows and gilts at the National Daily Direct were 175 higher with a base range of $64 to $80 with a weighted price of $74.26. Pork values were 86 cents higher at $80.50. Picnics, ribs, hams, and bellies were higher. Loins and butts were lower. Estimated hog slaughter is 485,000 head, up 2,000 on the week and 8,000 on the year. I'm Kellen Haviken for Brownfield.
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0: I'm Jason Dinesen. The Ottertail County Sheriff's Office has released 15 seconds of body camera audio from a fatal shooting near Battle Lake. That shooting on September 26th involved a man who had barricaded himself inside a home and who then allegedly fired at a SWAT vehicle. The man then came outside with a shotgun and a Fergus Falls police officer shot and killed him. An 18-year-old man has been charged in connection with a shooting at the Eden Prairie High School homecoming football game last Friday. Two people were injured in that shooting. The Minnesota Department of Commerce says infrastructure projects do more than just increase reliability. Assistant Commissioner Lisa Polish says the upgraded East Central Energy Substation in Malacca includes apprenticeship opportunities for future line workers.
1: We're also so delighted to have learned about the contributions that the project makes to apprenticeship training for up-and-coming linemen, providing a unique and valuable learning opportunity for the next generation of Minnesota's electricity workforce.
0: This is MNN.
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7: It all just keeps going up.
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7: Shocker. I heard that she supports cutting funding for St. Cloud Public Schools, too.
6: Really?
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7: 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I won't be voting to put Sue Eck in the State House. 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
8: 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It is not coordinated with or approved by any candidate, nor is any candidate responsible for it.
9: Your farm commentary here on Chasm Radio. I'm Farm Director Joe Gill. Well, we did see corn and soybean and wheat futures all trending lower on Friday after USDA issuing their supply reports and current crop projections. And right now, they're projecting a bigger crop there, especially in the corn and the soybean numbers. Let's get more with Rod Bain.
10: A little more corn, beans, and cotton expected to be produced by U.S. growers compared to the prior month's USDA forecast. That's the news from the Agriculture Department's October crop production reports issued Friday. A 1% month-over-month increase in corn production forecast contributed to what is expected to be the second-largest corn crop on record, despite year-over-year production down 5%. The increase in corn production forecast this month correlates with a 2.7% rise in corn yield forecast from September. The record projected soybean crop rose 1% from last month, now at 4.56 billion bushels forecasted in production, caused in part by a 0.3% increase in October in what is expected to be record bean yields. Cotton production forecast this month moved up 2%, with a 14% increase in crop yield from September. I'm Rod Bain reporting for the U.S. Department of Agriculture in Washington, D.C.
11: All right, there's your farm commentary here on your Saturday, 6:34 right now. Reminder, we have a funeral announcements coming up in 20 minutes at 6:54. So until then, more old-time music. The Deutschmeisters on the way with St. Louis Polka. Also, Peter and Paul Weininger. It's You and Me Foxtrot. We got some Craig Ebel and Diversico as well on the way. After this one from the Top Notchmen, it's Sweet Bye-Bye here on Chasm Radio.

0: Well, that's the Mark Leakey Orchestra with Over Three Hills here on KASM. We're going to take a break now. We'll come back in about 2 minutes, and we will close out your hour with your funeral announcements next.
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4: It is clear from Scripture that there are two kinds of Christians, carnal and spiritual. The difference between the two is the way they think, what they set their minds on. Romans 8:6 tells us that what we set our minds on is a life and death decision. It says to set the mind on the flesh is death, but to set the mind on the Spirit is life and peace. By setting your minds, the Bible is talking about your habitual way of thinking. It will be habitually carnal or habitually spiritual. Which is most real to you? Is it the realm of the seen or the unseen? We need to ask God to make His unseen spiritual realm more real to us while making this earthly physical world less real and therefore less important. And that's the truth.
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5: 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Mass of Christian Burial for Henry Tambrock, age 95, of Gray Eagle. Be this morning at 11 o'clock at St. Joseph's Catholic Church in Gray Eagle. Visitation is 1 hour prior to the services this morning at the church. That is for late Henry Tambrock, age 95, of Gray Eagle. Celebration of Life for Taylor Ross, age 33, of Sartell. Be today from 12 o'clock until 3 at the Emblem Brandy Funeral Service in Little Falls. That is for late Taylor Ross, age 33. Celebration of Life for Carol Jones, age 82, of Regal. We today from 2 o'clock until 4 at Roof Area Center in Painesville. That is for late Carol Jones, age 82, of Regal. Funeral services for Dale Sherman, age 74, of Cold Spring. Be on Monday at 1:30 at St. Boniface Catholic Church. Visitation is on Sunday from 4 o'clock until 7 at the Wenner Funeral Home in Cold Spring, and from 12 o'clock until 1:30 on Monday at the church. That's for late Dale Sherman, age 74, of Cold Spring. Mass of Christian Burial for Herman Piney, age 89, of Piers. Be on Tuesday at 10:30 at St. Joseph's Catholic Church in Piers. Visitation is from 8:30 until 10 o'clock Tuesday morning at the Lemire Funeral Home in Little Falls. That is for late Herman Piney, age 89, of Piers. Mass of Christian Burial for Joyce Waylagie, age 92, of St. Cloud. Be on Tuesday at 11 o'clock at St. Anthony's Catholic Church in St. Cloud. Visitation is on Monday from 4 o'clock until 7 at the Daniel Funeral Home in St. Cloud, and 1 hour prior to the services on Tuesday at the church. That is for late Joyce Waylagie, age 92, of St. Cloud. Funeral services for Roger Plumbon, age 87 of St. Cloud, will be on Tuesday at 11 o'clock at the Miller Carlin Funeral Chapel in St. Cloud. Visitation is 1 hour prior to the services on Tuesday at the funeral home. And it's for late Roger Plumbon, age 87 of St. Cloud. Massive Christian burial for Marina Coop Miners, age 86 of St. Cloud. Be on Wednesday at 11 o'clock at St. Michael's Catholic Church in St. Cloud. Visitation is on Tuesday from 4 o'clock until 7 at the Daniel Funeral Home in St. Cloud. And 1 hour prior to the services on Wednesday at the church. That is for late Marina Coop Miners, age 86 of St. Cloud. Funeral services for Karen Bierman, age 64 of Richmond, be on Wednesday at 1:30 at St. Boniface Catholic Church. Visitation is on Tuesday from 4 o'clock until 7 at the Winter Funeral Home in Cold Spring, and from 11:30 until 1 on Wednesday at the church. And it's for late Karen Bierman, age 64 of Richmond. Funeral services for Justin Lappin, age 41 of Sartell, will be on Wednesday from 4 o'clock until 7 at Northern Oaks Event Center in Sauk Rapids. And that is for the late Justin Lappin, age 41 of Sartell. Massive Christian burial for Lorraine Enderian, age 88 of St. Cloud. Be on Thursday at 11 o'clock at St. Anthony's Catholic Church in St. Cloud. Visitation is 1 hour prior to the services on Thursday at the church. That is for late Lorraine Enderian, age 88 of St. Cloud. Massive Christian burial for Gail Bengtson Gruber, age 75 of Sauk Rapids. Be on Thursday at 11 o'clock at Sacred Heart Catholic Church in Sauk Rapids. Visitation is 1 hour prior to the services on Thursday at the church. That is for late Gail Bengtson Gruber, age 75 of Sauk Rapids. Those were your funeral announcements. They were brought to you by the Daniel Funeral Home and Cremation of St. Cloud, Clearwater, St. Joseph, Sartell, Daniel Benson Funeral Home of St. Cloud, and the Daniel Anderson Funeral Home of Painesville. 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
7: NBC News Radio, I'm Lisa Taylor. Isaias has weakened to a post-tropical cyclone after making landfall as a Category 2 hurricane along the western Florida panhandle. In its final advisory on Isaias, the National Hurricane Center said the storm was still packing 35-mile-per-hour winds as it moved across Alabama. That's where Gulf Shores resident Vic DiFiore says he's learned a lot from the decades he's spent living in hurricane-prone areas.
8: You know, you can't do a whole lot about, you know, if you have a lot of damage there. You know, you can protect yourself as best you can. But if the storm gets real bad, you know, you just have to hope the insurance pays for it and goes from there.
7: Heavy rainfall and flash flooding risks continue across the region. At last check, well over 800,000 customers were without power across parts of Florida, Alabama, and Georgia. It's unclear if an upcoming military execution by firing squad will be live streamed. On Thursday, Pentagon Chief Pete Hegseth said the execution of Nadal Hassan will be shown to the public. An accompanying report said the Defense Department would live stream it. On Friday, President Trump told reporters it hasn't been determined yet if Hassan's execution will be live streamed. It comes after several Republican lawmakers questioned the appropriateness of making the execution public. The former Army doctor killed 12 soldiers and one civilian in November 2009 at Fort Hood in Texas.
9: You look like you love me.
7: Country music star Ella Langley canceled her Dandelion Tour concert in Tulsa, Oklahoma Friday over security concerns. A BOK Center spokesperson says a bomb threat was made. Fans looking

0: forward to the sold-out show were left disappointed, but understanding.
1: Yeah, I've been looking forward to it for a couple months now, and just very sad now, but it's okay.
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1: We did do that, yeah.
0: A police official say they now believe the threat was not credible. Langley posted on Instagram apologizing and saying she knows how much the concert meant to her fans. 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
7: Mainly clear skies today with highs around 85. Winds out of the south 10 to 20 miles per hour. Clear skies tonight, lows level off around 65. Daytime highs approaching 82. Tomorrow, sunshine mixed with clouds at times. Chance of rain showers Monday, daytime highs approaching 65. 57, more clouds than sun Tuesday. From the Weatherology Weather Center, I'm meteorologist Jennifer Wojcicki on AM 1150 KASM.
8: 7:04, coming up on 7:05 here on your Saturday morning. Adam Ray here with you inside the Chasm Studios in Albany. 61 degrees right now in central Minnesota. Winds at about 10 miles per hour out of the southeast. You heard from WeatherEye there, about 85. Your expected high, that'll be just shy of a record of 88 in 1928, so we could get to that point today if it's a little warmer than expected. An average for October the 10th, 62, so we're already pretty much at that point for today. On the way here on Chasm, in just over 1 hour, we have a conservation report at 8:09, and then sports coming up at 8:15, starting with your Eminent Sports and then Scoreboard Show. Find out how Albany football did yesterday against Little Falls. Spoiler alert, Albany with victory there. Later on in the morning, we have country music starting at 8:32, funeral announcements at 9:05 and 11:10, and your Airmark at 11:50. So all that coming up later on in the morning. Right now, we're going to send it out to Rob Driesline. He's got Outdoor News Radio right here on Chasm Radio.
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1: 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You got your old buddy Rob Dreisland with you here. Tim Lesmeister will help me kick off the show. Only guests again this week are our friends Jim and Will Pattitz. Those guys were with us last week briefly. I had a big interview with them in the print edition of this week's Outdoor News. 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And then again, we'll chat with those guys here in about 15 minutes. So much to talk about. Tim Lesmeister, good to see you. Pheasant opener weekend here in Minnesota, and then South Dakota's opener in 7 days.
2: Yeah, I'd say that Minnesota's going to have some good hunting this year. You're going to see license sales up, and South Dakota's going to have some phenomenal hunting this year. And we don't know that for sure because they don't do roadside counts anymore.
1: Right.
2: They thought that they quit doing roadside counts because their pheasant numbers were down, and they thought it was going to affect the amount of people that would come to their state and take advantage of the hunting there. Well, as it turns out, now that the pheasant numbers are really, really good, they're not doing roadside counts, and so they can't tout how phenomenal it's going to be.
1: Yeah, there's no
2: even though
1: metric.
2: I believe that this year is going to be a good year. So yeah. I think it's kind of crazy that they stopped the roadside counts, but I'm telling you right now that pheasant hunting, it's going to be a great year for pheasant hunting. Once the crops are out and these birds start moving into whatever cover is left, which isn't much these days, but it's enough, the dogs are going to find a lot of birds.
1: Yeah, that was some Kristi Noem administration logic out there that canceled that survey, which is unfortunate because a year like this year when it should be gangbusters, that'd be a fun metric for everybody to report. But enough on that. The pheasant range, the heart of the pheasant range here in Minnesota looks absolutely phenomenal this year. Other parts of the state where, you know, it's, you don't really have a lot of birds like the Southeast, counts were actually down. But in the heart of the Minnesota's pheasant range where we've got a lot of wildlife management areas, it should be really good. It's been dry again. I think a lot of the crops are going to be down. If they're not down this weekend, they're going to be down in a couple weeks. So get out and take advantage of this. It's a great outdoor opportunity.
2: Yeah, that early season pheasant hunting can always be really, really tough because the crops are usually still in and it makes it hard to get those birds to fly. But now we're definitely looking at a situation where this should be one of the best openers in a long, long time.
1: Maybe kind of sticking on the hunting theme here, Tim. We had a fun story of a gal who took a white-tailed buck. This was actually on the day after the archery opener, so it's already a couple weeks ago. A velvet buck on September 20th. And I tell you, these real hardcore bow hunters, these hardcore archers, they know that there are some seasons that open, what, is it late August or at least early September, like in the Dakotas for bow hunting, where you can get a crack occasionally at a buck that's still in velvet. Because it's early enough. It's very rare in Minnesota by September 20th to still see a buck in velvet. It's usually all gone by the end of August or, again, that first week of September. You know, sometimes it's a doe, right? It's a doe with some crazy hormonal imbalance that makes her grow antlers and they stay in velvet. But this was a buck, and it was a nice rack on him, too.
2: It was a very respectable rack on this deer. Without velvet, it would have been one that I would have done a full head mount on. But this one this was quality velvet. It wasn't like half of it was missing. You know, occasionally you'll find those deer where they've got some velvet left. But this one here was a nice, clean, coated velvet rack, big rack. And this was, I think this was her first deer.
1: It was.
2: That she's ever taken.
1: Yeah.
2: And so she's ruined for life.
1: That side of the story is fun, too. You know, pretty girl, nursing student, age 20, Kaylee Selisker, her first deer, this 10-pointer, taken by bow September 20th. I believe it was in Mille Lacs County. She was out bow hunting with her boyfriend, I believe, the day before, didn't see anything. Then they scouted that evening of the 19th on the opener and saw some deer, thought, well, let's go out the next day, and she got this. So fun to see a young gal like this have some success.
2: I think it's great. And again, this is a deer that I believe you should do a full head mount on, and it's one you're going to cherish for a long, long time.
1: And Eric Morgan wrote the story. He's our web editor. Eric's joined me on this show a time or two. If you know anything about Eric, you know, he's got this deer thing bad, Tim. He's a hardcore boner. He's one of these guys that hunts multiple states. You know, he hunts the Dakotas in early September. He wrote a very long story, quoted, he called Kip Adams at the Quality Deer Management Association and got a quote from him about velvet bucks. So I tip my hat to Eric doing a fine job on that story. And the man really loves white-tailed deer, and I think it comes through in the piece. So check that out at OutdoorNews.com or in this week's print edition. Outdoor News Radio, Rob Gerisline and Tim Lesmeister are kicking off this week's broadcast. The Freshwater Fishing Hall of Fame out of Hayward, Wisconsin, announced its 2027 class of inductees. It's a large class, Tim. I couldn't help but notice what it was about. 7 or 8 inductees. One of them is Brian Brosdahl, which I had to point out on the front cover of this week's Outdoor News. I had to highlight him because Bro just got admitted or inducted or accepted into the Minnesota Fishing Hall of Fame. And then we find out just in a matter of days later, the Freshwater Hall out of Brainerd has also inducted him, and well-deserved. I like Brian. He's joined me on the show before. He's way up north. He's Grand Rapids. And a hardcore fisherman. He's still a relatively young guy. Is he early 50s maybe? And been at it a long time as a guide, 35 years. And everybody likes Burrow. He puts in the time, puts in the work. He's at the sports shows meeting people. Congratulations to him. And we can talk about some of the other inductees too, Tim.
2: Yeah, Brian Brosdahl is someone that is well-versed in the open water fishing techniques because he guides all summer long. But where he really shines is in his ice fishing. This individual was, you know, a early ice team member, and then he broke off to kind of do his own thing. And he has done a lot of innovative things when it comes to ice fishing, promotes it hard, and he's one of the best out there. I'd say Dave Gens always will be the godfather, the king, but Brian Brosdahl rides, you know, on his coattails right up there near the top.
1: Conciliary.
2: And so, what's that?
1: A godfather term, conciliary.
2: Yeah, there you go. So Brosdahl is definitely deserving of both Minnesota and the International Freshwater Fishing Hall of Fame, and I believe that being inducted into those organizations in the same year, oh, wow, that's quite a feat.
1: Yeah, absolutely. The American Fisheries Society was also inducted. Then a couple of Wisconsin folks, Carrie Frost, I don't know a lot about her, but she was kind of a pioneering businesswoman in the business of fishing. Then we also had John Muir from Wisconsin, another fishing guide, one of those Northland musky guys.
2: You know, Carrie Frost, we almost forgot about Carrie Frost until just recently. The university over there in Stevens Point did a video about Carrie and how she had started this fly fishing. It's a fly tying company that employed just women. This was back in the early 1900s, and built this huge business, employed about 150 women, and became the one of the major fly tying companies in the country. John Myrie, another Wisconsin guy, as you said, a musky guide, one of the best there ever was, best there ever is. He's still operating. So I would say you've got two individuals here from Wisconsin that are very, very well deserving, and I'm glad to see them.
1: I get sidetracked on Wisconsin, but we had some other Minnesotans. Rob Newman, this is a guy who authored a bunch of scientific reports, and he's affiliated with InFish magazine.
2: Yeah, you know, I read him in InFisherman a lot, and I never realized that he was so, you know, incredibly ubiquitous in this field of the fisheries management. Here's a guy that can not only be technically diverse, but he can also be someone that communicates it well just to the average angler.
1: And then some guy named Les Meister from Alaska, who happened to go to high school in Minnetonka, I believe. We know about him a little bit, don't you?
2: You know, I'm probably going to take some heat for this one because, you know, he's my son. But I honestly didn't have anything to do with this. He was actually nominated by Gary Roach, who has fished with my son Jason Lesmeister many, many times in Alaska. Jason went to Alaska right out of high school. He's mid-50s now. Started guiding up there, but unlike most of the guides that go up there and find a spot and kind of stick with it, Jason has been all over the state. He's guided just about every resource that you could possibly guide on up there. He became very adept at fishing for, you know, the salmon and the trout on the river systems. He also does a lot of the lake stuff up there when he can.
1: Jason's joined us on this program before to talk Alaska, talk a lot about waterfowling also. I mean, Jason, of course, a very avid multi-species hunter and angler. What are his plans?

0: since, Tim. Is he going to just keep guiding up there?
1: No, he's expanded his guide business now, so he's got a couple guys that are actually guiding along with him in his business. And he'll never stop guiding. He loves being on the water, and he loves taking people out to fish, and he knows that resource better than anybody that I've ever fished with up there, and I fish with a lot of different guides. But like I said, he also promotes that Alaskan resource through a lot of different channels. And if you want to get more out of see what's going on up in Alaska, jasonsguideservice.com will put you onto his, kind of fill you in on all the stuff that he's doing.
0: Well, congratulations to Jason Lesmeister, as well as all the other inductees in 2027 for the Freshwater Fishing Hall of Fame. Again, you can read all the bios and all the information on all these folks, as well as a couple others. There's one down in Arkansas and one other place, I forget. Check that out at outdoornews.com. How about we take a few minutes for a break, Tim, and you and I will circle back at the end of the show.
1: Sounds good.
0: Tim Lesmeister, don't go away. More of the broadcast after these messages.
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0: Hey, everybody, welcome back to Outdoor News Radio. Rob Jerisline with you for another segment. Thanks so much for tuning in. I want to continue with an interview we started last week with Will and Jim Pattis from morethanjustparks.com, a couple of fine outdoor communicators I got to know in August in Alaska. We were all reporting on the Ambler Road project up there. That's something the Trump administration is trying to push through. I talked about it a lot here about 6 weeks ago, and I'm glad I can swing back and talk with these guys about their website, morethanjustparks.com. It's a great site if you haven't seen it, if you care about public lands. Guys, thanks a lot for joining me again this week. Do you guys hunt and fish much? I mean, hey, that's what a lot of us are all about. We certainly got into some Arctic grayling up there in Gates of the Arctic National Park, didn't we?
15: Yeah, that's thanks for starters. Thanks for having us back for a second week. You know, it's not often that we get invited back, you know, especially when Jim's around. So this is a real treat for us. But no, that's a great, you know, we love anytime, especially growing up, we did a lot of fishing, not a lot of hunting, even though there was a ton of it around us growing up in Georgia, but a lot of fishing. And, you know, mostly though, you know, you're talking largemouth bass, catfish, a ton of brim, perch, crappie, you know, that sort of fishing. So growing up, we did a lot of fishing.
16: Our parents were and are bookworms. They're both former educators. So we did not get the outdoor baptism that some other people in this world get. There wasn't a lot of a lot of room for hunting and fishing, though we did get out fishing, and I think our dad and our mom were really good sports about that, because I don't think it was something they were frankly very interested in.
0: Like I promised last week, I want to kind of delve more into the conservation side. We talked about the background of more than just parks.com and how more recently you guys have become strong public lands advocates. You're both very articulate and you're doing a bang up job with that. You know, on this program and in Outdoor News, we talk a lot about the big picture issues that are cooking out there, roadless rule, you know, Ambler Road, the Boundary Waters, of course, in Minnesota. Will, I'm curious, and I'm kind of catching you off guard with this question, but I'm curious, what are some of the biggest public lands threats out there that maybe don't get any attention? Are there any out there that you see? You guys travel a lot. You're seeing what's happening on the ground. Are there things out there that's like, well, wait a minute, wake up to this too, folks?
15: The thing that immediately hits me, Rob, and you know, you see it with the headlines, whether it's Boundary Waters or trying to buy a piece of Yosemite or a baseball park in Grand Teton. I think a lot of these things are the, you know, a lot of these things are the smaller issues. They're, each one is big, and each one, if you let slide, if you give a mouse a cookie, they'll ask for a glass of milk. But I think the bigger picture here is the overall erosion. It's the fact that now we are so used to losing little pieces around the periphery, and it's this erosion of the idea of public lands and what is public in America and what is ours collectively. You know, you look across, whether it's camping fees. One of my big bugaboos is camping fees in America and what has happened, the reservation system and what's happened there. And it's fascinating because this is a great microcosm of the bigger picture. And so you look around 10 years ago, 15 years ago, and Jim and I started doing this sort of work. You used to be able to show up at a campground any day of the week, and you're almost guaranteed to get a spot. Even in the big parks, maybe you wouldn't get into the best campground, but you'd definitely get into a campground, whether it was Glacier, Yosemite, or Yellowstone. You'd always find a campsite. And the reservation system was hardly a thing. Like, we're reserving one in advance. It was pretty much majority first come, first serve. Now it's happened with contractors like Booz Allen Hamilton taking over recreation.gov. You have this whole industrialization of camping in America. And wow. So now if you show up to campsites, you can't get a spot. And a lot of those sites, there's a high percentage that are not occupied. It's called ghost camping, a scourge on the system, where even though that campsite is unoccupied and you can see it and no one's going to show up there tonight, there's a reserve sign on it, and so you can't use it. But the bigger picture here is the why. You know, we've been pushed this theory of, okay, well, but this is saving jobs and this is saving money, because now we don't have to have as many rangers on site. We don't have to have as many people managing these campgrounds, and that's saving us money. But in reality, it's not. We're, as a country, making choices to fund, you know, for what we pay to create a single aircraft carrier, we could fund all of our public lands agencies in America many times over. A single ship. And yet we're fed this story of, oh, we can't afford our public lands, and so we need to start offloading that to private companies, and we need to start pulling back our resources on this. And that's a great lie, and I think it's a giant scam, and we are losing there. And so what I would like to see is a return to funding levels that are adequate for the lands that we manage. For us to triple the National Park Service budget, which is a couple of billion dollars a year, would be a tiny drop in the bucket. It wouldn't even register on the federal budget. And yet we're told we can't do that. So to me, that is the biggest, single biggest issue facing public lands today. It's a lack of funding.
0: And Jim, this ties directly into the loss of a lot of federal employees, natural resource employees that we've seen across the country the past couple years. I bet you guys have seen that directly. That's having a huge impact on how we can take care of these resources.
16: That's just what I wanted to mention, honestly, is because that's the thing that I think, you know, you said, what is a, what

0: the major issues that I think is kind of flying under the radar, people aren't realizing. I think it's absolutely, it's the vilification of our federal employees, public lands or otherwise, frankly, but it's the vilification of the stewards of these lands, our public servants, and the gutting of the staff. You got to understand that before this Trump administration, they were already on skeleton crews at the National Park Service, at the National at the U.S. Forest Service, at the BLM, Fish and Wildlife. They were operating on absolute skeleton crews. And now, you know, there's nobody left. There's nobody left to enforce anything or to, you know, provide the kind of services that, that a lot of us grew up expecting. And that's all part of the plan. And I think one of the biggest things that's really flying under the radar right now is this idea of permitting reform. I say that with air quotations. This is something you hear in conversations, politicians talk, bandy this word around so much. They say permitting reform. We all need permitting reform. People on the left say it, people on the right say it. And what it is it's an effort to gut NEPA, the National Environmental Policy Act. NEPA is a bedrock law signed under Richard Nixon that basically is one of the major underpinnings of U.S. environmental law. It requires environmental reviews when the government or when industry wants to do something on federal land. You have to have environmental reviews to do that to see if it's going to wipe out a species or you know, have really negative impacts on our drinking water that we all depend on. And so there's become this idea that's gone mainstream now. It's too onerous. We've got to weaken NEPA. We've got to gut these laws so that we can build stuff faster. And it's really attractive. But the problem is study after study after study has shown that the problem is not the regulations. It's not the environmental reviews. It's the lack of staff. They have no staff to process these reviews. And so numerous studies have shown if they just had the staff they needed, these environmental reviews would happen so quickly. The actual problem is that there isn't enough staff to process the reviews, to conduct the surveys and do those kinds of things. But frankly, a lot of libertarian billionaires have had a lot of success putting out this narrative that, that we need to weaken our environmental laws or do away with them so that we can build things. And that simply isn't the case. It's that we need to properly fund and staff these agencies.
1: Let's grab a couple-minute break. Then we will return with the final segment of our interview with Jim and Will Pattitz from MoreThanJustParks.com. Don't go away. More Outdoor News Radio after these messages.
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1: 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I'm Rob Gerisline. I hope you like the chatter here. 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We're chatting with Jim and Will Pettits from morethanjustparks.com. I hope everybody checks out their website after hearing this interview. Will, yeah, you guys use strong language. You don't mince words. I appreciate that about both of you. But you guys are absolutely advocates for proper prescribed fire management, for multiple use of these public lands, correct? I presume you just feel like things have gone too far to one extreme?
0: Yeah, it's a great point, Rob. I mean, that's what's interesting is that Jim and I have kind of built up our, you know, call it credibility or call it our reputation over more than a decade, basically celebrating these lands and creating awareness and telling people how special they are, not necessarily advocating for them in a traditional sense, not saying, okay, the government's doing this wrong or this right. That has only come very recently. You know, I think when you had the first Trump administration, Jim and I looked at ourselves and what we were doing, and we said, wow, you know, we were working on a Forest Service project that was, its whole point was just involving the public and giving them a voice in forest planning, which is one of the most important things that basically dictates how 200 plus million acres of our public lands get used. And this project was not saying you need to decide this way or this way. It was an effort to basically have people get involved. And that was shut down by Trump 1.0. And we said to ourselves, well, that's a really weird thing to shut down, something that just gets the public involved. And that really perked our ears up. We saw it, I think, as a lot of other people did, as like, okay, well, this is a passing fad. We got into the Biden years. And then when Trump 2.0 came around, Jim and I looked at ourselves and, you know, we've had really good careers. And, you know, a lot of our work since then had come through tourism works, working for states like Utah and South Dakota and North Dakota and, you know, tons of the states across the West. These had all become big clients of ours. And we looked at ourselves and we said, well, we know these people who are going to lose their jobs. We know these lands. We know these places. And the idea of it was just absolutely stomach churning. And so that's when we really pivoted into the advocacy, because we know the places. We know what's at stake. And especially having young kids, you know, it's one thing if you're somewhat ignorant and you just don't know, but we do. And so for us, we kind of putting everything on the line career-wise to do this because it's deeply important to us, and we just can't stomach the thought of not doing something right now. You know, we're doing everything we can.
1: Guys, I need to start winding it down here, so I've got just a few questions left. Jim, if you could leave listeners with just one concrete way to help protect America's public lands over the next year or maybe the next few months, what would you suggest they do?
0: I would tell people to stay engaged, stay involved. You know, I think right now, I use this phrase a lot, unfortunately, but what we're seeing from this administration has just been a fire hose of negative actions on our public lands.
1: Like every day there's something new.
0: Yeah. Every day it's a new executive order, a new bill being sponsored, something, you know, or a new rulemaking is just dropped in the Federal Register that just guts, you know, protections for our public lands. It's easy to feel helpless because what they're doing is just a total disregard for what the public wants. And they know that. They know that it's extremely unpopular and they don't care. And so I think that can give average Americans who do care this idea that, well, it doesn't matter what I do because they're not going to listen to me anyway.
1: Can I jump in?

0: guys with a question, which is, I am not hearing anything in the mainstream media. I'm not hearing anybody running for office being asked hard questions about conservation or the environment. While we are dealing with one of the most aggressive administrations in American history, targeting our environment, targeting public lands. Are you hearing any of that, or is it just me? It's been frustrating for me.
1: Nope.
2: Yeah, deeply frustrating for us as well, Rob. And that's why we're one of the tools right now, you've mentioned our website a few times. What we're really trying to do is create these really effective tools. So one of them is called the Congressional Public Land Score. It's the first time ever that our politicians have been rated on what they're doing for public lands. And it's not pro-Republican or pro-Democrat or anti.
1: If I may, yeah. I just want to be clear that it is strictly public lands. There are other scorecards out there like the League of Conservation Voters where they rate environmental. This is purely public lands. It is this pro-public lands? Is this anti-public lands?
2: Yeah, that's exactly it. And so then everybody gets a score based on how they're voting, if they're voting for public lands or voting against. And it is incredible when you go on there. I encourage everybody to do it, just more than just parks.com. Or if you just Google public land score, you can easily find it. But we're creating tools that connect people with their representatives. And also, one of, I think, our core beliefs and something that we're finding to be true is that it takes far less people to actually move the needle on most issues than folks think. And like what we found is that if you can mobilize 100 people who are fairly knowledgeable or who are just care a lot to call a local representative or a Forest Service office or a National Park Service office or especially a BLM, these are places that don't traditionally get that small level of calls, let alone if it's 1,000 people. And we've seen it move the needle on several issues. And so we're deeply encouraged.
0: Guys, before we go, we'll get away from politics. One last question. Any upcoming projects you're excited that you'll be working on that you'd like to mention and share that folks will be able to see at more than just parks.com?
1: Yeah. Well, I would say right now, a longer term, I know Will's going to mention something, so I'm going to let him do that. Right now, a longer term project we're working on is actually we have a book that we're doing on America's old growth forests. So that's one of the reasons why we were just in the Tongass National Forest in Alaska. And we've been traveling basically nonstop all year photographing the last remaining old growth forests in the United States. And it'll be sort of a large format coffee table style book where the photography is going to really do the speaking, and then we're going to kind of show people basically what's been the premise of the book is that, you know, in the United States we were blessed with the greatest forests this planet has ever seen. When European explorers first came here, it was just a continent of giants, with the exception of the Great Plains. You know, there was the saying that a squirrel could get on a tree on the East Coast and never touch the ground until the Mississippi River. That's kind of the premise behind this book that we're working on, is we want to show people what's left of that once great forest, and that these places, these last few remaining old growth forests, are literal doorways into lost worlds. When you get in there, Rob, you know, the Lost 40 up in Minnesota had the great mm-hmm. fortune of going there in the winter. And I mean, you walk in there and you see these just staggeringly tall and massive red and white pines that just, they will blow you away. And you realize that I'm standing in 40 acres that was left over by mistake from a logging company surveying error, because it was windy and there was snow blowing and they weren't sure where they were, and they thought that this area was actually a lake. And you realize that thanks to that mistake, I'm now standing in this lost world that used to be this entire great Northwoods region, and now it's just this little 40 acres. But for 40 acres, I can still experience that great vanished forest, and that's a pretty incredible thing.
0: Will, your thoughts?
2: Yeah, just a couple of quick ones. So I'm, on the internet side of things, we've got two really cool things coming out. One is we've been working on this for now 130 days, 38 days. I counted up yesterday, is a giant, what we think is the best by far data center tracker that's out there. And it's tracking every single data center project across America. We have also a way that you can see which ones are being built on or set to be built on public lands. And it just helps inform people of where these things are and where they're going.

0: submitted, and then you can track and see where it goes, and you can keep track of all of your comments as it goes. And the really cool part about it is that you hear unique comments. You know, there's these companies that are able to kind of get a comment that sounds unique, because if it's not a unique, if it's a bulk comment, they just take it all as one, basically. So if Sierra Club gets a comment generator.
1: I was just going to say, well, I think it is important for people to understand that it's great to comment on anything. When you make a public comment that's one of those form comments, whether it's through some outdoor retailer that sends you to a page where you fill out this form and you send it, or an NGO, whatever, it's to be involved if that's all you can do. But all of those comments get counted as one comment. Mm-hmm. So they take 200,000 comments, let's say, that maybe Patagonia gets, and it counts as exactly one comment. So that's why your comments have to be what they call unique and substantive. And Will can tell you what that means.
0: The substantive part is we take the government's argument, and we're developing pretty sophisticated systems where we basically take the entire argument and then the history of the issue, and we find where the seam is, where the loopholes are, what the things that they haven't considered are, and basically why it's illegal and shouldn't be done. And we mesh those two things together to find the seam, and then you bring in your lived experience. So, Rob, you say, hey, there's a terrible project happening on the boundary waters. I fish these waters. Because of this deficiency in the argument and my lived experience of how this is going to affect me, you create something that litigators can actually use in court against these actions. And we're working with Earth Justice and all the folks litigating these things, too, and we think it's going to be a game change.
2: Jim and Will Pattitz, thanks so much for spending all this time with me. Very valuable what you are doing. You guys are conservation heroes. Thank you what you're doing, and I encourage everyone to check out your website where you can learn all sorts of important facets of the public lands game out there, more than just parks.com. Thanks a lot for joining me, guys. Have a good autumn and winter 2026, 2027.
1: Thanks a lot, Rob. Always a pleasure.
0: Yeah, thanks, Rob. Yeah. Big fan.
2: With that, let's grab a break. More Outdoor News Radio after these messages.
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3: 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Good to see you. Did you read my column about the Twin Cities Marathon and the guy who hauled a canoe for the entire almost 8,400 rods? Little canoe parlance there for people who've been to the Boundary Waters. Pretty wild, huh?
4: Travis Meyer, I want to say that you're my new absolute new hero. I love you, dude. I'm telling you right now, what you did was great. And it's funny because he said they're probably going to toss him out of the marathon for the rest of his life for what he did. But you know what? I'm okay with that. You should be too. Because what you did was you showed people that we need to pay attention to what's going on up in the Boundary Waters. That's why he did it. He threw how heavy was that? 18-pound canoe, yeah. Which doesn't sound like much, but that's an extra 20 pounds on you, and ran the whole marathon.
3: Right.
4: But what was great about this was, what did he say on the side of that canoe, Rob?
3: Protect the BWCA, yeah.
4: Absolutely, protect the BWCA. Everybody noticed this that was standing along the roads watching this and made him think, you know, someone that's going to this extreme must have a good reason for it, and this is why. Protect the BWCA. We need to do that. I thought it was fantastic.
3: Yeah, I called him, talked to him, I think it was Monday afternoon. He's kind of a man of few words, but a nice guy, and we delved in deeper. We had a Winona connection, and I've run the marathon myself a couple times. So I think that helped open him up to me. A 38-year-old guy from Minneapolis, like I say, originally from Winona. He trains with a 55-pound aluminum Grumman canoe, that's triple the weight. So I suppose, you know, hey, an 18-pounder feels fairly lightweight after you've been training with that. He's done this Ely Marathon three times with a canoe, and that marathon actually was not held this year. Marathons are expensive to run. You got to have a lot of runners and a lot going on, I think, to pull them off. And so Ely not able to have an event this year. He said... Yeah, he was signed up as a regular runner, and I think he probably ran a little ways, picked up the canoe, and then ran, and fully expected to get kicked off the course. But they didn't kick him off the course, and then finally, and this was reported in the Star Tribune, Bob Timmons had a piece where this Meyer guy, you know, encountered a race official. I don't know, it was probably within the final half mile, said, listen, you can't take this thing through the corral at the end. You're going to have to put it down like a tenth of a mile beforehand, and he did that. They still have rules that said you can't have an object, you know, that's big enough to impede someone around you, and this clearly violates that. So they did disqualify him for this race. He does not have an official time. I suspect they're not going to ban him for life. I mean, he generated so much positive publicity for the Boundary Waters and really for the marathon, I would argue, that I don't think they want to ban him forever. But I liked his attitude, and I didn't quote some of what he said. He's a pretty blunt guy, Tim, about how he feels about what happened in Congress this year with the legislature. He was very blunt about some of his feelings about Pete Stauber leading that charge in Congress. Of course, Stauber running for reelection up in the Duluth area. But this guy's badass. Let's face it. This man is a beast going up there and hauling a canoe for 26.2 miles.
4: And I have to live vicariously through this individual, because whenever somebody says to me, exercise, what goes into my ear is extra fries.
3: Okay.
4: So I'm afraid I cannot do what he did. I just have to believe that I can see it happen. I can feel it happen through him, and I'm very pleased.
3: It's a sub-6 marathon, and just so people understand the timing, you know, the guys that are winning marathons now, they're doing it about 215, 220, 210, I guess, the real elite runners. You know, your average Rube like me, when I did it when I was, you know, peak health, I ran like a 355. I wasn't thrilled with that time, but, you know, so sub-4 is where a lot of, you know, moderately fit people. I suspect this Travis Meyer would be a sub-4 guy if he weren't carrying a canoe, but, you know,

0: you're carrying an extra 18 pounds over your head. And I like some of his comments about how it was a light wind day, so you know it wasn't blowing against him. That could be miserable, right? If it was windy and you're hauling a canoe. And then I think I mentioned one of the social media commenters who also ran the marathon said, "This guy passed me up." How would you like that, huh? The guy carrying the canoe is running faster than you are.
1: Oh, that'd be very tough.
0: Anyway, read my column, and if you Google Travis Meyer, M-E-I-E-R, you can read about it all over the place because there was media nationwide on his accomplishment. New York Times was calling him on Monday, as well as just about every Twin Cities media outlet. This is Outdoor News Radio. Rob Dreisline with Tim Lesmeister. We're winding down this week's broadcast. Tim, we had a black bear attack, Dateline Cloquet, Minnesota, on October 5th. Where do you start with this one? I'm glad it didn't sound like the DNR was going to go run the bear down and kill it, because it sounded like just everybody was in the wrong place at the wrong time on this one.
1: But what really surprised me about this was that the bear had pinned the dog down. I think it actually took a chomp out of him, and that usually doesn't happen. Typically, when a bear is being chased by a dog, it's being chased. The dog is actually chasing this bear. They're afraid of these dogs. They don't usually go and try and turn on the dog and attack it back. And that's what happened here. This individual, first of all, had bird feeders in bear country. To me, that's just absolutely mind-boggling that someone would put out bird feeders in bear country, but it happens. And I suppose because he had the dogs around, the bear probably didn't come into the bird feeders, but he's got three dogs. He sent them out to run, and they chased down a bear, and the bear decided to fight back. That surprised me. Once this bear pinned the dog down, the guy wanted to try and save his dog, so he went out and attacked the bear. This is funny. Bear attacks dog, man attacks bear. And so then he starts beating on the bear. Well, what does the bear do? Turns around and bites him. What would you do? And then runs off. So he saved the dog, got bit by the bear, and if I were him, I'd take the bird feeders down.
0: Yeah.
1: I'd put one of those wires around my property so the dogs can't get any farther than about 50 yards and leave it at that.
0: And then according to the story, he went to work. It sounded like law enforcement was interviewing his wife. He'd already gone to work. Talk about another tough dude. We got guys hauling canoes for 26 miles and then guys fighting off black bears. Anyway, I think there's some key learnings there that you just mentioned, Tim.
1: This wasn't bear attacks man. This was man attacks bear.
0: You know, maybe I know everyone's wants to get the bird feeders out, but maybe wait till the snow flies, and we know the bears are hibernating.
1: Exactly.
0: Yeah, Tim, you and I were talking a little bit off air. I wanted to mention your home state of Iowa. You're heading back there, I think you said, in a couple of weeks. This Rob Sand, who's running for governor in Iowa, he's a Democratic candidate. I got to say, I like one thing in his platform. He's talking about restoring wetlands down in the state of Iowa. That's not something you hear from major political candidates anywhere very often. So I want to tip my hat to Mr. Sand.
1: Especially in Iowa.
0: Yeah.
1: And the reason why is because there's a huge voting block in Iowa that consists of farmers. And when you're telling these individuals not to drain wetlands and that you're going to set up some clean water proposals and you're going to basically negate some of the stuff that means that they're going to be able to raise more crops, you might just be alienating a voting block there. Well, it doesn't seem to be alienating anybody at this point because the polls seem to be pretty close in Iowa. It's possible this individual might actually win. We'll see. They haven't elected a Democrat as governor in Iowa in a long, long time. But I absolutely love the message, and hopefully it will put him in a position where he will actually maybe get enough votes to win, because I'd like to see some of this stuff incorporated. I'm an environmentalist. I'm a conservationist. I'm not a partyist. I don't care if you're a Republican. I don't care if you're a Democrat. If you're going to make the outdoors more beneficial to what I do, then I'm going to appreciate you, and you're probably going to get my support.
0: Tim, you and I have talked to Hal Herring a couple times on the show. We've interviewed him. Great conservation guy based out of Montana. He's on Meteor podcasts all the time, and we've interviewed him in the paper. Something Hal has said that really resonates with me that I'm going to keep pounding on is wetland drainage is socialism. When you drain a wetland, you are pushing all of that water and all of, quite often, all the chemicals.

0: chemicals that go along with that water from farm runoff downstream, and socializing the problems associated with it. You're telling the public that you have to help pay for the problems associated with that excess water, with those excess chemicals. Instead of me just taking care of it myself, I'm making that everybody's problem. I am socializing the costs associated with those programs, whether it means Des Moines has to build a bigger water treatment facility to remove all those chemicals so that people can drink clean water, whether it means there's more flooding downstream as a result of me doing this, and everybody has to pay for those costs. That's a form of socialism. So I'm going to keep pounding on that. That'll probably irk some people. Wetland drainage is socialism.
1: Yeah, and what it does do is it causes major problems for individuals that have to deal with, you know, floodwaters when they never had to in the past.
0: Sure.
1: You look at, especially in Iowa, and some of the floods that they've endured here in the 2000s, and it's been incredible. I remember that 2008 flood in Cedar Rapids, Iowa. Oh, my gosh.
0: Yeah.
1: You know, we're talking about situations here that didn't exist before all these wetlands were drained, and now every time it rains heavily, there flash flood warnings are everywhere.
0: Yeah, I get to make an extra buck on some corn because I drained this wetland. You're going to socialize that cost for me by having to pay to unflood your basement.
1: Exactly.
0: Exactly.
1: Not
0: anyway,
1: a good situation.
0: Tim, thanks a lot for spending a couple segments with me. We'll talk to you again next week.
1: Sounds great. We'll catch up to you then.
0: Tim Lesmeister, check him out at OutdoorNews.com. Thank you, everybody, for joining me on this week's broadcast. Have a good week ahead. Good luck on the pheasant opener weekend. Rob Gerisline signing off for Outdoor News Radio.
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4: NBC News Radio, I'm Lisa Taylor. The first Atlantic hurricane of the year is no more. Isaias was downgraded to a post-tropical cyclone overnight after making landfall Friday evening along the western Florida panhandle. In St. Augustine, where streets are flooded, this man was shocked to see people on the roads.
5: That's crazy.
4: State officials in both Florida and Alabama are urging people to stay off the roads as damage assessments get underway today. Hundreds of thousands are without power across multiple states. In Orlando, meteorologist T.J. Springer has been keeping a close eye on things and says while the weather may have calmed down a bit, conditions could be difficult throughout the day.
6: That chance is not zero for some stronger storms this afternoon.
4: There have been numerous reports of downed trees, roofs ripped off buildings, and in some cases entire piers swallowed by waves. Two women are dead and several others remain hospitalized after a chain reaction collision in New York City. The crash happened Friday afternoon in the Bronx. Police say a Mercedes ran a light and struck at least three other cars. Those cars, in turn, drove into three pedestrians in a crosswalk. Several people in the vehicles were hospitalized, with one of them in critical condition. Police say the 81-year-old driver of the Mercedes was not able to stop his car at the intersection and remained on the scene. No arrests were made. Katie Zachariah is the new White House press secretary. President Trump confirmed the move to reporters on Friday after posting on Truth Social that Zachariah has an unblemished record of support and has been a loyal and brilliant supporter right from the beginning.
7: So that's right, Katie is going to be the press secretary. She's a friend of most of you. I know she likes people. She likes all of you, actually. I don't know if that's good or bad, but we just hired a new press secretary.
4: She currently serves as senior communications advisor to Truth Social and briefly worked at the Department of Homeland Security. She's also a lawyer and conservative commentator. Zachariah succeeds Caroline Leavitt, who left the position in August. 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
9: Mainly clear skies today with highs around 85. Winds out of the south, 10 to 20 miles per hour. Clear skies tonight, lows level off around 65. Daytime highs approaching 82. Tomorrow, sunshine mixed with clouds at times. Chance of rain showers. Monday, daytime highs approaching 65. 57, more clouds than sun Tuesday. From the Weatherology Weather Center, I'm meteorologist Jennifer Wojcicki on AM 1150 KASM.
5: 3 minutes past the hour of 8 o'clock on your Saturday morning. Adam Ray here with you on this October 10th, 2026. 63 degrees and sunny here in central Minnesota. A little breezy right now. Topping out at maybe 10 miles per hour out of the south, settling in at about 5 to 6. What do we got going on here inside the Chasm Studios on what's going to be a unusually warm day here in October? Got a conservation report coming up in about 5 minutes at 8:09. Eminent Sports at 8:15, and then your scoreboard show after that at around 8:18. A couple old-time songs follows, and then Eminem at 8:30. At that point, we'll go country. Brought to you by Alexandria Holmes. Country music starting at 8:30. Later on in the morning, funeral announcements, 9:05 and 11:10. Got an FSA report at 11:25 and your AirMart at 11:50. So all that is on the way and more here this morning. Right now, though, we'll take a break. We'll come back, squeeze in a quick couple of songs, including The Jolly Fisherman. They're up with the California Polka next here on KASM.
10: Coffee for here?
11: What do you have after this?
12: Well, I've got to run some errands, shop for groceries.
11: I can't believe how much everything costs now. Gas, groceries, prescriptions.
12: It all just keeps going up.
11: It could go even higher with Republicans like Sue Eck, who want to cut taxes for the ultra-wealthy and the big corporations, while our costs would go up.
12: Ugh. So we'd pay even more?
11: Yep. No wonder the corporations are trying to get Sue Eck elected, so they can pay less.
12: Shocker. I heard that she supports cutting funding for St. Cloud Public Schools, too.
11: Really?
12: And then using our tax dollars to pay for private schools for wealthy families in the Twin Cities.
11: Yeah, I'm done with Sue Eck.
12: Same here. I won't be voting to put Sue Eck in the State House. That's for darn sure.
13: This independent expenditure is paid for by Minnesota Family Prosperity Project. It is not coordinated with or approved by any candidate, nor is any candidate responsible for it.
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0: Good morning. This is Megan Herbst with the Stearns Conservation District with your conservation report. We're well into fall manure handling season, so I thought it would be a good time to kind of talk about some reminders and best practices for manure application and also to help avoid nutrient loss. So we all know manure is a variable product, and so knowing the nutrient levels in that manure is important. It's recommended that you get your manure analyzed every year for a few years to develop an average or a baseline, and then you can dial it back to once every 4 years or so. Manure provides two forms of nitrogen, the inorganic nitrogen, which is immediately plant available, and the organic nitrogen, which is not immediately plant available. The organic fraction is going to need some time to break down, called mineralization, so that it can become usable by that plant. So when you're calculating a nitrogen-based application rate, you should still use the total nitrogen multiplied by the availability factor. And so that's going to ensure that you're applying at a rate that will meet the nitrogen needs of the plant. And the availability factor is going to depend on the species of animals and how soon the manure was incorporated into the soil following application. First-year manure nitrogen availability can range anywhere from 20% for dairy manure that's not incorporated, all the way up to 80% for swine manure that's sweep injected. So knowing the availability factor is going to greatly affect your manure application rates. Also, don't forget to include legume credits, second-year manure credits. If you included a starter in your fertilizer program and that had nitrogen in it, make sure that you're subtracting that nitrogen from your annual nitrogen calculations. Another important nutrient to consider is phosphorus. So excess phosphorus in the soil can lead to runoff and phosphorus pollution, and in order to avoid phosphorus buildup, don't blindly apply manure based on how much nitrogen you need. When applying at a nitrogen-based rate, a lot of that manure is going to contain too much phosphorus for the plant to use, which can lead to phosphorus buildup over time. Instead, if your soil test is already showing high phosphorus levels, maybe consider applying manure at a phosphorus-based rate. So you're going to apply manure based on your phosphorus needs, and then you're going to end up under-applying that nitrogen, so you'll have to come back in and supplement with another nitrogen source, usually commercial nitrogen. Also, keep in mind that when you're applying manure in the fall, you've got a long time until another crop is going to be growing that's going to want to take up those nutrients. And you want those nutrients to stay put and wait in the soil. Nitrogen, unfortunately, we know has a knack for escaping into the environment, and nitrate is a very mobile form of nitrogen. And manure doesn't contain a lot of significant amounts of nitrate, but the ammonium form in the manure, which is also plant-available nitrogen, can convert to nitrate through a process called nitrification. And nitrate is easily lost through leaching and denitrification, which is when it's lost to the atmosphere as a gas. So we want to keep that nitrogen in the manure in the ammonium form and not let it convert to nitrate if possible. And as long as the manure is incorporated into the soil and not left on the surface, most of that ammonium is going to stay where you put it. But how do we avoid the nitrification process? And the key there is to apply to cool soils. Nitrification happens rapidly at high temperatures, but it's going to slow down with cooler temps. And therefore, we recommend waiting until soils are about 50 degrees or colder to apply manure. And that's going to really slow down that nitrification process. It's not going to stop it altogether. I mean, even in freezing, it still continues very slowly. But at least it's going to hopefully slow down that process and make sure that that nitrogen is available next year for that crop to use up. If there's no crop there to take up the nitrogen, incorporating the manure into the soil immediately after application is going to be important for avoiding nitrogen loss to the atmosphere as a gas through volatilization. So if manure is left on the surface, nearly all of that immediately plant available nitrogen, which is the ammonium, is going to be lost. But the organic nitrogen is going to still remain. So key points there, wait until soil temps are 50 degrees or colder and try to get the manure incorporated into the soil as fast as you can. Also, as far as, as we all know, fall is a very hectic and stressful time for farmers, and farmers are working long hours, they're trying to maximize their harvest, sometimes the weather doesn't cooperate, and they've got limited workers and shorter days kind of all working against them. So drivers should be aware that there's going to be, large and slow-moving equipment on the roads these days. And farmers are working as fast and efficiently as they possibly can, and machinery can only travel so fast down roadways. So slow down as soon as you see farm equipment down the road ahead of you. You know, it's not very fast. If you're driving 55 miles an hour, you're covering around 80 feet per second, and it's not going to take very long for you to be right up on top of a slow-moving vehicle. So here are some tips to keep everyone safe on the road this harvest season. Number one, be patient and wait to safely pass farm equipment. Unsafe passing is a primary factor in farm-related accidents. Along those same lines, be careful when you're approaching oncoming farm equipment, because oncoming vehicles might not be as patient as you, and they might pull out suddenly to pass the farm equipment, and that's going to put them right in your path. Also, farm equipment often has to make wide turns, so be aware that they're going to be turning out wider, and then help them out by being patient and giving them room to turn. Also, harvest seems to amplify deer movement both day and night, so watch your speed and scan your surroundings for them as you're driving. Like anything else, situational awareness is going to help reduce that risk. That's about all for me today. If you have any questions or comments about anything that I talked about, please contact the Stearns Conservation District at 320-251-7800 or check us out online at stearnscd.org. Please have a wonderful weekend and a safe harvest. This has been Megan Herbst with your Conservation Report.
1: NNN Sports, I'm Jason Dinesen. Golden Gopher football is at Purdue tonight. Gopher linebacker Zach Harden on how the season has gone so far.
2: Danny Collins, he's doing a great job, so I feel like I'm getting better every week. And that's really the goal, is 1-0 every week. So me just keep getting better, my teammates getting better, the defense keeps playing with how we're playing, so...
1: Kickoff is at 7 o'clock tonight. The Minnesota Wild are at Florida tonight in NHL action. The team is facing multiple injuries, though Coach John Hines says he thinks the injury situation is overblown.
3: I think everything gets exasperated way positively or negatively at times right in the beginning, the first 10 games of the year. You know, right now we got some guys that are questionable. We have some guys out, but, you know, we've been through it before. It comes back to your... You know, we can be a little bit better in our team game, but our team structure and the attention to detail is really important when you do get guys injured. We've got capable players. We've gone through this before and come out on the top side quite a few times.
1: Game time tonight is 6 p.m. The Timberwolves are also in Miami for an exhibition game against the Heat at 7 p.m. The regular season for the Timberwolves opens October 22nd, also at Miami. The Vikings are at New Orleans tomorrow. Linebacker Blake Cashman on the Minnesota defense, which leads the league in allowing just 12.8 points per game.
4: When you got a bunch of smart guys on defense, you got a defensive coordinator in Flo who continues to innovate his scheme and continues to add more to our plates. It allows us to find good matchups and put the defense puts certain positions, certain players in favorable matchups or positions out there on the field to get winning ops.
1: Kickoff is at noon tomorrow. Minnesota United hosts Houston in MLS action tonight. For more on these and other stories, visit MinnesotaNewsNetwork.com. 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
5: Welcome back here at Chasm Radio. It's time for your scoreboard show. National sports yesterday, along with some high school action in football. We'll start in the WNBA, though, in the playoffs. And the WNBA Finals is set. A pair of sweeps yesterday. The Atlanta Dream sweeping the New York Liberty 3-0 after an 85-83 win. They'll play the Golden State Valkyrie, who swept Dallas. Valkyrie winning 87-77. National Hockey League scores from last night. A couple notable games here. Got the Seattle Kraken over the Red Wings 6-3. And then Anaheim Ducks beating the Winnipeg Jets 5-1. In college football, in the Big Ten, one game from last night. And that was number 20, Iowa, blowing out Washington 41-24. And in high school football, Albany beats Little Falls 35-20. Got Melrose over Holdingford 38-27. And Sauk Center falling to Minnewaska by the score of 37-16. Looking ahead to next week, here on Chasm, we have two games on the schedule. First, volleyball at 7 o'clock on Tuesday, home versus peers. And on Wednesday, for NBA weekend, the football team playing on Wednesday again, 7 o'clock start time at New London Spicer. You can hear both those games right here on KASM. Moving to today, Major League Baseball playoffs. Game 5 of the ALDS. Winner take all there. Chicago White Sox at the Cleveland Guardians. 7 o'clock start time for that game. The winner moves on to the ALCS to take on Tampa Bay. And National Hockey League, the Wild and the Panthers, they play at 5. Other games include the Oilers and the Sharks at 3. The Dallas Stars at the Pittsburgh Penguins at 6 o'clock. Got the Ducks and the Flames at 9. And also at 9, the LA Kings taking on the Vegas Golden Knights. And we'll wrap up sports with college football from the Big Ten. We got Minnesota taking on Purdue. 7 o'clock at Purdue. Number 7, Indiana takes on Nebraska at 11. Number 21, UCLA is at number 13, Oregon at 2:30. Maryland travels to number 5, Ohio State for a 3:15 kickoff. And it's number 19, USC playing Penn State at 6:30. So there's sports on a Saturday morning. Reminder, we got M&N News on the way, 9 minutes at 8:30, and then country music after that. But we got some more old-time music. First, in 30 seconds, it'll be Adam and the Jelly Jammers with the Champion Valley Polka.
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0: I'm Jason Dinesen. Golden Gopher football plays at Purdue tonight. In other sports action, the Wild are at Florida, while the Timberwolves play an exhibition game at Miami, and Minnesota United has a home match against Houston. Tomorrow, the Vikings are at New Orleans. University of Minnesota President Rebecca Cunningham has unveiled a new health initiative that will drive students to come up with healthcare innovations to improve outcomes for all Minnesotans. Cunningham says it starts with a strong nursing program.
1: Our School of Nursing is addressing the critical shortage of nurses across Minnesota by increasing class sizes, including new pathways for American Indian nurses. We're also expanding our nursing class in Rochester, and we have accelerated nursing degree programs.
0: Cunningham says this initiative will hopefully also address the health care needs of rural Minnesota. For more on these and other stories, visit MinnesotaNewsNetwork.com. I'm Jason Dinesen. This is MNN.
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0: That's Don Williams here on Chasm Radio with Some Broken Hearts, Never Mend. Before that, Garth Brooks with Tomorrow Never Comes. 8:49 right now. I'm going to take a break now. We'll come back and get some more music before 9 o'clock. At 9, we got news and weather, then funeral announcements at 9:05. But before then, Alabama with Roll On 18 Wheels. 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
9: 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Austin Duffner, a big day, 2-for-2. He had a 3-run homer in the 5th. He had a 2-run homer in the 7th and 5 RBIs for Duffner.
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1: NBC News Radio, I'm Lisa Taylor. Florida Governor Ron DeSantis is out with an update on conditions after Isaias made landfall in the Sunshine State as a Category 2 hurricane Friday.
2: As of now, there have been no confirmed fatalities. I know that there's a news report of a fatality in Escambia County that's not yet been confirmed by the state.
1: Florida is dealing with flooding and power outages, and DeSantis says help is on the way for those who've lost power.
2: Thousands of linemen and utility crews have convoyed from Sandestin and along the I-10 corridor to get to work.
1: It's not just folks in Florida dealing with outages. More than 500,000 customers in Alabama and Georgia are also in the dark. President Trump says Russia will supply diesel fuel to the U.S. Garrett Hake from the Trump rally in Syracuse on Friday.
3: President Trump says that after a phone call with Vladimir Putin today, Russia will send 300,000 tons of diesel fuel to the American and global marketplace initially, with more to follow. Now, the president saying this will bring down domestic fuel prices, but that first allotment is really just about as much diesel fuel as the U.S. uses in a single day.
1: Ukrainian President Volodymyr Zelensky was reportedly angered by the announcement. Congressman Don Bacon of Nebraska said propping up Putin's war economy is morally wrong as he uses that money to bomb cities. The Cleveland Guardians have forced a Game 5 tonight against the Chicago White Sox in the American League Division Series. The Guardians managed to stave off elimination once again after topping the White Sox 9-5 in Game 4 Thursday. The best-of-five series will shift back to Cleveland for a winner-take-all Game 5 tonight at Progressive Field. The winner of tonight's game will face the Tampa Bay Rays on Monday for Game 1 of the American League Championship Series. There hasn't been a Powerball jackpot winner since August, when a single ticket holder snagged $1.04 billion. Tonight's jackpot is rolled up to more than half that, with the top prize in tonight's drawing worth $516 million. 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
4: Chasm Weather.
5: Ample sunshine expected today, with daytime highs approaching 85. South winds 10 to 20 miles per hour. Clear skies again tonight, lows level off around 65. Daytime highs approaching 82. Tomorrow, sunshine mixed with clouds at times. Daytime highs approaching 65 Monday, with a chance of rain showers. 58, cloudy skies expected Tuesday. From the Weatherology Weather Center, I'm meteorologist Jennifer Wojcicki on AM 1150 KASM.
6: 9:03 on your Saturday morning. Adam right here with you. It's at the Chasm Studios in Albany. 66 degrees now here in Albany, and sunny winds about 5 to 7 miles per hour out of the southeast. Coming up this hour here on Chasm, we have MNN News at 9:30. All your favorite country music, I should say, including some Marty Robbins and Brooks and Dunn, and a whole lot more. Then at 10 o'clock, more news and weather. MNN News on the way at 9:30 and 10:30. We'll have your Air Mart later on this morning at 11:50. Right now, though, we're going to take a break. We'll come back in 1 minute. And we will have funeral announcements here in Chasm. And those coming up in just 1 minute.
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6: 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Be this morning at 11 o'clock at St. Joseph's Catholic Church in Gray Eagle. Visitation is 1 hour prior to the services this morning at the church. That is for late Henry Tambrock, age 95, of Gray Eagle. Celebration of Life for Taylor Ross, age 33, of Sartell. Be today from 12 o'clock until 3 at the Emblem Brand New Funeral Service in Little Falls. That is for late Taylor Ross, age 33. Celebration of Life for Carol Jones, age 82, of Regal. Will be today from 2 o'clock until 4 at Roof Area Center in Painesville. That is for late Carol Jones, age 82, of Regal. Funeral services for Dale Sherman, age 74, of Cold Spring. Be on Monday at 1:30 at St. Boniface Catholic Church. Visitation is on Sunday from 4 o'clock until 7 at the Wenner Funeral Home in Cold Spring. 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That's for late Dale Sherman, age 74, of Cold Spring. Mass of Christian Burial for Herman Piney, age 89, of Piers. Be on Tuesday at 10:30 at St. Joseph's Catholic Church in Piers. Visitation is from 8:30 until 10 o'clock Tuesday morning at the Lemure Funeral Home in Little Falls. That is for late Herman Piney, age 89, of Piers. Mass of Christian Burial for Joyce Waylagie, age 92, of St. Cloud. Be on Tuesday at 11 o'clock at St. Anthony's Catholic Church in St. Cloud. Visitation is on Monday from 4 o'clock until 7 at the Daniel Funeral Home in St. Cloud and 1 hour prior to the services on Tuesday at the church. That is for late Joyce Waylagie, age 92, of St. Cloud. Funeral services for Roger Plumbon, age 87, of St. Cloud, will be on Tuesday at 11 o'clock at the Miller Carlin Funeral Chapel in St. Cloud. Visitation is 1 hour prior to the services on Tuesday at the funeral home. And it's for late Roger Plumbon, age 87, of St. Cloud. Mass of Christian Burial for Marina Coop Miners, age 86, of St. Cloud. Be on Wednesday at 11 o'clock at St. Michael's Catholic Church in St. Cloud. Visitation is on Tuesday from 4 o'clock until 7 at the Daniel Funeral Home in St. Cloud. And 1 hour prior to the services on Wednesday at the church. That is for late Marina Coop Miners, age 86, of St. Cloud. Funeral services for Karen Bierman, age 64, of Richmond, be on Wednesday at 1:30 at St. Boniface Catholic Church. Visitation is on Tuesday from 4 o'clock until 7 at the Wenner Funeral Home in Cold Spring, and from 11:30 until 1 on Wednesday at the church. And it's for late Karen Bierman, age 64, of Richmond. Funeral services for Justin Lappin, age 41, of Sartell, will be on Wednesday from 4 o'clock until 7 at Northern Oaks Event Center in Sauk Rapids. And that is for the late Justin Lappin, age 41, of Sartell. Mass of Christian Burial for Lorraine Enderian, age 88, of St. Cloud. We on Thursday at 11 o'clock at St. Anthony's Catholic Church in St. Cloud. Visitation is 1 hour prior to the services on Thursday at the church. And as for late Lorraine Enderian, age 88, of St. Cloud. Mass of Christian burial for Gail Bengtson Gruber, age 75, of Sauk Rapids. Be on Thursday at 11 o'clock at Sacred Heart Catholic Church in Sauk Rapids. Visitation is 1 hour prior to the services on Thursday at the church. That is for late Gail Bengtson Gruber, age 75, of Sauk Rapids. Those were your funeral announcements. 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
6: 1 Corinthians 10:13. No temptation has taken you that is not common to man. God is faithful, and he will not let you be tempted beyond your ability, but will, with the temptation, will also provide the way of escape, that you may be able to endure it. You know, no temptation is unique, and God himself is in charge of our temptations. He knows what our ability is to resist, and will use his sovereign power to make sure we're not tempted beyond it. Therefore, if we get tempted, we can know with absolute certainty that we can resist it. God will also provide the way of escape. This way will always be there. If you want to be happy and victorious in your Christian life, look for these fire escapes and be prepared to use them next time you smell the smoke. And that's the truth.
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0: I'm Jason Dinesen. Golden Gopher football plays at Purdue tonight. In other sports action, the Wild are at Florida, while the Timberwolves play an exhibition game at Miami, and Minnesota United has a home match against Houston. Tomorrow, the Vikings are at New Orleans. University of Minnesota President Rebecca Cunningham has unveiled a new health initiative that will drive students to come up with healthcare innovations to improve outcomes for all Minnesotans. Cunningham says it starts with a strong nursing program.
1: Our School of Nursing is addressing the critical shortage of nurses across Minnesota by increasing class sizes, including new pathways for American Indian nurses. We're also expanding our nursing class in Rochester, and we have accelerated nursing degree programs.
0: Cunningham says this initiative will hopefully also address the health care needs of rural Minnesota. For more on these and other stories, visit MinnesotaNewsNetwork.com. I'm Jason Dinesen. This is MNN.
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9: What do you have after this?
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10: It all just keeps going up.
9: It could go even higher with Republicans like Sue Eck, who want to cut taxes for the ultra-wealthy and the big corporations, while our costs would go up.
10: Ugh. So we'd pay even more?
9: Yep. No wonder the corporations are trying to get Sue Eck elected, so they can pay less.
10: Shocker. I heard that she supports cutting funding for St. Cloud Public Schools, too.
9: Really?

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0: 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I won't be voting to put Sue Eck in the State House. 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

That's I Got It Honest from Aaron Tippin. Before that, we have the Judds with Turn It Loose. 9:42 right now. We got more country music on the way in a little bit from Exile. A song called Keep It in the Middle. And also some Eddie Rabbit. It's all coming up. First, though, requested song. We'll get to this here. Why not? It's Leon Olsen. Request here on Chasm with Drunk Again.

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1: NBC News Radio, I'm Lisa Taylor. There are reports circulating of possible deaths blamed on what was once Hurricane Isaias. A falling tree is reportedly to blame for one death in Alabama, while in Florida, Governor Ron DeSantis says he's heard an unconfirmed report of a death in Escambia County.
2: But that very well may be the case, and that was as a result, reportedly, of a downed tree.
1: Also in Florida, Santa Rosa County Sheriff Bob Johnson says his deputies raced to the rescue of five people trapped in a trailer by a fallen tree. It happened during the height of the storm, with emergency services temporarily suspended and the deputies volunteering to go out on the call despite the danger. The cyclone is currently moving north-northeast of Birmingham with wind potentials of up to nearly 60 miles per hour. California Governor Gavin Newsom is urging communities to stay calm as a reported surge in federal immigration enforcement hits some communities in the state. Rich Cassone has details.
3: In a press release Friday, the governor said that California prioritizes public safety. He said public safety includes building trust and making sure people can seek help without fear. He reminded residents that state and local police do not serve as immigration agents and that state law limits their participation in federal immigration enforcement. He urged residents to know their rights and make a plan to protect their families. The statement noted that California has recently strengthened protections for parents, schools, and public hospitals, among others. I'm Rich Cassone.
1: Katie Zachariah is the new White House press secretary. President Trump confirmed the move to reporters on Friday after posting on Truth Social that Zachariah has an unblemished record of support and has been a loyal and brilliant supporter right from the beginning.
4: So that's right. Katie is going to be the press secretary. She's a friend of most of you. I know she likes people. She likes all of you, actually. I don't know if that's good or bad, but we just hired a new press secretary.
1: She currently serves as senior communications advisor to Truth Social. Zachariah succeeds Caroline Levitt, who left the position in August. You're listening to the latest on NBC News Radio.
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12: Ample sunshine expected today,
13: with daytime highs approaching 88. Winds out of the south, 15 to 20 miles per hour. Clear skies tonight, lows level off around 66. Highs around 82, tomorrow mainly sunny skies. High temperatures reach up to 65, Monday with a chance for showers. 58, overcast Tuesday. From the Weatherology Weather Center, I'm meteorologist Jennifer Wojcicki on AM 1150 KASM.
8: 10:04 on your Saturday morning. Adam Ray with you for another 2.5 hours or so on this October 10th. 71 degrees right now in central Minnesota. And clear skies, winds at about 15 to 20 miles per hour right now out of the southeast. Going to be unseasonably warm today, as you heard there. Close to the record high. That was back in, let me check here, 1928 at 88 degrees. This could get there later on today. Average for October 10th, 62. We got past that at about 7:30 this morning. What's going on here inside the climate-controlled studios here in Albany? Another hour and a half or so of country music. Also, MNN News at 10:30. We have news and weather again at 11. Funeral announcements at just after 11:05. An FSA report from Steve Frericks that comes your way at 11:25. And we'll get to your Air Mart at 11:50. Also on the way, an extension report from the U of M at about 12:15 and the Birthday Club. That's at 12:20 before Barry Johnson takes over for your Saturday afternoon. So that's what the next 2 hours and change looks like here on Chasm. We're going to take a break now. We'll come back, get to some more country music. Plugged in? Not yet. Let's throw one in right now. Let's do some Steve Earle. Steve Earle's next here on Chasm Radio with Copperhead Road after these messages.
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0: MNN, I'm Jason Dinesen. The University of Minnesota Foundation reports a record $541 million in private donations during fiscal year 2026. More than 87,000 donors contributed, and the foundation provided a record $336 million to the university. Officials say dependable electricity is critical for rural Minnesota communities, especially during extreme weather and emergencies. Mille Lacs Mayor Dave Dillon says power reliability affects everything from public safety in schools to health care and local businesses.
1: Strengthening the electrical system benefits not only individual customers, but the communities and cooperatives that depend on that system. An investment in the reliability of our electrical system is an investment in the safety, stability, and resilience of our community.
0: A new substation in Mille Lacs strengthens infrastructure supporting approximately 70,000 Minnesotans. I'm Jason Dinesen. This is MNN.
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0: Welcome back to Chasm Radio at 10:33, coming up on 10:34 right now. Got about just under 20 minutes of uninterrupted music coming your way now. And that's all brought to you by Alexandria Holmes. What's on the way? It'll be John Conley with Old School. Also some Roseanne Cash and Juice Newton, among others. 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

0: George Jones with the Grand Tour here on KASM. Before that, we had John Conley with Old School Runaway Train from Roseanne Cash. And the Sweetest Thing from Juice Newton. Coming up on 10:50 right now. Yeah, news and weather in 10 minutes. Funeral announcements in 15. We'll do those at 11:05 this morning. So 1 hour from now, your Air Mart on the way at 11:50. Right now, though, we're going to take a two-minute break. We'll come back and close out the hour with more country music, including a Night Games from Charlie Pride. Next.
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1: NBC News Radio, I'm Lisa Carton. More than a million people are without power across the southeast after Hurricane Isaias made landfall last night as a Category 2 storm in Florida. The storm knocked down trees, damaged homes, and flooded streets in parts of Florida, Georgia, and Alabama. Florida Governor Ron DeSantis gave an update on the storm after the sun came up today.
2: The storm has weakened into a post-tropical cyclone, and those sustained winds are now down to about 35 miles per hour.
1: The National Hurricane Center says Isaias can be expected to produce rainfall totals of 4 to 8 inches across parts of Florida, southern Alabama, and southwest Georgia through the weekend. Some areas could see up to 15 inches. President Trump says Russia will supply diesel fuel to the U.S. On Friday, Trump said Russia will immediately supply over 300,000 tons of diesel fuel to the American and global marketplace after he concluded what he called a highly successful discussion with Russian President Vladimir Putin. Trump called it a great announcement for diesel prices for Americans. Ukrainian President Volodymyr Zelensky was reportedly angered by the announcement, as were some Republicans. California Governor Gavin Newsom is urging communities to stay calm as a reported surge in federal immigration enforcement hits some communities in the state. Rich Cassone with details.
3: In a press release Friday, the governor said that California prioritizes public safety. He said public safety includes building trust and making sure people can seek help without fear. He reminded residents that state and local police do not serve as immigration agents and that state law limits their participation in federal immigration enforcement. He urged residents to know their rights and make a plan to protect their families.
1: Katie Zachariah is the new White House press secretary. In a Truth Social post Friday, President Trump said Zachariah has an unblemished record of support and has been a loyal and brilliant supporter right from the beginning. She succeeds Caroline Levitt, who left the position in August. 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
4: Chasm Weather.
5: Ample sunshine expected today, with daytime highs approaching 88. Winds out of the south, 15 to 20 miles per hour. Clear skies tonight, lows level off around 66. Highs around 82, tomorrow mainly sunny skies. High temperatures reach up to 65, Monday with a chance for showers. 58, overcast Tuesday. From the Weatherology Weather Center, I'm meteorologist Jennifer Wojcicki on AM 1150 KASM.
6: 11:03 here on your Saturday morning. Adam Ray with you inside the Chasm Studios for another hour and 25 minutes on this October the 10th. 77 degrees right now, sunny and windy here in Albany. About 10 to 20 miles per hour right now for those winds. What's going on here inside the studio until Barry Johnson takes over at 12:30? I have the last funeral announcements of the morning coming up in just a few minutes, and then some more country music after that. We'll get to an FSA report from Steve Frericks. That is at 11:25. More music follows, and then your Airmart is at 11:50. Also on the way, a extension report from the U of M. That's at 12:15, and the birthday club is at 12:20.

0: That's the agenda here for the next hour and 20 minutes or so. Right now, we'll take a break, come back in 90 seconds, and get to your funeral announcements next here on Chasm Radio.
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0: 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Funeral services for Dale Sherman, age 74, of Cold Spring. Be on Monday at 1:30 at St. Boniface Catholic Church. Visitation is on Sunday from 4 o'clock until 7 at the Wenner Funeral Home in Cold Spring. And from 12 o'clock until 1:30 on Monday at the church. That's for late Dale Sherman, age 74, of Cold Spring. Mass of Christian Burial for Herman Piney, age 89, of Piers. Be on Tuesday at 10:30 at St. Joseph's Catholic Church in Piers. Visitation is from 8:30 until 10 o'clock Tuesday morning at the Lemire Funeral Home in Little Falls. That is for late Herman Piney, age 89, of Piers. Mass of Christian Burial for Joyce Waylagie, age 92, of St. Cloud. Be on Tuesday at 11 o'clock at St. Anthony's Catholic Church in St. Cloud. Visitation is on Monday from 4 o'clock until 7 at the Daniel Funeral Home in St. Cloud and 1 hour prior to the services on Tuesday at the church. That is for late Joyce Waylagie, age 92, of St. Cloud. Funeral services for Roger Plumbon, age 87, of St. Cloud, will be on Tuesday at 11 o'clock at the Miller Carlin Funeral Chapel in St. Cloud. Visitation is 1 hour prior to the services on Tuesday at the funeral home. And it's for late Roger Plumbon, age 87, of St. Cloud. Massive Christian burial for Marina Coop Miners, age 86, of St. Cloud. Be on Wednesday at 11 o'clock at St. Michael's Catholic Church in St. Cloud. Visitation is on Tuesday from 4 o'clock until 7 at the Daniel Funeral Home in St. Cloud. And 1 hour prior to the services on Wednesday at the church. That is for late Marina Coop Miners, age 86, of St. Cloud. Funeral services for Karen Bierman, age 64, of Richmond, be on Wednesday at 1:30 at St. Boniface Catholic Church. Visitation is on Tuesday from 4 o'clock until 7 at the Winter Funeral Home in Cold Spring, and from 11:30 until 1 on Wednesday at the church. And it's for late Karen Bierman, age 64, of Richmond. Funeral services for Justin Lappin, age 41, of Sartell, will be on Wednesday from 4 o'clock until 7 at Northern Oaks Event Center in Sauk Rapids. And that is for the late Justin Lappin, age 41, of Sartell. Massive Christian burial for Lorraine Enderian, age 88, of St. Cloud. Be on Thursday at 11 o'clock at St. Anthony's Catholic Church in St. Cloud. Visitation is 1 hour prior to the services on Thursday at the church. And as for late Lorraine Enderian, age 88, of St. Cloud. Massive Christian burial for Gail Bengtson Gruber, age 75, of Sauk Rapids. Be on Thursday at 11 o'clock at Sacred Heart Catholic Church in Sauk Rapids. Visitation is 1 hour prior to the services on Thursday at the church. That is for late Gail Bengtson Gruber, age 75, of Sauk Rapids. Those were your funeral announcements. They were brought to you by the Daniel Funeral Home and Cremation of St. Cloud, Clearwater, St. Joseph, Sartell, Daniel Benson Funeral Home of St. Cloud, and the Daniel Anderson Funeral Home of Painesville. The Miller Carlin Funeral Homes of St. Cloud, Albany, Holdingford, and Uppsala. 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

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And when they got through, the

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You might say I went right up to the factory and picked it up. It's cheaper that way.

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And he began to speak. 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

0: Charlie McLean right there on KASM 1124 right now. We got about 26 minutes till your air mart at 11:50. Before then, country music from Conway Twitty on the way with Don't Take It Away, along with Little Texas and more. Those songs coming up after Steve Frericks. He's got an FSA report here on KASM in 90 seconds.
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6: 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This is Steve Frericks with the Stearns County FSA office bringing your weekly FSA report. Harvest is on, fast and furious as ever. Soybeans took a late start but are making significant progress. Few things are as impressive as how quickly our ag community can harvest crops once the conditions are right. At FSA, we have lots of programs open right now. FSA staff are actively working on processing eligible payments. The October annual CRP payments are out, and the staff are working on eligible 2025 ARC PLC program payments. Please allow 2 weeks from this radio program before inquiring about your payments with FSA. Then check your bank account prior to calling. Quite often, producers call asking about their payment status when the funds are actually already deposited into their bank account. So we invite you to check with your bank first. Also, if you've changed your routing number on your bank account, we direct deposit funds, and if that routing number has changed, the payment will bounce back. So if you know you changed your routing numbers, please contact the office and let us know. USDA announced that enrollment is open for the 2027 DMC Dairy Margin Risk Coverage Program, and that was recently strengthened by the Working Family Tax Cut Act with greater risk protection for dairy producers. DMC enrollment for 2027 started on October 5th and will run through December 18th. So as you're sitting in the tractor doing tillage and doing fall applications, think about when you're going to schedule and fit into a DMC appointment into your calendar this fall. DMC provides financial protection when the difference between the national all-milk price and the average feed cost falls below a producer-selected coverage level. The Working Family Tax Cut Act reauthorized DMC through through 2031 and strengthened the program to provide dairy producers with greater risk protection. These improvements took effect beginning with the 2026 program year and expanded the amount of production eligibility for Tier 1 producers from 5 million to 6 million pounds, and upgraded production histories to better reflect current dairy operations. This provided producers with the opportunity to secure coverage through 2031 at a 25% reduction in premium cost. By protecting against premium or periods of higher margins, DMC provides an additional measure of financial stability and helps producers manage cash flow when milk prices, feed costs, or the combination of the two puts pressure on the operation. DMC payments trigger when the national milk price or margin falls below the participant's operating selected coverage level. 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Producers should evaluate their operations risk management needs when selecting a coverage level, and FSA provides a decision-maker tool. 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Producers in Stearns County are eligible to apply for 2026 Livestock Forage Program. Benefits on native pasture, improved pasture, annual ryegrass, and forage sorghum. LFP, or the pasture program, provides compensation if you suffer grazing losses for covered livestock due to drought on privately owned or cashed or leased land or fire on federally mitigated land. County committees can only accept LFP applications after applications is received through the National Office for a Qualifying Drought, and Stearns County did hit that on September 7th. You need to complete Form CCC 853 and the required supporting documentation, which would include current copies of the lease on file. That needs to be done before March 1st of 2027 for 2026 losses. All right. USDA Farm Service Agency reminds drought-impacted producers that Minnesota may be eligible for assistance through the ELAP Feed Transportation Program. This is enacted, so the LFP program enacted with four consecutive weeks in the drought monitor. We just hit 8 weeks not too long ago here, so that kicked in the water, feed, and livestock transportation programs through ELAP. So a little bit about that. This program provides eligible livestock and eligible qualified counties assistance for transporting water above the normal cost for transporting livestock and transporting feed to those livestock. Eligible livestock include cattle, bison, goats, sheep, among others that are maintained for the commercial purpose and located in the county where the drought condition occurred, and the animals must have been on grazing conditions, and that's identified through the LFP program. Transporting water. Producers must have been transported water to eligible livestock on eligible grazing land where adequate water systems or facilities were in place before the drought occurred and when the water transportation is not normally required. ELAP covers costs associated with personal labor, equipment, labor hired, and contracted water transportation fees. Cost of the water itself is not covered. ELAP covers 10 cents per gallon for transported water. The transported feed, ELAP provides financial assistance to livestock producers who incurred above normal expenses for transporting feed to livestock during the drought. The payment format excludes the first 25 loaded miles and any mileage over 1,000 miles. The reimbursement rate is 60% of the cost above what would normally have been incurred during the same period in a non-drought year. Livestock feed that is transported to livestock located on land enrolled in CRP is eligible if the producer had an approved conservation plan in place through the NRCS system. The payment rate to transport feed is $3.50 per loaded mile for expenses above what have been normally occurred. And remember, the first 25 miles are ineligible per load. So that's just a couple of things that are going on in our office right now. We also have the Organic Cost Share Program, OCCSP, available. So let's just recap again. Making payments right now for 2025 ARC PLC happening right now as we speak. Payments are going out. 2026 annual CRP payments. Those are out. 99% of those are out in the system. Give it a little bit of time before you call to verify if it's there. But you should get a statement in the mail reflecting that payment. When you get that statement in the mail, check your bank account. If you don't see it in the bank account, give it a day or two to make sure that thing's flowed properly. And then you shouldn't have any problems with that at all. Other things open right now, 2026 ARC PLC open right now. DMC for 2027 open right now to apply for dairy farmers. Take a look at your margin risk coverage. Look at the risk calculator that's available online and identify whether that it's a fit for you. It does show, the projections do show multiple payments for next year at this time. That is always subject to change as prices fluctuate.

0: Wait. OCCSP, the Organic Cost Share Program for 25 and 26 are open. So those are all different things. The pasture program and feed transportation, lots of things happening at FSA right now. That's all for this week. Thank you for listening. This has been Steve Ferricks with the Stearns County FSA office bringing your weekly FSA report. Thank you.
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for you all night long, darling. You've got to talk to me. I want to tell you how wrong I've been, and I won't do it again. You know that woman didn't mean a thing to me. I hope I don't embarrass you too much here in front of all your friends.

0: Donna Fargo with Funny Face here on Chasm Radio. Final song of the morning. We'll be back in less than 2 minutes with your earmarked.
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0: 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Before we jump into the Air Mart, I want to thank our sponsor. It is Apex Mechanical.
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0: 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Drop all the papers there. That'll wrap up this segment here. We'll take a break now and come back in 2 minutes, get to news and weather, and then finish off the AMART after that right here on Chasm Radio.
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6: NBC News Radio, I'm Lisa Carton. Cleanup and recovery efforts are underway across the southeast as remnants of Hurricane Isaias move further inland. More than a million people are without power after the storm made landfall in Florida last night as a Category 2 hurricane. At least two deaths are blamed on the storm, which knocked down trees, damaged homes, and flooded streets in parts of Florida, Georgia, and Alabama before weakening into a post-tropical cyclone as it moved inland. In Florida, Gary LeBlanc with Mercy Chef says they'll be serving up hot meals tonight.
7: We make arrangements with food purveyors ahead of time. Many of them have the same call to serve that we do. And so they've loaded through the night, and they have drivers on the road now, and they will get to us with those deliveries so we can begin feeding.
6: Forecasters say flash flooding, heavy rain, high winds, and possible tornadoes could be a problem throughout the day as the storm system makes its way toward the mid-Atlantic. Saudi Arabia's main airport has reportedly come under attack again just days after Houthi rebels claimed they successfully launched attacks on the hub. Multiple news agencies reported King Khalid International Airport in Riyadh was evacuated after a loud blast was heard today. According to Reuters, more than a dozen ambulances rushed to the airport. The BBC says Saudi authorities have not commented on the report. President Trump appears to be upset about not winning the Nobel Peace Prize. Trump spoke at a Republican rally in Syracuse, New York on Friday and spoke at length about the prestigious award that had been announced earlier in the day. Trump said that the U.S. represented by me as your president should have received the Nobel Prize but didn't and called it an indelible stain on the country of Norway and those people that made such a disgraceful and embarrassing decision. The Powerball jackpot is now worth over $500 million. No one matched all six numbers Wednesday, so you get another chance tonight. 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
8: Chasm weather.
9: Ample sunshine expected this afternoon with daytime highs approaching 88. Southerly winds 15 to 20 miles per hour. Clear skies again tonight. Lows dip down to about 65. Sunshine mixed with clouds at times. Tomorrow, daytime highs approaching 83. High temperatures reach up to 72 Monday with a chance for showers. 58 overcast skies Tuesday. From the Weatherology Weather Center, I'm meteorologist Jennifer Wojcicki on AM 1150 KASM.
0: 12:03 on your Saturday afternoon. Adam Ray here with you for another 25 minutes or so. On this October 10th, 81 degrees right now, clear skies here in Albany, winds around 10 miles per hour out of the south. Still to come before Barry Johnson takes over at 12:30. We got an extension report from the U of M in about 10 minutes. And in just over 15 or so, it's your birthday club. That'll be around 12:20. Right now, though, we got to finish off the air marked. Let's do that right now. Go into the folder. And let's see what we got here. 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

0: 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Put those items on the air free of charge. Just ask that you do not phone them in. As always, the AMR brought to you by Apex Mechanical. So to come here, we have your birthday club on the way. But first, we'll take a break. Get to an extension report from the University of Minnesota. That's on the way in 2 minutes.
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7: Hello, my name is Karen Johnson. I'm a Livestock Extension Educator with the University of Minnesota Extension, serving Wright McLeod and Meeker counties. As I was participating in a local county project putting together some goodie bags for farmers as they're out in the field, I started thinking about what might be some other tricks or tips to help farmers as they have that change in daily activity, moving from a traditional day to maybe some extended hours into fall harvest. And with that, I just wanted to take a moment, talk through some of those to hopefully set our local farmers up for a very safe and successful

0: apple harvest season. So the first tip that I have is just thinking ahead and planning for what food options and meals might be best suited for combine or tractor rides or semi-rides, depending on which job you get for that day. So make sure that we have some healthy snacks available to us or have planned meals, especially if we're going to be out over the lunch hour or supper time. We want to really avoid excess of things like coffee, pop, or candy bars. These things tend to be really easy to grab and go. However, they have very few benefits for fueling our bodies. The extra sugar can lead to sugar crashes, which actually makes us feel more exhausted than we would have before. And additional caffeine stimulants can really screw with other things in our body, causing decreased quality of sleep, just feeling anxious, as well as can lead to some headaches or other symptoms as well, depending on who you are. So just make sure to have some of those healthier options available in the tractor cab, whether that's water or like things like Gatorade, and maybe some healthy snacks like apples or granola bars can really help fuel your body throughout the day. Next tip is just don't be afraid to get up and get moving. With that change in daily activity of sitting in that tractor cab for long hours, it can have a really big negative impact on our body and our mind. And so when you have to stop the combine to unload, or if you're the guy in the tractor and semi-trailer, just be sure to get up, get out of that truck sometimes. Take a minute or two just to stop and stretch, or even take a couple hot laps around the tractor or implement so that your body has a chance to get back in motion. It really makes a big difference for your body and for your mind. And finally, we've got some beautiful weather, so we're not in a huge hurry to get that crop out of the field, but we want to make sure that we are also planning for sleep accordingly as well. Sleep is just a necessary component to give our body a chance to recharge and recover from that day's worth of work, and it also gives our brain that much needed rest time too. So most adults should be getting anywhere from 7 to 9 hours of sleep. And if you're somebody that needs that, make sure you're planning accordingly to have that be a part of your nightly routine, as well as with harvest as well. Finally, if you're somebody that is starting to feel overwhelmed or stressed by the scenario of harvest on top of other things that you might have going on in your life, and you need a chance to talk to somebody outside of your family or friends, the Farm and Rural Helpline is also an available option for you. This is a free, confidential, available 24/7 call center in the state of Minnesota that has trained staff available to help people talk through struggles related to stress, anxiety, depression, and much more. So feel free to reach out if this is something that you need. The Minnesota Farm and Rural Helpline's number is 833-600-2670, extension 1. And I hope that everybody has a safe harvest here in the next couple of weeks, as well as does these tips or steps, or at least thoughtful about it, to make sure that you're maintaining your quality of physical health and mental health as well.
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0: 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Just ask that you do not phone in your request, and if you are the winner, you will receive a certificate from us here at Chasm to redeem at the Albany Home Bakery for a delicious cake. Today is the October 10th edition of the Birthday Club. I think I have four entries here for today. We'll get through those here fairly quickly. First up is a happy anniversary to Justin and Emma George, celebrating their 6th wedding anniversary today. This is from the Schmessings, we'll go with. Birthday, happy anniversary, I should say, to Justin and Emma George. Your first birthday for the day is a happy birthday to Mary Reber from her sister, Anna. Happy birthday to Mary Reber. Next up, happy birthday to Michael Leeser from Bev and Tom Leeser, grandparents. And happy birthday to Michael. And last entry here of the day. The first name is cut off, unfortunately, on this one, so I don't know their name. Last name is Blanker. This is from Rachel Blanker. So all I have is an E-L-Y at the end of their first name, and Blanker. So happy birthday to whoever that is. Again, that is from Rachel. And those are your entries for today. Find out who the winner is after this word from our sponsor, the Albany Home Bakery.
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And we have a winner for today's birthday club. It is a happy birthday and congratulations to Michael Leeser from his grandparents, Bev and Tom. Michael, you're going to get a certificate from us here at Chasm Radio. Redeem that at the Albany Home Bakery. Get yourself a birthday cake. That is your winner for today. Again, your winner, Michael Leeser, today's birthday club. The next edition of the Birthday Club coming up tomorrow at 12:50 with Cy on your Sunday. Be sure to tune in for that. Right now, 12:24 on your Saturday, 83 degrees, warming up quick here. Going to get up to 88. That is right on the dot for the record high in 1928. So if things go north of that, could have a record heat day in central Minnesota. Tomorrow, smidge cooler, 83. Sky's becoming overcast. Monday, 77 with a chance for scattered showers late. Tuesday, much cooler, 58 degrees. So 30 degree difference here in the next couple of days. 58 on Tuesday, 59, and a chance for scattered showers on Wednesday and Thursday. There's weather here on Chasm. That'll wrap things up for me today. Adam Ray going to sign off. Thanking everyone for tuning in. Back a week from today on the 17th. Barry Johnson in to take care of you the rest of the way. 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

Bill Diamond and the Polka Band, My Way. Adam has left the building. This is Barry Johnson. I will be with you until 7 o'clock this evening. And we'll have the Catholic Mass at 5:30 this afternoon. Now here's Jerry Reed with When You're Hot, You're Hot. And 83 degrees, if you're standing in the sun, you might be hot.

Jim Reeves, Four Walls. I've ended up talking to four walls on occasion. Sometimes I just talk to the ceiling. Here's Tanya Tucker from 1978, Texas, When I Die.

0: Hello, this is Chad Van Beck, Senior Ag Lender from Pine Country Bank in Sauk Center. 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
2: NBC News Radio, I'm Lisa Carton. Flood watches and high wind advisories are in effect for much of the southeastern U.S. as post-tropical cyclone Isaias moves inland. More than a million people are without power after the storm made landfall in Florida last night as a Category 2 hurricane. At least three deaths are blamed on the storm, which knocked down trees, damaged homes, and flooded streets in parts of Florida, Georgia, and Alabama. A falling tree is reportedly to blame for one death in Alabama, while in Florida, Governor Ron DeSantis says he's heard an unconfirmed report of a death in Escambia County.
3: That very well may be the case, and that was as a result, reportedly, of a downed tree.
2: Forecasters say flash flooding, heavy rain, gusty winds, and the risk of tornadoes will persist as the system makes its way toward the mid-Atlantic. Saudi Arabia's main airport has reportedly come under attack again just days after Houthi rebels claimed they successfully launched attacks on the hub. Multiple news agencies reported King Khalid International Airport in Riyadh was evacuated after a loud blast was heard today. According to Reuters, more than a dozen ambulances rushed to the airport. The BBC said authorities have not commented on the report. Flights to Riyadh were diverted elsewhere. California Governor Gavin Newsom is urging communities to stay calm as a reported surge in federal immigration enforcement hits some communities in the state. Rich Cassone with details.
4: In a press release Friday, the governor said that California prioritizes public safety. He said public safety includes building trust and making sure people can seek help without fear. He reminded residents that state and local police do not serve as immigration agents and that state law limits their participation in federal immigration enforcement. He urged residents to know their rights and make a plan to protect their families.
2: The Cleveland Guardians have forced a Game 5 tonight against the Chicago White Sox in the American League Division Series. The Guardians managed to stave off elimination once again. You're listening to the latest on NBC News Radio.
1: Chasm weather.
5: Ample sunshine expected this afternoon with daytime highs approaching 88. Southerly winds 15 to 20 miles per hour. Clear skies again tonight. Lows dip down to about 65. Sunshine mixed with clouds at times. Tomorrow, daytime highs approaching 83. High temperatures reach up to 72 Monday with a chance for showers. 58 overcast skies Tuesday. From the Weatherology Weather Center, I'm meteorologist Jennifer Wojcicki on AM 1150 KASM.
6: Thank you very much, Jennifer. Outside our KASM studios, it is 85 degrees now. Wind's kind of brisk out of the southeast, 15, 20 miles an hour. The humidity is 42%. The low this morning was 61 degrees at 6:30 a.m. The average for this time of year, 62 for a high, 41 for a low. The record high in 1928 at 88 degrees. Looks like we'll get close to that record today. Record low in 2009 for 21 degrees. Yesterday's high was 70 degrees.

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Oh yeah, Garth Brooks, two of a kind working on a full house. Here's Tex Ritter from 1961, I Dreamed of a Hillbilly Heaven.

night I dreamed I went to hillbilly heaven. And you know who greeted me at the gate? The old cowboy philosopher himself, Will Rogers. He said to me, he said, Tex, the big boss of the riders up here has asked me to kind of show you around. And right over yonder's a couple of your old compadres. My, was I glad to see them. Carson Robinson

He introduced me to Wiley Post, and he showed me the Hall of Fame with all the gold guitars and fiddles hanging on the wall. Then he said, Tex, step over this way. There are two more of your friends I know you'll want to see. They're waiting for you. And there they were, standing side by side, smiling at me.

Then I ask him who else he expected within the next, say, 100 years. He handed me a large book covered with stardust. Will called it the Big Tally Book. In it were many names, and each name was branded in pure gold. I began to read some of them as I turned the pages. Red Foley, Ernest Tubb, Gene Autry, Roy Acuff, Eddie Arnold, Tennessee Ernie, Eddie Dean, Andy Griffith, Roy Rogers, Tex Ritter. Tex Ritter. Oh, well, that's when I woke up. And I'm sorry I did, because...

Marty Robbins from 1960. That was number one on the country charts for 7 weeks. El Paso, Marty Robbins. Here's Born Country, Alabama.

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1: Well, I guess it was back in 63 when eating my cooking got the better of me, so I asked this little girl I was going with to be my wife. Well, she said she would, so I said I do. But I'd have said I wouldn't if I'd have just knew how saying I do was gonna screw up all of my life. Well, the first few years weren't all that bad. I'll never forget the good times we had, cause I'm reminded every month when I send her the child support. Well, it wasn't too long till the lust all died, and I'll admit I wasn't too surprised the day I come home and found my suitcase sitting out on the porch. Well, I tried to get in, she changed the lock. Then I found this note taped on the mailbox that said, "Goodbye, Turkey. My attorney will be in touch." So I decided right then and there I was going to do what's right, give her fair share. But, brother, I didn't know her share was going to be that much.

ain't heard nothing yet. Why, they give her the color television set, then they give her the house, the kids, and both of the cars. See? Well, then they start talking about child support, alimony, and the cost of the court. Didn't take me long to figure out how far in the toilet I was. I'm telling you, they have made a mistake, cause it adds up to more than this cowboy makes. Besides, everything I've ever had worth taking, they've already took. While she's living like a queen on alimony, I'm working two shifts, eating bologna, asking myself,

0: I let my wife told it. I'm going to be carrying food stamps. You get it, Judge? I'm going to be just... That's not funny.
1: Jerry Reed from 1982. She got the gold mine. I got the shaft. Here's Jim Reeves now with Blue Boy.

Garth Brooks, That Summer, from 1993. Now here's Charlie Pride from 1967, I Know One.

0: fall into her arms. She helps me with my clothes.
1: Guess she stays on with me, cause she really

0: Coffee for here?
1: What do you have after this?
2: Well, I've got to run some errands. Shop for groceries.
1: I can't believe how much everything costs now. Gas, groceries, prescriptions.
2: It all just keeps going up.
1: It could go even higher with Republicans like Sue Eck, who want to cut taxes for the ultra-wealthy and the big corporations, while our costs would go up.
2: Ugh. So we'd pay even more?
1: Yep. No wonder the corporations are trying to get Sue Eck elected, so they can pay less.
2: Shocker. I heard that she supports cutting funding for St. Cloud Public Schools, too.
1: Really?
2: And then using our tax dollars to pay for private schools for wealthy families in the Twin Cities.
1: Yeah, I'm done with Sue Eck.
2: Same here. I won't be voting to put Sue Eck in the State House. That's for darn sure.
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4: I'm going to take a little license here since I'm behind the board here. Behind the microphone, I'm going to dedicate this next song to my wife, Kathy. Marty Robbins from 1970. My woman, my woman, my wife.

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2: Chasm's top of the hour update. 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
3: NBC News Radio, I'm Lisa Carton. President Trump is calling for new leadership in Kyiv following reports the U.S. fuel deal with Russia angered Ukrainian President Volodymyr Zelensky. Speaking to reporters today, Trump reacted to Zelensky's criticism that it would only prolong the war in Ukraine.

0: Crane.
1: I suggest they get a new leader who can make a deal, because he could have made many deals that for some reason he never does. And let me go a step further. If I were president, you wouldn't have ever had that war. That war would have never started.
0: Trump made the comment as he was departing the White House today for a GOP rally in Tennessee. On Friday, Trump said Russia will immediately supply over 300,000 tons of diesel fuel to the American and global marketplace after he concluded what he called a highly successful discussion with Russian President Vladimir Putin. Trump called it a great announcement for diesel prices for Americans. Flood watches and high wind advisories are in effect for much of the southeastern U.S. as post-tropical cyclone Isaias moves inland. More than 400,000 people are still without power in Florida, where the storm came ashore as a Category 2 hurricane. At least three deaths are blamed on the storm, which knocked down trees, damaged homes, and flooded streets in parts of Florida, Georgia, and Alabama. Florida Governor Ron DeSantis says drivers out and about should continue to use caution today, even though conditions are much improved.
2: All state-owned bridges are back open, and then the major thoroughfares, I-10 and U.S. 98, are back open.
0: Forecasters say flash flooding, heavy rain, gusty winds, and the risk of tornadoes will persist as the system makes its way toward the mid-Atlantic. The WNBA finals are set. The Golden State Valkyries will take on the Atlanta Dream in the best-of-seven championship series. Golden State swept the defending champ Las Vegas Aces in the semifinals. The Dream are seeking their first WNBA championship. 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
3: Chasm weather.
4: Ample sunshine expected this afternoon with daytime highs approaching 88. Southerly winds 15 to 20 miles per hour. Clear skies again tonight. Lows dip down to about 65. Sunshine mixed with clouds at times. Tomorrow, daytime highs approaching 83. High temperatures reach up to 72 Monday with a chance for showers. 58 overcast skies Tuesday. From the Weatherology Weather Center, I'm meteorologist Jennifer Wojcicki on AM 1150 KASM.
5: Thank you once again, Jennifer. Outside our Chasm studios, 88 degrees. We just tied the record high from 1928. This morning's low was 61 degrees. The wind is out of the southeast at 9 to 15 miles an hour. Sun will set this evening at 6:41 p.m. It'll rise tomorrow morning right around 7:28. Yesterday's high was 70 degrees. The average for this time of year, 62 degrees for a high, 41 for a low. That high, that record high in 1928, 88 degrees, and we tied that. Record low, 2009, at 21 degrees. Now, continuing on, here is Garth Brooks from 1992, Papa Loved Mama.

Got a request for a Johnny Cash tune. This one is from 1970. And, of course, tomorrow is Sunday. You'll have Sunday Morning Sigh. So this is Johnny Cash by request, Sunday Morning Coming Down.

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1: Johnny Cash from 1959. 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Dolly Parton now, very familiar song, Coat of Many Colors.

Clint Black, One More Payment. I remember that, and it was mine. K-A-S-M. Here's The Last Cheater's Waltz by T.G. Seppard from 1979.

Alabama, Song of the South. I kind of miss the South, but we're getting some weather. 89 degrees outside, so that's good enough for me right now. I got a song to dedicate to Jackson Katzenmacher. David Ball singing Thinkin' Problem. Keep your chin up, Jackson.

Marty Robbins from 1956, singing the blues. Now here's Ray Price from 1959, The Same Old Me.

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0: Bellamy Brothers from 1979. If I said you had a beautiful body, would you hold it against me? 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
2: I'm Trent Dilks. I grew up on gravel roads, worked on farms, and I know rural Minnesota isn't just a photo op. It's where people build businesses, raise families, and feed the state. I'll fight for farmers, local processing, good roads, strong small towns, and making it possible for the next generation to stay. 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
1: The Bible has much to say about angels. It's clear from Scripture that angels are real, and they have an important role in the lives of Christians. One way to think about angels is that they are a kind of spiritual police force. That slogan you see on the side of police cars, to protect and serve, is an apt description of what angels do. In Psalm 91, we see these words, "For he will command his angels concerning you to guard you in all your ways." And in Hebrews 1:14, "Are they not all ministering spirits sent out to serve?" Are angels still active in the lives of believers today? We have every reason to believe that they are. He may choose to send them to protect you or serve you in your Christian walk. And that's the truth.
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Alabama, down home. Here's Tanya Tucker from 1973, the Jamestown Ferry.

0: Yeah, we got to see if we can get those Vikings to get a touchdown tomorrow. Four games, nothing but field goals, which we've won them all. But tomorrow, we need a touchdown against the New Orleans Saints. 12 noon tomorrow from New Orleans.
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2: Chasm's top of the hour update. Everything you need to know. 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
3: NBC News Radio, I'm Lisa Carton. President Trump is urging Ukrainian President Volodymyr Zelensky not to attack Russian refineries. Trump accused Zelensky of causing a global fuel problem by targeting the facilities with drone strikes. The president made the comment today before departing for a GOP rally in Tennessee.
4: We told him, do whatever you want, but don't hit the diesel fuel, because there's a big problem, big shortage. And what does he do? He goes and hits the diesel fuel. He can do whatever he wants, but you can't do that.
3: He told reporters outside the White House that the Ukrainian people need to elect a new leader. On Friday, Trump said Russia will immediately supply over 300,000 tons of diesel fuel to the American and global marketplace after he concluded what he called a highly successful discussion with Russian President Vladimir Putin. Flash flood watches and warnings are in effect across the southeast as post-tropical cyclone Isaias moves further inland. More than 400,000 people are still without power in Florida, where the storm came ashore as a Category 2 hurricane. At least three deaths are blamed on the storm, which knocked down trees, damaged homes, and flooded streets in parts of Florida, Georgia, and Alabama. Nine people are dead, including children, following a mass shooting in Erie, Pennsylvania. Jennifer Polsoni reports.
5: Authorities say a gunman fired shots outside a home on Perry Street around 5 in the evening Friday, leaving two women dead outside. The gunman then headed inside, a standoff ensuing with Erie police and SWAT teams, with more shots fired inside the home. Once police moved in, they found the bodies of seven people, including children and the gunman, who appeared to die from a self-inflicted gunshot wound. Erie Police Chief Rick Laura describing the incident as one of the worst crime scenes he's ever seen in almost 30 years in law enforcement.
3: A motive into the shooting is being investigated. And the famous Radio City Rockettes are gearing up for their 101st season of the Christmas Spectacular, with shows opening November 4th. 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
2: Chasm weather.
6: Ample sunshine expected this afternoon, with daytime highs approaching 88. Southerly winds 15 to 20 miles per hour. Clear skies again tonight, lows dip down to about 65. Sunshine mixed with clouds at times tomorrow, daytime highs approaching 83. High temperatures reach up to 72 Monday, with a chance for showers. 58 overcast skies Tuesday. From the Weatherology Weather Center, I'm meteorologist Jennifer Wojcicki on AM 1150 KASM.
0: Thank you very much, Jennifer. Outside our Chasm studios, we have hit a new high and a new record high. 89 degrees currently outside our Chasm studios here in Albany. The low this morning was 61. The average high is 62. The average low is 41. Yesterday's high was 70. The record high is no longer valid, but the last one we had, 1928 at 88 degrees, it is 89, so a new record high. Record low in 2009, 21 degrees. I don't think we're going to have that anytime soon. Funeral announcements coming up in just a little bit.

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1: 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Funeral services for Dale Sherman, age 74, of Cold Spring, be on Monday at 1:30 at St. Boniface Catholic Church. Visitation is on Sunday from 4 o'clock until 7 at the Wenner Funeral Home in Cold Spring, and from 12 o'clock until 1:30 on Monday at the church. That's for late Dale Sherman, age 74, of Cold Spring. Massive Christian burial for Herman Piney, age 89, of Piers, be on Tuesday at 10:30 at St. Joseph's Catholic Church in Piers. Visitation is from 8:30 until 10 o'clock Tuesday morning at the Lemire Funeral Home in Little Falls. That is for late Herman Piney, age 89, of Piers. Massive Christian burial for Joyce Waylagey, age 92, of St. Cloud. Be on Tuesday at 11 o'clock at St. Anthony's Catholic Church in St. Cloud. Visitation is on Monday from 4 o'clock until 7 at the Daniel Funeral Home in St. Cloud, and 1 hour prior to the services on Tuesday at the church. That is for late Joyce Waylagey, age 92, of St. Cloud. Funeral services for Roger Plumbon, age 87, of St. Cloud, will be on Tuesday at 11 o'clock at the Miller Carlin Funeral Chapel in St. Cloud. Visitation is 1 hour prior to the services on Tuesday at the funeral home. And it's for late Roger Plumbon, age 87, of St. Cloud. Massive Christian burial for Marina Koopmeiners, age 86, of St. Cloud, be on Wednesday at 11 o'clock at St. Michael's Catholic Church in St. Cloud. Visitation is on Tuesday from 4 o'clock until 7 at the Daniel Funeral Home in St. Cloud, and 1 hour prior to the services on Wednesday at the church. That is for late Marina Koopmeiners, age 86, of St. Cloud. Funeral services for Karen Bierman, age 64, of Richmond, be on Wednesday at 1:30 at St. Boniface Catholic Church. Visitation is on Tuesday from 4 o'clock until 7 at the Wenner Funeral Home in Cold Spring, and from 11:30 until 1 on Wednesday at the church. And it's for late Karen Bierman, age 64, of Richmond. Funeral services for Justin Lappin, age 41, of Sartell, will be on Wednesday from 4 o'clock until 7 at Northern Oaks Event Center in Sauk Rapids. And that is for the late Justin Lappin, age 41, of Sartell. Massive Christian burial for Lorraine Enderian, age 88, of St. Cloud, be on Thursday at 11 o'clock at St. Anthony's Catholic Church in St. Cloud. Visitation is 1 hour prior to the services on Thursday at the church. And as for late Lorraine Enderian, age 88, of St. Cloud. Massive Christian burial for Gail Bengtson Gruber, age 75, of Sauk Rapids, be on Thursday at 11 o'clock at Sacred Heart Catholic Church in Sauk Rapids. Visitation is 1 hour prior to the services on Thursday at the church.

That is for late Gail Bengtson Gruber, age 75, of Sauk Rapids. Those were your funeral announcements. They were brought to you by the Daniel Funeral Home and Cremation of St. Cloud, Clearwater, St. Joseph, Sartell, Daniel Benson Funeral Home of St. Cloud, and the Daniel Anderson Funeral Home of Painesville. 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
2: 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Yes, currently drumming for the Nate Frederick Band. 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

Flying Bird Waltz by Elmer Scheid. Now I got that request again for the Bellamy Brothers, Old Hippie by request.

0: Cactus and the Jolly Brewers with Sheik of Albert Lee. Now I got a couple of requests for you. One I'm having a hard time finding. Alan Goddidge is not cooperating with me, but I'll keep looking. In the meantime, got the Pledge of Allegiance by Red Skelton by request.
1: I remember a teacher that I had. Now, I went through the seventh grade. I went to the seventh grade. I left home when I was 10 years old because I was hungry. And I used to, this is true. I work in the summer and I go to school in the winter. But I had this one teacher. He was the principal of the Harrison School in Vincennes, Indiana. To me, this was the greatest teacher, a real sage of my time, anyhow. He had such wisdom. And we were all reciting the Pledge of Allegiance one day. And he walked over, this little old teacher, Mr. Laswell was his name. Mr. Laswell, he says, he says, I've been listening to you boys and girls recite the Pledge of Allegiance all semester, and it seems as though it's becoming monotonous to you. If I may I recite it and try to explain to you the meaning of each word? I, me, an individual, a committee of one, pledge, dedicate all of my worldly goods to give without self-pity. Allegiance, my love and my devotion to the flag, our standard, O glory, a symbol of freedom, wherever she waves, there's respect, because your loyalty has given her a dignity that shouts, freedom is everybody's job. United, that means that we have all come together. States, individual communities that have united into 48 great states, 48 individual communities with pride and dignity and purpose. All divided with imaginary boundaries, yet united to a common purpose, and that's love for country. And to the Republic, a state in which sovereign power is invested in representatives chosen by the people to govern. And government is the people, and it's from the people to the leaders, not from the leaders to the people. For which it stands. One nation, meaning so blessed by God, indivisible, incapable of being divided, with liberty, which is freedom, the right of power to live one's own life without threats, fear, or some sort of retaliation. And justice, the principle or qualities of dealing fairly with others. For all. Which means, boys and girls, it's as much your country as it is mine. And now, boys and girls, let me hear you recite the Pledge of Allegiance.
0: Second request is Eddie Arnold, Rockin' Alone in an Old Rocking Chair from 1947.

0: Eddie Arnold, by request, rocking alone in an old rocking chair. 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
5: NBC News Radio, I'm Lisa Carton. President Trump is urging Ukrainian President Volodymyr Zelensky not to attack Russian refineries. Trump accused Zelensky of causing a global fuel problem by targeting the facilities with drone strikes. The president made the comment today before departing for a GOP rally in Tennessee.
6: We told him, do whatever you want, but don't hit the diesel fuel, because there's a big problem, big shortage. And what does he do? He goes and hits the diesel fuel.
5: He told reporters outside the White House that the Ukrainian people need to elect a new leader. On Friday, Trump said Russia will immediately supply over 300,000 tons of diesel fuel to the American and global marketplace after he concluded what he called a highly successful discussion with Russian President Vladimir Putin. Attorneys for Krista Pike says she is now back in prison in Tennessee after being released from the hospital following a botched lethal injection last month. Pike has been transferred to the Deborah K. Johnson Rehabilitation Center in Nashville, where she had been held before her planned execution on September 30th. Her attorney said Saturday she's continuing to receive medical care. Pike survived after being given two doses of a lethal injection drug at the prison. Her legal team also renewed their calls for Tennessee Governor Bill Lee to commute Pike's death sentence, pushing him to change the sentence to life in prison without parole. Heavy rain and high winds are still impacting the southeast as post-tropical cyclone Isaias moves further inland. More than 400,000 people are still without power in Florida, where the storm came ashore as a Category 2 hurricane. At least three deaths are blamed on the storm, which knocked down trees, damaged homes, and flooded streets in parts of Florida, Georgia, and Alabama. A falling tree is reportedly to blame for one death in Alabama.

0: Alabama, Florida Governor Ron DeSantis.
1: That was as a result, reportedly, of a downed tree.
0: Forecasters say to still expect flash flooding and heavy rain. 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
2: Chasm weather.
3: Ample sunshine expected this afternoon with daytime highs approaching 88. Southerly winds 15 to 20 miles per hour. Clear skies again tonight, lows dip down to about 65. Sunshine mixed with clouds at times tomorrow, daytime highs approaching 83. High temperatures reach up to 72 Monday with a chance for showers. 58 overcast skies Tuesday. From the Weatherology Weather Center, I'm meteorologist Jennifer Wojcicki on AM 1150 KASM.
4: Thank you very much, Jennifer. Outside our Chasm studios, still 89 degrees, and it has been 89 since 2:30 this afternoon. 4 o'clock now, a little bit after. Yesterday's high was 62. No, pardon me. Yesterday's high was 70. The average this time of year is 62 for a high, 41 for a low. This morning's low is 61, so we're warmer than the average. Record high in 1928, 88 degrees, so of course we beat that today. Record low in 2009, 21 degrees. That temperature will get here before we know it. The wind outside is anywhere from 8 to 12 miles an hour out of the southeast. Sun will set tonight at 6:41 p.m., rise sometime tomorrow morning right around 7:28. Here's a good time, Dutchman, now with Trust Me, Darling, Waltz.

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1: Here's a request. Leon Olson, drunk again.

Drunk Again, Leon Olsen by request. Now here's the Novotny Trio. The caller did not specify a band to play the song. Apples, Peaches, Pumpkin Pie. By request, I chose the Novotny Trio.

by request there, the Novotny Trio, Apples, Peaches, Pumpkin Pie. Matter of fact, that sounds really good to me. Don't think I'm going to wait till Thanksgiving to have that pumpkin pie, though. Another request, the Deutschmeisters, Take Me Back to Eden Valley.

Justin's a young farmer who felt overwhelmed. Equipment broke down, weather hurt the crops, costs rising, and prices falling. He felt hopeless. Justin called the 988 Lifeline, and he says it saved his life. After talking with 988, his family, and his pastor, he realized how much he has to live for. Today, Justin focuses on what he can control and taking things one day at a time. Struggling? Call 988 anytime, 24/7. 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

Whoopi John, Pumpernickel Band Polka. There's the new Jolly Swiss Boys now with Waltz 17.

0: Creeping Lizards. 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
7: 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This is Barbara Mandrell and her sisters celebrate. And this goes out to all the St. Cloud hockey fans and players. So this is from Gary and Wade Park. Barbara Mandrell, by request, celebrate.

Here's another request. This is by the Jerry and Joyce Band. Money, Marbles, and Chalk. By request.

That's the Martha Polka by Wally Pickle. 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As in pickle. All right. Two requests. Didn't care what songs I played by Al Kalla and the Merrymakers. So here is the first one, Clarinet Polka by request.

here's a second song by Al Kella and the Merrymakers, Honey Bee Waltz. And there sure have been a lot of bees out dancing, gathering that nectar to make that honey for the winter, protect the queen, and just do what they do. Nature is wonderful. I love seeing honeybees out. Honey Bee Waltz, Al Kella and the Merrymakers. This one is by request.

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2: Chasm's top of the hour update. Everything you need to know. 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
3: NBC News Radio. I'm Rob Martier. Heavy rain and high winds are impacting parts of the southeast as post-tropical cyclone Isaias moves further inland. The National Weather Service says the storm is now breaking apart over central Alabama after making landfall last night near Destin, Florida, as a Category 2 hurricane. Florida Governor Ron DeSantis says Isaias brought damaging winds when it made landfall along the western panhandle.
4: There were wind gusts of up to 116 miles per hour near Santa Rosa Sound and over 100 miles an hour near Pensacola.
3: At least 4 people are dead, 2 in Florida and 2 in Alabama. Nearly 700,000 customers remain without power in the region. New York Attorney General Letitia James is being asked to recuse herself from the Cornell 7 case in a New York ethics complaint. The call comes after she showed support for Jane Doe on social media. The National Legal and Policy Center, a Washington, D.C.-based conservative agency that monitors ethics of public officials, filed the complaint earlier this week. The agency argued James showed bias before she was named special prosecutor. On September 28th, James posted on X, "What this young woman has been forced to endure is horrific and unacceptable. To her and all survivors, you're not alone. We stand with you." Lawyers for Krista Pike say she's now back in prison in Tennessee after being released from the hospital following a botched lethal injection last month. Lisa Carton reports.
5: Pike has been transferred to the Deborah K. Johnson Rehabilitation Center in Nashville, where she had been held before her planned execution on September 30th. Her legal team also renewed their calls for Tennessee Governor Bill Lee to commute Pike's death sentence, pushing him to change the sentence to life in prison without parole.
3: College football rolls on with a top 10 team escaping an upset. 7th-ranked Indiana beat a scrappy Nebraska team 20-17 in Lincoln. Rob Martier, NBC News Radio.
2: Chasm weather.
6: Lows dip down to about 65 tonight under clear skies. Southerly winds 10 to 20 miles per hour. Sunshine mixed with clouds at times. Tomorrow, daytime highs approaching 83. Lows dip down to about 58 tomorrow night. Overcast skies. Turning much cooler Monday and Tuesday, with highs from the upper 50s to the low 70s. Chance of rain showers Monday. From the Weatherology Radio Network, I'm staff meteorologist Laura Lockwood on AM 1150 KASM.
1: Thank you very much, Laura. Outside of Chasm Studios, 88 degrees now. This morning's low is 61 degrees. The wind is still kind of brisk out of the south-southeast at 7 to 12 miles an hour. A little bit of gusting up to over 35 miles an hour. The sun will set this evening at 6:41 p.m. It'll rise tomorrow morning about 7:28 a.m. The record high in 1928 at 88 degrees. Record low in 2009 at 21 degrees. The average high for this time of year is 62 degrees. The average low is 41 degrees. So we're well over that. A few new announcements coming up in just a couple of minutes.

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1: 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Funeral services for Dale Sherman, age 74, of Cold Spring, be on Monday at 1:30 at St. Boniface Catholic Church. Visitation is on Sunday from 4 o'clock until 7 at the Wenner.

funeral home in Cold Spring, and from 12 o'clock until 1:30 on Monday at the church. That's for late Dale Sherman, age 74, of Cold Spring. Mass of Christian burial for Herman Piney, age 89, of Piers, be on Tuesday at 10:30 at St. Joseph's Catholic Church in Piers. Visitation is from 8:30 until 10 o'clock Tuesday morning at the Lemure Funeral Home in Little Falls. That is for late Herman Piney, age 89, of Piers. Mass of Christian burial for Joyce Waylagie, age 92, of St. Cloud. Be on Tuesday at 11 o'clock at St. Anthony's Catholic Church in St. Cloud. Visitation is on Monday from 4 o'clock until 7 at the Daniel Funeral Home in St. Cloud, and 1 hour prior to the services on Tuesday at the church. That is for late Joyce Waylagie, age 92, of St. Cloud. Funeral services for Roger Plumbon, age 87, of St. Cloud, will be on Tuesday at 11 o'clock at the Miller Carlin Funeral Chapel in St. Cloud. Visitation is 1 hour prior to the services on Tuesday at the funeral home. And it's for late Roger Plumbon, age 87, of St. Cloud. Mass of Christian burial for Marina Koopmeiners, age 86, of St. Cloud, be on Wednesday at 11 o'clock at St. Michael's Catholic Church in St. Cloud. Visitation is on Tuesday from 4 o'clock until 7 at the Daniel Funeral Home in St. Cloud, and 1 hour prior to the services on Wednesday at the church. That is for late Marina Koopmeiners, age 86, of St. Cloud. Funeral services for Karen Bierman, age 64, of Richmond, be on Wednesday at 1:30 at St. Boniface Catholic Church. Visitation is on Tuesday from 4 o'clock until 7 at the Winter Funeral Home in Cold Spring, and from 11:30 until 1 on Wednesday at the church. And it's for late Karen Bierman, age 64, of Richmond. Funeral services for Justin Lappin, age 41, of Sartell, will be on Wednesday from 4 o'clock until 7 at Northern Oaks Event Center in Sauk Rapids. And that is for the late Justin Lappin, age 41, of Sartell. Mass of Christian burial for Lorraine Enderian, age 88, of St. Cloud, be on Thursday at 11 o'clock at St. Anthony's Catholic Church in St. Cloud. Visitation is 1 hour prior to the services on Thursday at the church. And as for late Lorraine Enderian, age 88, of St. Cloud. Mass of Christian burial for Gail Bengtson Gruber, age 75, of Sauk Rapids, be on Thursday at 11 o'clock at Sacred Heart Catholic Church in Sauk Rapids. Visitation is 1 hour prior to the services on Thursday at the church. That is for late Gail Bengtson Gruber, age 75, of Sauk Rapids. Those were your funeral announcements. They were brought to you by the Daniel Funeral Home and Cremation of St. Cloud, Clearwater, St. Joseph, Sartell, Daniel Benson Funeral Home of St. Cloud, and the Daniel Anderson Funeral Home of Painesville. 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

0: I welcome all of you to our Diocesan TV Mass on the 28th Sunday in Ordinary Time and also National Mental Health Sunday. In the name of the Father, and of the Son, and of the Holy Spirit.
1: Amen. Amen.
0: The grace and peace of Jesus Christ, the love of God, and the communion of the Holy Spirit be with each one of you.
1: And with your spirit.
0: We are invited to the banquet God provides for us. God's invitations are offered in abundance and in varied ways. Knowing that God supplies whatever we need, we prepare our hearts for this great banquet of God's love as we confess our sinfulness. Lord Jesus, you wipe away the tears from every face. Lord, have mercy.
2: Lord, have mercy.
0: Christ Jesus, you lead us beside restful waters and refresh our souls. Christ, have mercy.
2: Christ, have mercy.
0: Lord Jesus, you invite us to this feast of life and salvation. Lord, have mercy.
2: Lord, have mercy.
0: And may Almighty God have mercy on us, forgive us our sins, and bring us to everlasting life.
1: Amen.
0: Glory to God in the highest, and on earth peace to people of good will. We praise you, we bless you,
1: we adore you,
0: we glorify you.

0: We give you thanks for your great glory, Lord God, heavenly King, O God, almighty Father, Lord Jesus Christ, only begotten Son, Lord God, Lamb of God, Son of the Father, you take away the sins of the world, have mercy on us. You take away the sins of the world, receive our prayer. You are seated at the right hand of the Father, have mercy on us. For you alone are the Holy One, you alone are the Lord, you alone are the Most High, Jesus Christ, with the Holy Spirit, in the glory of God the Father. Amen. Let us pray. Lord, may your grace at all times go before us and follow after, and make us always determined to carry our good works. We pray this through our Lord Jesus Christ, your Son, who lives and reigns with you in the unity of the Holy Spirit, God, forever and ever.
1: Amen.
2: Amen.
1: A reading from the book of the prophet Isaiah. On this mountain, the Lord of hosts will provide for all peoples a feast of rich food and choice wines, juicy, rich food and pure choice wines. On this mountain, he will destroy the veil that veils all peoples, the web that is woven over all nations. He will destroy death forever. The Lord God will wipe away the tears from every face. The reproach of his people he will remove from the whole earth, for the Lord has spoken. On that day, it will be said, "Behold, our God, to whom we looked to save us. This is the Lord to whom we looked. Let us rejoice and be glad that he has saved us. For the hand of the Lord will rest on this mountain." The word of the Lord.
0: Thanks be to God.

0: The Lord be with you.
1: And with your spirit.
0: A reading from the Holy Gospel according to Matthew.
1: Glory to you, Lord.
0: Jesus again in reply spoke to the chief priests and elders of the people in parables, saying, "The kingdom of heaven may be likened to a king who gave a wedding feast for his son. He dispatched his servants to summon the invited guests to the feast, but they refused to come. A second time he sent other servants, saying, 'Tell those invited, behold, I have prepared my banquet. My calves and fatted cattle are killed, and everything is ready. Come to the feast.' Some ignored the invitation and went away, one to his farm, another to his business. The rest laid hold of his servants, mistreated them, and killed them. The king was enraged and sent his troops, destroyed those murderers, and burned their city. Then he said to his servants, 'The feast is ready, but those who were invited were not worthy to come. Get out, go out, therefore, into the main roads, and invite to the feast whomever you find.' The servants went out into the streets and gathered all they found, bad and good alike, and the hall was filled with guests." The Gospel of the Lord.
1: Praise to you, Lord Jesus Christ.
0: Jesus tells yet another parable today of what the kingdom of God is like. And this time, the kingdom includes an actual king who hosts a lavish wedding banquet for his son. In his teaching, Jesus tells of a God who invites us, all of us, to that feast. And that invitation is offered over and over again. Our God is one who keeps inviting us, keeps reminding us of our place at the table. The invitation to the table is not just for a select few, those deemed worthy. Indeed, there's a place at the banquet for those whom the world does not seem worthy at all. Given Jesus' track record on these matters, we can assume that those invited would include a whole host of those outcast and on the margins, lepers, prostitutes, women caught in adultery, and even tax collectors. Perhaps there is even a seat at the table for you and me. Most certainly there is. The good news is that the invitation to the table is not only for the perfect, for if that were true, the table would be empty. This is true for the kingdom of heaven, of promise, of eternal life. It's also true for what we know to be the kingdom of God here on earth, that is, the church, and the table that is set before us and for all. In the parable of the wedding banquet, the room was full of everyone, no matter where they came from, what they did, or what they failed to do. The same should be true of this room, the church. This is because Pope Francis once stated that the church should be a field hospital, a place of healing and mercy, but far too often we can be a place of judgment and division. The invitation to the banquet is for everyone, even sinners like you and me. And that's why the persistence of God's invitation is so important. It would be easy for us to dismiss the invitation quickly, noting all the ways in which we are not worthy. And yet God continues to invite, to tug at us, to remind us of our inherent goodness. And God continues to reach out to us and to all humanity. God sends out his messengers with the invitation again and again. God does not give up on us. There seems to be one caveat in Jesus' teaching in this parable. Why would a guest be thrown out for not wearing proper attire if the invitation is for everyone? Was Jesus really concerned with what people wore? It's not clear, but given Jesus' desire for inclusivity, this is likely a commentary, isn't a commentary on fashion or what not to wear to a wedding. Perhaps Jesus is telling us that it's not enough to simply accept the invitation, but that we must go deeper than that. It's not enough to say we are Christian. We are called to live active lives of faith. Eventually, it's up to us to accept the invitation to the feast. To do so is an act of faith in a God who loves us without condition and without reservation. No one is beyond the promise of redemption, and no amount of guilt, shame, or pain can keep us from enjoying the banquet of God's love.

0: Together now we profess our faith using the Apostles' Creed. I believe in God, the Father Almighty, creator of heaven and earth, and in Jesus Christ, his only Son, our Lord, who was conceived by the Holy Spirit, born of the Virgin Mary, suffered under Pontius Pilate, was crucified, died, and was buried. He descended into hell. On the third day he rose again from the dead. He ascended into heaven and is seated at the right hand of God, the Father Almighty. From there he will come to judge the living and the dead. I believe in the Holy Spirit, the Holy Catholic Church, the communion of saints, the forgiveness of sins, the resurrection of the body, and life everlasting. Amen. Let us pray for all who have been called and for all of God's beloved people.
1: For the Church, and in a particular way, for the U.S. Bishops' National Mental Health Campaign, that it may raise awareness of the mental health crisis, reduce stigma, and inspire loving action, we pray.
0: Lord, hear our prayer.
1: For the nation, and for all individuals across the country who are impacted by loneliness, anxiety, depression, grief, addiction, and mental illness, that God may bless and sustain them with his grace and consolation, we pray.
0: Lord, hear our prayer.
1: For our own mental health struggles and mental spiritual wellness, and for those who are impacted in our local communities and families, that we may find healing and hope in the Lord and in one another, we pray.
0: Lord, hear our prayer. Lord God, you offer your feast of abundant love to all people. As we prepare now to gather at your table, make us mindful of the many blessings you give freely to each of us, that we may in turn share them freely with others. We ask this through Christ our Lord.
2: Amen.

0: Pray, my sisters and brothers, that our sacrifice may be acceptable to God, the Almighty Father.
1: May the Lord accept the sacrifice at your hands for the praise and glory of his name, for our good and good of all his holy church.
0: Lord, accept the prayers of your faithful with the sacrificial offerings, that through these acts of devotedness we may pass over to the glory of heaven. We ask this through Christ our Lord.
2: Amen. Amen.
0: The Lord be with you.
2: And with your spirit.
0: Lift up your hearts.
2: We lift them up to the Lord.
0: And let us give thanks to the Lord our God.
2: It is right and just.
0: It is truly right and just, our duty and our salvation, always and everywhere to give you thanks, Lord, Holy Father, Almighty and Eternal God. For when your children were scattered afar by sin, through the blood of your Son and the power of the Spirit, you gathered them again to yourself, that a people formed as one by the unity of the Trinity made the body of Christ and the temple of the Holy Spirit might, to the praise of your manifold wisdom, be manifest

You are indeed holy and to be glorified, O God, who love the human race and who always walk with us on the journey of life. Blessed indeed is your Son present in our midst when we are gathered by his love, and when, as once for the disciples, so now for us, Jesus opens the scriptures and breaks the bread. Therefore, Father most merciful, we ask that you send forth your Holy Spirit to sanctify these gifts of bread and wine, that they may become for us the body and blood of our Lord Jesus Christ. On the day before he was to suffer, on the night of the Last Supper, Jesus took bread and said the blessing, broke the bread and gave it to his disciples, saying, "Take this, all of you, and eat of it, for this is my body, which will be given up for you." In a similar way, when supper was ended, Jesus took the chalice, gave you thanks, and gave the chalice to his disciples, saying, "Take this, all of you, and drink from it, for this is the chalice of my blood, the blood of the new and eternal covenant, which will be poured out for you and for many for the forgiveness of sins. Do this in memory of me."

Therefore, Holy Father, as we celebrate the memorial of Christ, your Son, our Savior, whom you led through his passion and death on the cross to the glory of the resurrection, and whom you have seated at your right hand, we proclaim the work of your love until Christ comes again, and we offer you the bread of life and the chalice of blessing. Look with favor on the oblation of your church, in which we show forth the paschal sacrifice of Christ that has been handed on to us, and grant that, by the power of the Spirit of your love, we may be counted now and until the day of eternity among the members of your Son, in whose body and blood we have communion. And so, having called us to your table, Lord, confirm us in unity, so that together with Leo our Pope, Patrick our Bishop, with all bishops, priests, deacons, and your entire people, as we walk your ways with faith and hope, we may strive to bring joy and trust into the world. Remember our brothers and sisters who have fallen asleep in the peace of your Christ. And all the dead whose faith you alone have known, admit them to rejoice in the light of your face, and in the resurrection give them the fullness of life. Grant also to us, when our earthly pilgrimage is done, that we may come to an eternal dwelling place and live with you forever, there in communion with the Blessed Virgin Mary, Mother of God, with Blessed Joseph, her spouse, with the apostles and martyrs, with St. Cloud, and with all the saints, we shall praise and exalt you through your Son, Jesus Christ.

0: At the Savior's command, informed by divine teaching, we dare to say, Our Father, who art in heaven, hallowed be thy name. Thy kingdom come, thy will be done, on earth as it is in heaven. Give us this day our daily bread, and forgive us our trespasses, as we forgive those who trespass against us. And lead us not into temptation, but deliver us from evil. Deliver us, Lord, we pray, from every evil. Graciously grant peace in our days, that by the help of your mercy we may be always free from sin, safe from all distress, as we await the blessed hope and the coming of our Savior, Jesus Christ.
1: For the kingdom, the power, and the glory are yours, now and forever.
0: Lord Jesus Christ, who said to your apostles, Peace I leave you, my peace I give you. Look not on our sins, but on the faith of your church, and graciously grant her peace and unity in accordance with your will, who live and reign forever and ever.
2: Amen.
0: And may the peace of the Lord be with each one of you.
2: And with your spirit.
0: And share with those around you a sign of Christ's peace. Peace. Lamb of God, you take away the sins of the world. Have mercy on us. Lamb of God, you take away the sins of the world. Have mercy on us. Lamb of God, you take away the sins of the world. Grant us peace. Behold the Lamb of God. Behold him who takes away the sins of the world. Blessed are those called to the supper of the Lamb. Lord, I am not worthy that you should enter under my roof, but only say the word, and my soul shall be healed.

0: Let us pray. Lord, we entreat your majesty most humbly that as you feed us with the nourishment which comes from the most holy body and blood of your Son, so you may make us sharers of his divine nature, who lives and reigns forever and ever.
1: Amen.
2: Amen.
0: And now we pray for mental health concerns. Lord, our God, you sent your Son into the world to bear our infirmities and to endure our sufferings. For all those who struggle with mental health conditions, loneliness, anxiety, depression, grief, addiction, or mental illness, we ask your blessings that will give them strength to journey through these trials and challenges through the power of patience, comfort, and accomplishment, and that with your grace they may find healing, health, and hope through Christ our Lord.
1: Amen.
2: Amen.
0: And may Almighty God bless all of you, the Father, the Son, and Holy Spirit.
1: Amen.
0: The Mass is ended. Let us go in peace.
1: Thanks be to God.

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1: 6 o'clock on this Saturday, and it's time for your rosary. Rosary is brought to you tonight by the Catholic United Financial Council, number 91 of Richmond.
2: We, the priests and seminarians of the Diocese of St. Cloud, would like to offer this rosary for your intention. We ask you to join us in prayer for an increase in the number of young men and women to dedicate their life to God as a priest or religious.

0: In the name of the Father, and the Son, and the Holy Spirit. Amen. I believe in God, the Father Almighty, creator of heaven and earth, and in Jesus Christ, his only Son, our Lord, who was conceived by the Holy Spirit, born of the Virgin Mary, suffered under Pontius Pilate, was crucified, died, and was buried. He descended into hell. The third day he rose again from the dead. He ascended into heaven, sitting at the right hand of God the Father Almighty. From thence he shall come to judge the living and the dead.
1: I believe in the Holy Spirit, the Holy Catholic Church, the communion of saints, the forgiveness of sins, the resurrection of the body, and life everlasting. Amen.
0: Our Father, who art in heaven, hallowed be thy name. Thy kingdom come, thy will be done, on earth as it is in heaven.
1: Give us this day our daily bread, and forgive us our trespasses, as we forgive those who trespass against us. And lead us not into temptation, but deliver us from evil.
0: For an increase of the virtues of faith, hope, and charity. Hail Mary,
2: full of grace, the Lord is with thee. Blessed art thou among women, and blessed is the fruit of thy womb, Jesus.
1: Holy Mary, Mother of God, pray for us sinners, now and at the hour of our death. Amen.
2: Hail Mary, full of grace, the Lord is with thee. Blessed art thou among women, and blessed is the fruit of thy womb, Jesus.
1: Holy Mary, Mother of God, pray for us sinners, now and at the hour of our death. Amen.
2: Hail Mary, full of grace, the Lord is with thee. Blessed art thou among women, and blessed is the fruit of thy womb, Jesus.
1: Holy Mary, Mother of God, pray for us sinners, now and at the hour of our death. Amen.
2: Glory be to the Father, and to the Son, and to the Holy Spirit.
1: As it was in the beginning, is now, and ever shall be, world without end. Amen.
3: The first joyful mystery, the Annunciation. Our Father, who art in heaven, hallowed be thy name. Thy kingdom come, thy will be done, on earth as it is in heaven.
1: Give us this day our daily bread, and forgive us our trespasses, as we forgive those who trespass against us. And lead us not into temptation, but deliver us from evil.
2: Hail Mary, full of grace, the Lord is with thee. Blessed art thou among women, and blessed is the fruit of thy womb, Jesus.
1: Holy Mary, Mother of God, pray for us sinners, now and at the hour of our death. Amen.
2: Hail Mary, full of grace, the Lord is with thee. Blessed art thou among women, and blessed is the fruit of thy womb, Jesus.
1: Holy Mary, Mother of God, pray for us sinners, now and at the hour of our death. Amen.
2: Hail Mary, full of grace, the Lord is with thee. Blessed art thou among women, and blessed is the fruit of thy womb, Jesus.
1: Holy Mary, Mother of God, pray for us sinners, now and at the hour of our death. Amen.
2: Hail Mary, full of grace, the Lord is with thee. Blessed art thou among women, and blessed is the fruit of thy womb, Jesus.
1: Holy Mary, Mother of God, pray for us sinners, now and at the hour of our death. Amen.
2: Hail Mary, full of grace, the Lord is with thee. Blessed art thou among women, and blessed is the fruit of thy womb, Jesus.
1: Holy Mary, Mother of God, pray for us sinners, now and at the hour of our death. Amen.
2: Hail Mary, full of grace, the Lord is with thee. Blessed art thou among women, and blessed is the fruit of thy womb, Jesus.
1: Holy Mary, Mother of God, pray for us sinners, now and at the hour of our death. Amen.
2: Hail Mary, full of grace, the Lord is with thee. Blessed art thou among women, and blessed is the fruit of thy womb, Jesus.
1: Holy Mary, Mother of God, pray for us sinners, now and at the hour of our death. Amen.
2: Hail Mary, full of grace, the Lord is with thee. Blessed art thou among women, and blessed is the fruit of thy womb, Jesus.
1: Holy Mary, Mother of God, pray for us sinners, now and at the hour of our death. Amen.
2: Hail Mary, full of grace, the Lord is with thee. Blessed art thou among women, and blessed is the fruit of thy womb, Jesus.
1: Holy Mary, Mother of God, pray for us sinners, now and at the hour of our death. Amen.
2: Hail Mary, full of grace, the Lord is with thee. Blessed art thou among women, and blessed is the fruit of thy womb, Jesus.
1: Holy Mary, Mother of God, pray for us sinners, now and at the hour of our death. Amen.
2: Glory be to the Father, and to the Son, and to the Holy Spirit.
1: As it was in the beginning, is now, and ever shall be, world without end. Amen.
2: O my Jesus, forgive us our sins, save us from the fires of hell. Lead all souls to heaven, especially those who have most need of thy mercy.
3: The second joyful mystery, the Visitation.
2: Our Father, who art in heaven, hallowed be thy name. Thy kingdom come, thy will be done, on earth as it is in heaven.
1: Give us this day our daily bread, and forgive us our trespasses, as we forgive those who trespass against us. And lead us not into temptation, but deliver us from evil.
2: Hail Mary, full of grace, the Lord is with thee. Blessed art thou among women, and blessed is the fruit of thy womb, Jesus.
1: Holy Mary, Mother of God, pray for us sinners, now and at the hour of our death. Amen.
2: Hail Mary, full of grace, the Lord is with thee. Blessed art thou among women, and blessed is the fruit of thy womb, Jesus.
1: Holy Mary, Mother of God, pray for us sinners, now and at the hour of our death. Amen.
2: Hail Mary, full of grace, the Lord is with thee. Blessed art thou among women, and blessed is the fruit of thy womb, Jesus.
1: Holy Mary, Mother of God, pray for us sinners, now and at the hour of our death. Amen.
2: Hail Mary, full of grace, the Lord is with thee. Blessed art thou among women, and blessed is the fruit of thy womb, Jesus.
1: Holy Mary, Mother of God, pray for us sinners, now and at the hour of our death. Amen.
2: Hail Mary, full of grace, the Lord is with thee. Blessed art thou among women, and blessed is the fruit of thy womb, Jesus.
1: Holy Mary, Mother of God, pray for us sinners, now and at the hour of our death. Amen.
2: Hail Mary, full of grace, the Lord is with thee. Blessed art thou among women, and blessed is the fruit of thy womb, Jesus.
1: Holy Mary, Mother of God, pray for us sinners, now and at the hour of our death. Amen.
2: Hail Mary, full of grace, the Lord is with thee. Blessed art thou among women, and blessed is the fruit of thy womb, Jesus.
1: Holy Mary, Mother of God, pray for us sinners, now and at the hour of our death. Amen.
2: Hail Mary, full of grace, the Lord is with thee. Blessed art thou among women, and blessed is the fruit of thy womb, Jesus.
1: Holy Mary, Mother of God, pray for us sinners, now and at the hour of our death. Amen.
2: Hail Mary, full of grace, the Lord is with thee. Blessed art thou among women, and blessed is the fruit of thy womb, Jesus.
1: Holy Mary, Mother of God, pray for us sinners, now and at the hour of our death. Amen.
2: Hail Mary, full of grace, the Lord is with thee. Blessed art thou among women, and blessed is the fruit of thy womb, Jesus.
1: Holy Mary, Mother of God, pray for us sinners, now and at the hour of our death. Amen.
2: Glory be to the Father, and to the Son, and to the Holy Spirit.
1: As it was in the beginning, is now, and ever shall be, world without end. Amen.
2: O my Jesus, forgive us our sins, save us from the fires of hell. Lead all souls to heaven, especially those who have most need of thy mercy. The third joyful mystery, the Nativity. Our Father, who art in heaven, hallowed be thy name. Thy kingdom come, thy will be done, on earth as it is in heaven.
1: Give us this day our daily bread, and forgive us our trespasses, as we forgive those who trespass against us. And lead us not into temptation, but deliver us from evil.
2: Hail Mary.

0: full of grace, the Lord is with thee. Blessed art thou among women, and blessed is the fruit of thy womb, Jesus.
1: Holy Mary, Mother of God, pray for us sinners, now and at the hour of our death. Amen.
0: Hail Mary, full of grace, the Lord is with thee. Blessed art thou among women, and blessed is the fruit of thy womb, Jesus.
1: Holy Mary, Mother of God, pray for us sinners, now and at the hour of our death. Amen.
0: Hail Mary, full of grace, the Lord is with thee. Blessed art thou among women, and blessed is the fruit of thy womb, Jesus.
1: Holy Mary, Mother of God, pray for us sinners, now and at the hour of our death. Amen.
0: Hail Mary, full of grace, the Lord is with thee. Blessed art thou among women, and blessed is the fruit of thy womb, Jesus.
1: Holy Mary, Mother of God, pray for us sinners, now and at the hour of our death. Amen.
0: Hail Mary, full of grace, the Lord is with thee. Blessed art thou among women, and blessed is the fruit of thy womb, Jesus.
1: Holy Mary, Mother of God, pray for us sinners, now and at the hour of our death. Amen.
0: Hail Mary, full of grace, the Lord is with thee. Blessed art thou among women, and blessed is the fruit of thy womb, Jesus.
1: Holy Mary, Mother of God, pray for us sinners, now and at the hour of our death. Amen.
0: Hail Mary, full of grace, the Lord is with thee. Blessed art thou among women, and blessed is the fruit of thy womb, Jesus.
1: Holy Mary, Mother of God, pray for us sinners, now and at the hour of our death. Amen.
0: Hail Mary, full of grace, the Lord is with thee. Blessed art thou among women, and blessed is the fruit of thy womb, Jesus.
1: Holy Mary, Mother of God, pray for us sinners, now and at the hour of our death. Amen.
0: Hail Mary, full of grace, the Lord is with thee. Blessed art thou among women, and blessed is the fruit of thy womb, Jesus.
1: Holy Mary, Mother of God, pray for us sinners, now and at the hour of our death. Amen.
0: Hail Mary, full of grace, the Lord is with thee. Blessed art thou among women, and blessed is the fruit of thy womb, Jesus.
1: Holy Mary, Mother of God, pray for us sinners, now and at the hour of our death. Amen.
0: Glory be to the Father, and to the Son, and to the Holy Spirit.
1: As it was in the beginning, is now, and ever shall be, world without end. Amen.
0: O my Jesus, forgive us our sins, save us from the fires of hell. Lead all souls to heaven, especially those who have most need of thy mercy. The fourth joyful mystery, the presentation. Our Father, who art in heaven, hallowed be thy name. Thy kingdom come, thy will be done, on earth as it is in heaven.
1: Give us this day our daily bread, and forgive us our trespasses, as we forgive those who trespass against us. And lead us not into temptation, but deliver us from evil.
0: Hail Mary, full of grace, the Lord is with thee. Blessed art thou among women, and blessed is the fruit of thy womb, Jesus.
1: Holy Mary, Mother of God, pray for us sinners, now and at the hour of our death. Amen.
0: Hail Mary, full of grace, the Lord is with thee. Blessed art thou among women, and blessed is the fruit of thy womb, Jesus.
1: Holy Mary, Mother of God, pray for us sinners, now and at the hour of our death. Amen.
0: Hail Mary, full of grace, the Lord is with thee. Blessed art thou among women, and blessed is the fruit of thy womb, Jesus.
1: Holy Mary, Mother of God, pray for us sinners, now and at the hour of our death. Amen.
0: Hail Mary, full of grace, the Lord is with thee. Blessed art thou among women, and blessed is the fruit of thy womb, Jesus.
1: Holy Mary, Mother of God, pray for us sinners, now and at the hour of our death. Amen.
0: Hail Mary, full of grace, the Lord is with thee. Blessed art thou among women, and blessed is the fruit of thy womb, Jesus.
1: Holy Mary, Mother of God, pray for us sinners, now and at the hour of our death. Amen.
0: Hail Mary, full of grace, the Lord is with thee. Blessed art thou among women, and blessed is the fruit of thy womb, Jesus.
1: Holy Mary, Mother of God, pray for us sinners, now and at the hour of our death. Amen.
0: Hail Mary, full of grace, the Lord is with thee. Blessed art thou among women, and blessed is the fruit of thy womb, Jesus.
1: Holy Mary, Mother of God, pray for us sinners, now and at the hour of our death. Amen.
0: Hail Mary, full of grace, the Lord is with thee. Blessed art thou among women, and blessed is the fruit of thy womb, Jesus.
1: Holy Mary, Mother of God, pray for us sinners, now and at the hour of our death. Amen.
0: Hail Mary, full of grace, the Lord is with thee. Blessed art thou among women, and blessed is the fruit of thy womb, Jesus.
1: Holy Mary, Mother of God, pray for us sinners, now and at the hour of our death. Amen.
0: Hail Mary, full

0: grace, the Lord is with thee. Blessed art thou among women, and blessed is the fruit of thy womb, Jesus.
1: Holy Mary, Mother of God, pray for us sinners, now and at the hour of our death. Amen.
0: Glory be to the Father, and to the Son, and to the Holy Spirit.
1: As it was in the beginning, is now, and ever shall be, world without end. Amen.
0: O my Jesus, forgive us our sins, save us from the fires of hell. Lead all souls to heaven, especially those who have most need of thy mercy. The fifth joyful mystery, the finding of Jesus in the temple. Our Father, who art in heaven, hallowed be thy name. Thy kingdom come, thy will be done, on earth as it is in heaven.
1: Give us this day our daily bread, and forgive us our trespasses, as we forgive those who trespass against us. And lead us not into temptation, but deliver us from evil.
0: Hail Mary, full of grace, the Lord is with thee. Blessed art thou among women, and blessed is the fruit of thy womb, Jesus.
1: Holy Mary, Mother of God, pray for us sinners, now and at the hour of our death. Amen.
0: Hail Mary, full of grace, the Lord is with thee. Blessed art thou among women, and blessed is the fruit of thy womb, Jesus.
1: Holy Mary, Mother of God, pray for us sinners, now and at the hour of our death. Amen.
0: Hail Mary, full of grace, the Lord is with thee. Blessed art thou among women, and blessed is the fruit of thy womb, Jesus.
1: Holy Mary, Mother of God, pray for us sinners, now and at the hour of our death. Amen.
0: Hail Mary, full of grace, the Lord is with thee. Blessed art thou among women, and blessed is the fruit of thy womb, Jesus.
1: Holy Mary, Mother of God, pray for us sinners, now and at the hour of our death. Amen.
0: Hail Mary, full of grace, the Lord is with thee. Blessed art thou among women, and blessed is the fruit of thy womb, Jesus.
1: Holy Mary, Mother of God, pray for us sinners, now and at the hour of our death. Amen.
0: Hail Mary, full of grace, the Lord is with thee. Blessed art thou among women, and blessed is the fruit of thy womb, Jesus.
1: Holy Mary, Mother of God, pray for us sinners, now and at the hour of our death. Amen.
0: Hail Mary, full of grace, the Lord is with thee. Blessed art thou among women, and blessed is the fruit of thy womb, Jesus.
1: Holy Mary, Mother of God, pray for us sinners, now and at the hour of our death. Amen.
0: Hail Mary, full of grace, the Lord is with thee. Blessed art thou among women, and blessed is the fruit of thy womb, Jesus.
1: Holy Mary, Mother of God, pray for us sinners, now and at the hour of our death. Amen.
0: Hail Mary, full of grace, the Lord is with thee. Blessed art thou among women, and blessed is the fruit of thy womb, Jesus.
1: Holy Mary, Mother of God, pray for us sinners, now and at the hour of our death. Amen.
0: Hail Mary, full of grace, the Lord is with thee. Blessed art thou among women, and blessed is the fruit of thy womb, Jesus.
1: Holy Mary, Mother of God, pray for us sinners, now and at the hour of our death. Amen.
0: Glory be to the Father, and to the Son, and to the Holy Spirit.
1: As it was in the beginning, is now, and ever shall be, world without end. Amen.
0: O my Jesus, forgive us our sins, save us from the fires of hell. Lead all souls to heaven, especially those who have most need of thy mercy. Hail, Holy Queen, Mother of Mercy, our life, our sweetness, and our hope. To thee do we cry, poor banished children of Eve. To thee do we send up our sighs, mourning and weeping in the valley of tears. Turn then, most gracious Advocate, thine eyes of mercy toward us, and after this our exile, show unto us the blessed fruit of thy womb, Jesus. O clement, O loving, O sweet Virgin Mary, pray for us, O Holy Mother of God,
1: that we may be made worthy of the promises of Christ.
0: In the name of the Father, and of the Son, and the Holy Spirit.
1: Amen.
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Ave Maria, sung by Luciano Pavarotti. 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

Inspirational selections are in honor of the unborn child and the sanctity of marriage. 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Here's a song by request, Ronnie Millsap. What a difference you've made in my life.

That's by request, Ronnie Millsap. That's from 1978. 48 years ago. Absolutely amazing. Time goes by way too fast. What a difference you've made in my life by request. KSL. Here's a second request, Brooks and Dunn, Neon Moon.

I have Brooks and Dunn, Neon Moon by request. And here's my next request, Donna Taggart with Jealous of the Angels.

By request, Donna Taggart, Jealous of the Angels. Now here's Garth Brooks with The River.

0: Absolutely. No matter your politics, make sure you vote on November 11th. 10th. November 10th.
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4: We don't smoke marijuana in Muskogee.

Merle Haggard, Okey from Muskogee. 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

0: 2. Stand by.
1: NBC News Radio, I'm Rob Martier. Cleanup and recovery efforts are underway across the southeast as remnants of Hurricane Isaias weaken and move further inland. The National Weather Service says the storm is now breaking apart over central Alabama. Florida Governor Ron DeSantis.
2: All state-owned bridges are back open, and then the major thoroughfares, I-10 and US 98, are back open.
1: Nearly 700,000 customers remain without power. About 10 million people remain under flood alerts, with heavy rain and high winds impacting an area from northern Florida to southern Virginia. The World Health Organization said today that Russia's state health regulator confirmed the death of a lab worker at a plague research facility in Siberia. The WHO says no case of plague had been registered. A laboratory worker at a plague research institute got sick and later died in undisclosed circumstances on October 2nd, leading authorities to quarantine about 200 people. President Trump is calling for new leadership in Kyiv. Lisa Carton reports.
3: Speaking to reporters Saturday, Trump reacted to Zelensky's criticism it would only prolong the war in Ukraine.
4: I suggest they get a new leader who can make a deal, because he could have made many deals that for some reason he never does.
3: Trump made the comment as he was departing the White House Saturday for a GOP rally in Tennessee. On Friday, Trump said Russia will immediately supply over 300,000 tons of diesel fuel to the American and global marketplace after he concluded what he called a highly successful discussion with Russian President Vladimir Putin.
1: The Cleveland Guardians have forced a Game 5 this evening against the Chicago White Sox in the American League Division Series. The best-of-five series shifts back to Cleveland for a winner-take-all game tonight at Progressive Field. The winner of this evening's game will face the Tampa Bay Rays on Monday for Game 1 of the American League Championship Series. Rob Martier, NBC News Radio.
5: Currently outside our Chasm Studios here, just before 7 o'clock, it is 81 degrees. Overnight lows will be approaching 65 under clear skies. Southerly winds will settle down a little bit from 10 to 15 miles an hour. No more wind gusts of 38, I hope. Tomorrow, 83 degrees.

0: under increasing clouds. Winds turning south from 5 to 10 miles an hour. Tomorrow night, 58 degrees. Monday, 72 for a high. Chance for scattered showers late, otherwise overcast. Highs around 72. Northeast winds 5 to 10 miles an hour. Precipitation amounts up to 3/100ths of an inch possible. So that's not a whole lot of rain. I appreciate that. Monday night, 48 degrees, getting a little cooler throughout the rest of the week. So we'll get back to our seasonal temperatures. So Tuesday will be 59 degrees for a high. Right now, Les Feldick is coming up right after our legal ID.
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2: Hello and welcome to Through the Bible with Les Feldick, an inspirational and informative half hour of insight into the heart of Scripture. In addition to teaching the Bible, Les is a full-time rancher, having a down-to-earth practical teaching style that makes the Bible come to life. All programs are available on audio tape, videotape, and in printed form. At the end of the program, there will be an address where you can contact the ministry. And now, here's Les Feldick with today's lesson.
3: We looked quite in-depth at the resurrection of the body of Christ, the church age believers, how that they will be separated from the rest. And we still had one group left that we didn't squeeze into our last four programs. And that, of course, would be the resurrection of the Old Testament believers. And the best place we can pick that up, of course, will be back in Daniel. But before we go there, let's read again this verse that we've been using as a jumping-off place for the resurrection of the believers of all the ages. And that is in verse 22 of 1 Corinthians 15. No, I'm sorry, 23. But every man, that is every believer, every man in his own order, or in his own group, or his own company, and here it's reviewed again, Christ the firstfruits, afterward they that are Christ's at his coming. Now, here again, the Scripture does not do it right here for us, but instead sends us back to other portions to dig out where then do the various groups of believers come into play when it comes to resurrection. Well, like I said, in our last program, we looked how Paul lays it out in the later part of 1 Corinthians 15, and then going on in the 1 and 2 Thessalonians, how that the church age believers will be caught up to meet the Lord in the air. But we did not have time to pick up the Old Testament believer. So now this afternoon, we're going to go all the way back to Daniel chapter 12. Now, in other remarks that I've made concerning the resurrection, the Old Testament certainly alludes to it, and they certainly were believers of a resurrection, but there's not enough said about it in the Old Testament to build any real knowledge concerning it. But Daniel chapter 12 probably says the most of anything. Although we know Job made reference to his resurrection life, we certainly know that David expected to be resurrected. But Daniel chapter 12, I think, lays it out as clearly as any place. And we might as well start at verse 1. We, every once in a while, hear from people who are blind, and they appreciate the fact that we read these verses. So we're trying to accommodate the whole spectrum of our viewing audience. Now verse 1 of Daniel 12, and at that time shall Michael stand up, the great prince who standeth for the children of thy people, which of course would be for Israel, and there shall be a time of trouble such as never was since there was a nation even to that same time. In other words, that's a reference to the tribulation. And at that time thy people, again the nation of Israel, shall be delivered, every one that shall be found written in the book. So there we have the delineation that the unbelievers are not going to be resurrected at the same time as the believer. Now, you remember we pointed this out several programs back, that when Jesus spoke of resurrection in John chapter 5, he did not divide them either. He just said that at the last day there would be a resurrection of the just and the unjust, but he does not put a time frame around either one. All right, now we're going to find that Daniel here is speaking of a resurrection of only the believer element. None of the unbelievers are yet going to be resurrected according to Daniel 12. Now then,